0: so cagey, isn't it? England haven't got going.
1: I think it's very important from an England perspective that Anderson and Rice can get some semblance of control in central midfield, which hasn't happened yet.
0: Yeah. Elliot Anderson's the only one in there.
1: There's the speed of Gordon against Sanchez down this side. It's a brilliant Gordon run. And it's really good defending coming across by Lira to get it behind for an England corner. Well,
0: if you look at that there, it looks like Gordon's got to the beating of Sanchez. Just run him down the line. Really well done from Lira.
1: It seems to be obvious to the naked eye as well that England is slowing the game down. They're taking their time over set pieces. There's probably various reasons for that tonight. Altitude, the occasion, the way Mexico are going about their work. It's a bit of experience being shown by the England players in that regard. Bellingham and others wait in the box. This time it's straight in from Declan Rice, and it's headed away by the Mexico defenders.
0: I mean, that would be, I think, the England players' advantage. You know, think about some of the Champions League games they played, the tournament games they played. They've been deep in competition, so they have big game experience. Obviously, Mexico have the home support and the altitude as an advantage, but England have the big game players.
1: Darkness descending on Mexico City. The magnificent Azteca Stadium lit up here. The green shirts of Mexico, the white shirts of England. The business end of the 2026 World Cup Finals.
0: You know, Thomas Tuchel's not happy with that throw from Nico O'Reilly. It's the second one he just threw straight out. I don't mind where he's throwing it, but there needs to be people there.
1: Montes, the captain who was sent off in the opening game against South Africa, but he's back in the team. That's headed away by Consort for England, helped on by Anderson. Bellingham just moving Lira to one side, but he's a real tiger, the number six in central midfield. That's superb from him.
0: What a brilliant turn. That's a tough matchup for him. He's given up a lot of size, but he was strong.
1: Feels like the kind of occasion as well where the Mexico players will grow by 20% just based on where they are, who they're playing and what it feels like in here.
0: Yeah, that's a great point. I think England are probably thinking, get to that first hydration break.
1: Anderson steps in and hits the referee, so the game will have to stop. Quiñones is on the ground. We're going to be back after this short match break. As we see Jude Bellingham trying a bit of skill. The big moment, though, was that save from the England goalkeeper, Jordan Pickford. Quite magnificent. The header from Jimenez is into the bottom corner, but somehow the Everton goalkeeper, the England goalkeeper, gets across to make the save.
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1: Match break. It's also an opportunity for coaches like Tuchel to try and impart a little bit of wisdom. He's seen now 22 and a half minutes of this match, so he's seen things that he hopes England can capitalize on. Fascinating insight down there.
0: Yeah, it's a brilliant opportunity, I think, from a coaching perspective to get some detail into your players. You've watched the game for 25 minutes, you've seen how the teams are both set up.
1: There's a work down there between the country of Mexico and England's Jude Bellingham. There he is, green tie, the Mexico suit, Javier Aguirre. Played against England in this stadium in the match in 1985 and captained them against England in Los Angeles the following year. He's going to step down after this tournament, and Rafa Marquez, the great Mexican player, is going to replace him. That ball didn't go out. Gordon shoots, and Rangel gets down to make his first save.
0: Well, it looks in the mood, Anthony Gordon. Just a long ball from Pickford. Could have been out there, but a brilliant touch from Gordon. He's on his own, so he has to have the shot in between the legs of Montes.
1: That's a free kick to England, the foul there by Raul Jimenez.

0: Great job tonight. Ian, you're awesome, buddy. We're going to miss you. Ian Roddy, always great producing for us, even though Arnie refuses to acknowledge who he is. To say your own updates was awesome, and the millions and millions of editors behind the scene that make this show possible. Arnie, you got your picks? Take it away, stinking genius. What you got?
1: I got my picks. You know I am Mr. Soccer. I don't know if you know that.
0: I hear you self-proclaim yourself that a lot.
1: Well, I told you Brazil was going to lose. You guys laughed at me. And I turned out to be right. So let's get to the soccer tomorrow. It's going to be Portugal and Spain. And, would you believe Spain's going to win a 2-1? They're the favorite anyway. But, Portugal just not look that good in the tournament. Don't think they have enough. Matter of fact, 2-1 is a close enough game. Maybe Spain wins by a little bit more. And you know, I have USA 2-1 over Belgium. I think it's going to be, one goal game, obviously. Going to be tough to even get over 2.5, but the United States will find a way to get to the back of the net twice and win it 2-1. By the way, two games on Tuesday. I'm going to take Argentina over Egypt, and I'm taking Switzerland over Colombia. So there you have my picks. Do with them as you please. No longer strictly for entertainment purposes only.
0: I mean, you're pretty confident in Team USA.
1: Oh yeah, you know I won a parlay bet. I've been hot on my soccer picks. What are you?
0: You
1: crazy?
0: Won a parlay. You did not jump online to brag about your parlay bet win like you typically would. No.
1: Yeah, I've been pretty good on the soccer front though. I don't like the whole 90-minute bet and the extra time and then to advance. That part bothers me, but it's a lot of fun to bet on.
0: Why does it bother you?
1: Well, because, you know, if you're going to bet a team to win, let's say I bet Team USA to win.
0: Right.
1: You should get paid even if it comes after penalty kicks. You should get paid on that.
0: Do you, ready to apologize and admit defeat?
1: Admit defeat.
0: Who would you rather have? What would you rather have? USA win the World Cup, your team win the Super Bowl. Arnie, you're starting to fall behind even more.
1: Wow.
0: 53%. For your team win the Super Bowl, 47% for
1: I'm
0: your
1: shocked.
0: Team win the World
1: There's
0: Cup.
1: There's so many un-Americans out there. I don't know what to say about
0: Why
1: that.
0: Why is that? Jeez. You've cared about soccer for 2 weeks. And so now you're going to
1: tell
0: everyone.
1: Three weeks.
0: Sorry. Now you're going to tell everyone they're un-American because
1: yes.
0: they don't want
1: Who
0: to.
1: Who cares if your stinking Raiders win the Super Bowl
0: Me?
1: When the men's team could win the World Cup?
0: Right, so you can act like you like soccer for another week, and then you'd be mad about your team all over again. No. Give me the Raiders winning the Super Bowl for the first time since 1988. See, this is why you're not a real fan.
1: Wow.
0: You want to try? Well, you want to call us all out?
1: Fan. Yeah.
0: You're ready to tap out as soon as you have another pretty girl come along. Ooh, there's soccer. Isn't this sweet? A lot of people seem to like it. I'm going to act like I care. No, you don't.
1: That is, that's a good analogy. Tap out when another pretty girl's come walking by. That is true. Yeah.
0: I will say I'm very upset that you trampled all over my story about Michael Hewitt earlier today. 65-year-old Leeds United supporter. He was traveling to the United States when apparently as he was traveling as part of a layover, he lost his phone. And when he lost his phone after arriving in Barcelona, like most of us, he didn't know any of the numbers stored on said phone. And he still had his passport and money, never contacted the British Embassy because he didn't think they would be of any help. So without internet access or any way to contact his relatives, he just started drinking and watching the games. And according to his brother, he was quote-unquote blissfully unaware that anyone was looking for him. And rather than panic, he just decided the best thing to do was to stay there in Spain and drank away. Now,
1: there you go.
0: I still don't know, Arnie, how anyone couldn't have figured him out, or how he couldn't have at least figured out they were looking for him.
1: He didn't know one number either. You didn't have Twitter, Facebook. Nobody is messaging you. Nothing. I don't understand that.
0: Can you imagine? I mean, I would be in so much trouble if my wife found out I was at a pub in Barcelona
1: goodness.
0: And just didn't call anyone. This man found the life hack. All right. Go Team USA, Mr. Soccer. Have yourself a great
1: Thank
0: week,
1: you.
0: Arnie Spanier.
1: See
0: For
1: ya.
0: Mary, Ian, and DeSager, that's Arnie on Plank. We'll see you next week. Big news next.
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14: The Lightning didn't lose round one because of depth or goaltending. 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
11: John, I heard you got a coaching job. 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
17: At the World Cup Sunday night, England eliminated Mexico in Mexico City 3-2. Jude Bellingham with back-to-back goals late in the first half for a brief 2-0 lead. Mexico still hasn't made it out of the round of 16 since 1986. Norway, the next opponent for England in a Saturday quarterfinal in Miami. Norway eliminated Brazil 2-1 with two late goals from Erling Haaland. American star Flo Balogun will play Monday night after FIFA suspended his red card. The Americans play Belgium in Seattle. Also Monday, it's Spain against Portugal in Dallas, and Cristiano Ronaldo of Portugal confirmed this is his final World Cup. He's 41. Naomi Osaka upset number one Aryna Sabalenka at Wimbledon in the fourth round. The Sunday night NASCAR event at Chicago went to Chase Briscoe. Christopher Bell finished second. Baseball, Padres over the Dodgers 5-2. I'm Steve DeSager.
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5: The Lakers?
6: I believe the answer is the Clippers.
3: That is the top answer. 40 points. It's Maller Militia Feud.
0: Let's play the feud. Come on down. We've got Nate in the Valley of the Sun who's going to play. Hello, Nate. Welcome.
7: Hootie hoo. I did this, but the guy was sleeping last time, so I don't think I got a golden ticket.
0: All right. Well, we'll see if you get one today. Nate in Phoenix, and you are going to go against a show legend, our guy Wayne from Mizzou. Hello, Wayne.
8: Hey, Super 5, Ben Maller.
0: Hello to you, my buddy. All right, we have three. Lorena, one, two, or three, or Coop, whoever wants to pick.
9: Number two.
0: All right, gentlemen, 100 people surveyed. The top 1, 2, 3, 4, 5, 6 answers on the board. Name something people always eat at a fair, like a county fair.
7: Nate. Cotton candy.
0: Cotton candy. That was on there. There you go. Good job by you, Nate. And you get to go again.
9: Number three.
0: That was the number three answer. That's right.
7: Hot dog.
0: A hot dog. We gonna. Well,
9: different.
0: No, not right. All right. Wayne in Mizzou. Summer. Time to go out to the state county fair. Name something people always eat at a fair.
8: Funnel cakes.
0: What is it? Funnel cake? Oh, yeah. That was the number two answer. Good job by you, Wayne in Mizzou. Those delicious funnel cakes with powdered sugar on top. All right. You get to go again, Wayne. Again, 100 people surveyed. Name the top answers you can come up with here. Name something people always eat at a county fair.
8: Chili dogs.
0: Chili dog. No, not correct. What about you, Nate? What do you got, Nate?
7: Deep fried Twinkie.
0: That's a good one, but that's not on here. Back to you, Wayne. It's the Maller Militia Feud. There are three answers left, gentlemen. Three answers left, including the number one answer.
8: Oh man,
0: Wayne,
7: Nate,
0: go ahead, Nate.
7: Cheeseburger.
8: I'm pass.
0: Oh, boy. You're passing. That's not good, Wayne.
9: You guys were close with the hot dog.
0: You're not far away. It's in the hot dog family for sure. These are giant size at the state fair. Every state fair I've been to or county fair, they have these giant sized corn dogs. That was the number one answer.
9: Oh, my gosh.
0: Also, the giant turkey leg was on there and caramel apple. Mm. That'll break your teeth. Nobody wins. Yet again, nobody wins.
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21: It's August 2023, a county government meeting in Pennsylvania's Lehigh Valley. A young woman, early 20s, steps up to the mic to speak.
22: My two-month-old son was happily drinking milk from his bottle when he quickly started choking, turned blue, and went limp. My boyfriend transported our son to the changing table as I grabbed an anti-choking device and my boyfriend began assembling it. Two pumps of the device and my son was conscious, gasping for air and coughing up milk.
21: They all went to the ER to make sure the baby was okay.
22: But upon arriving at Lehigh Valley Hospital, the diagnosis quickly became something so different.
21: One of the doctors had a theory.
22: She stated to my father and mother-in-law that we are young, first-time parents who got frustrated with our baby and violently shook him to make him stop crying, and a confession would only make things easier for us.
21: The parents were told to leave the hospital without their son, and he wouldn't come home for 7 whole months.
22: I'm a postpartum mom dealing with the grief and the trauma of my son being ripped from my arms. And I'm a mom who lost everything in less than 24 hours due to one doctor's misdiagnosis. Enough is enough.
21: And then the next person speaks. And the next one. The stories they tell form a pattern of parents walking into a Lehigh Valley hospital to get help for a child, only to leave without them. And the same doctor's name kept coming up again and again. A pediatrician.
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21: 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From Serial Productions and The New York Times, I'm Diane Neary, and this is The Preventionist, a story about a doctor and the rise of a powerful field of pediatric medicine.
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0: 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Coming to you live on a Monday morning. A massive Monday morning. A Monday morning. So big. So big, Aaron Jacobson, I would be willing to bet you at some point this morning will say to himself, I wish I wasn't off today. Because Aaron, you know, he travels a good amount. And by the way, Aaron is off today. He'll be back tomorrow. Not traveling, just enjoying a long weekend, just as I did by taking Friday off. We just did a little, we sacrificed for you. All right, Aaron worked on Friday where the building was empty. Aaron and Sam were here and just about nobody else in the entire building. And then I'm working today and Aaron's taking the day off. So we wanted to make sure there was a Pat and Aaron show for you on both days instead of both of us taking the holiday off. So that's why Aaron's off today, but he'll be back tomorrow. But Sam,
1: I would be willing to bet money that Aaron, if he's not listening, because if he's listening, he'll hear it and then he won't say anything. But if he doesn't hear it, if he's not listening, he will tell us tomorrow that he wished he was here today to talk about everything we have to talk about. And of course, we'll talk about the Tampa Bay Rays, who are now losers of two straight after winning 9 in a row. Yesterday, just a day where they just didn't really, like, the bats went to sleep. The bats went nighty-night. You know, they gave four hits all day on Peacock. You know, you want to talk about a week, well, pain in the ass weekend to be a Rays fan. A great weekend. It was the 4th of July and all that. All that, you know, greatest country in the world. We celebrated our 250th birthday. But to have to watch the Rays on Apple Friday night and then on Peacock yesterday, pain in the ass weekend for Rays fans. Now, I will say, very cool to hear Todd Kalas and Doug Wechter together. That was not a disappointment. I'm trying to think for how long he's been gone, because you're only 26 still, right, Sam?
2: Yes, sir.
1: What is, how much do you, because I know there's some things we've talked about from the Rays back then where I'm like, I don't know if you remember that correctly. How much do you remember Todd Kalas from his time here with the Rays?
2: I couldn't tell you exact calls and things like that. Oh, but
1: neither could I.
2: I most certainly remember him. I want to say he probably left Tampa when I was, probably 15-ish, 16-ish.
1: Okay, yeah, so you remember him for sure. Because you've been a Rays fan your whole life.
2: Yeah, plus, I mean, we had him on that magical run in 08, yep. So, that I mean, you never forget that stuff.
1: That's true. I was trying to think of your age, and sometimes when you're a kid, like, you kind of remember stuff, but you don't think about broadcasters and some of that stuff as much when you're a kid as you do when you get older. It's just kind of all encompassing. Like, I remember being a kid, like, I never thought about doing this once in my life until I was in my 20s, right? Like, this wasn't even a consideration when I was a kid. So the idea of thinking about who broadcasters were and stuff, like, I loved John Facenda from NFL Films. Like, to me, he was the voice of God. And why, like, one of the people that I thought about when deciding to get into this business. And Todd's dad, Harry Kalas, was one of those people as well, where he did NFL film stuff. He was a great, obviously, longtime broadcaster for the Phillies. But I remember the first time I met Todd at a Rays spring training, like when I first got here. This is like 06, I think. 06 or 07. I remember telling him one day, we were sitting there eating, like before or after practice, I don't remember what it was. They used to always have like Chick-fil-A brought in for all the spring training stuff. It was pretty cool. And we're sitting there eating, and I remember telling Todd, like, I could listen to your dad read a box of cereal and just sit there and be like, yeah. Like, that's how good Harry Kalas was. So cool to hear Todd and Doug together on Peacock. But in general, if you're especially if you don't have either Apple or Peacock, an enormous pain in the ass to have to bounce all over the internet to watch the Rays this weekend. But losers of two straight after a 2-0 loss yesterday. And Saturday, I had a night, Saturday night, Sam, of like the most minor inconveniences in life just pissing me off because it all came together at once.
2: I thought you were going to just stop after I had a night, and I was going to say, me too, brother, man.
1: Yeah,
2: me
1: no, too. No. We didn't do much. We were very nice and lazy this weekend. The 4th of July, I didn't really want to go out for a couple of reasons I won't get into on the air.
2: I was over at Al Lang. Rowdy's kind of took a stinker. I'm sure Jeff, I actually saw Jeff at the game. They were down 3-0, Pat, before I even blinked. It was like
1: everybody took a stinker Saturday night, huh?
2: Yeah, it was $3 beers over at Al Lang. So me and my best friend, we were having a great time out there, and then just all of a sudden, it was like we're down a field goal. What's going on here? But so, then we watched some fireworks over at the pier and had some fun. So
1: I had a parlay on the Rays with an Aranda base hit, a Yandy Diaz base hit. Now Yandy didn't go. So it wouldn't have paid out as much. Like, it was 128 with all four legs. So it probably would have been, I think, around $100, maybe a little less without the Yandy leg. I'm not 100% sure. Not that good at the math. But I had an Aranda hit, a Yandy hit, again, which didn't matter. The Rays winning by two runs and a Junior Caminero home run. So Junior hits the donger early. And then before you know it, kind of like you were talking about the Rowdies game, but in the other way, the Rays are up 7-2. So I've got the four that became three-leg parlay on the Hard Rock app. And then I threw $20 on them on DraftKings, which was going to pay out another 61. So I'm counting my money when the Rays are up 7-2. I'm telling my wife, like, I'm going to win something around probably $150. Because, again, I wasn't sure with the Yandy leg, right? And I'm like, I'm telling, like, and so at the same time, I've ordered DoorDash from this little restaurant I've been wanting to try. And the schmuck driver was at the restaurant, but the food wasn't done, so he decided to leave. And then allegedly got stuck at a railroad crossing. But needless to say, my food was about to be an hour later than it was supposed to be. And I'm like talking to support going, what the hell? I want my food. And they're like, you're going to get it. You're going to get it. They're issuing me credits for my problems. And then next thing you know, they cancel my order. So now it's 10 o'clock at night. I'm starving. I got no food. And the Rays are falling apart all at once. And it is without a question the most first world problems ever. But I was pissed. I was like, what the hell? And mostly, it's hard to be angry at the Rays because they had won 9 in a row going into that night. You thought it was going to be 10 in a row. But that was a frustrating evening, Sam Cohen.
2: Yeah, Saturday, again, I was probably in no condition to give actual analysis on the game night.
1: Did you end up talking any bleep to our friend?
2: No, because my dad was there, and he wouldn't have loved that if I would. But I did text you that. And but the thing about the one, as you just mentioned, like, it was early in the night. They were up 7-2, what was it, the fifth inning or something. And I'm like, okay, you have to win this. And you can't expect to win every game. You're not going to win 100 in a row.
1: Yeah.
2: But that's one, and I'm not saying that the two games, I'm not going to do, but that one felt like you had to have it. You're up 7-2 late. Drew got tagged, which he never does. I couldn't tell you last time he gave up 5 runs.
1: I know.
2: And then Solser gets shellacked in the inning.
1: That's why I was counting my money. Because Drew Rasmussen's on the mound.
2: Yeah, it was like he gave up that 2-run bomb to Yordan in the first, but it was like, okay, it

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2: That'll be the sound tonight. Full, if you didn't see it yesterday, it was shocking news. I saw the text from our group text first alerting me to the news.
3: Walking on a dream.
2: Well, you might if you were special. Unbelievable news yesterday. And basically, we had been told, I'd been told by people like, oh, no, it's not possible. They're not overturning it. No way it's going to happen. Well, they did. They suspended. They didn't overturn, but they suspended the red card on Fowler and Balogun. He'll be able to play tonight for Team USA. We'll talk a lot more about that as the show goes along. But massive, massive news for the United States, even though they were still betting favorites when I took them to win tonight. But at the same time, there was a lot of questions on how they would do it. And that was one of the things we were going to talk to Jeff Antonella about today. So how does the U.S. win without Fowler and Balogun? But we don't have to have that conversation because he'll be out there tonight. So that'll lead off Things I Like. But I also mentioned before the break, small announcement, big announcement, however you want to look at it, an announcement about my career. And when I've mentioned things like that in the past, the first question is always like, are you leaving? I will never, ever leave WDAE and or the Pat and Aaron Show, either one, unless they fire me. They're going to have to drag me out of this building to stop doing the Pat and Aaron Show. So that'll never be the update. But some of you may remember, and you may not, because it's been, I think, like 5 years. I know I started in 19. That was the first year that I was on and did weekends at 98 Rock years ago. And I remember it's 19 because I still have my 2019 98 Rock Fest t-shirt. Things got like a couple small holes. The neck's all a mess. But I love it because it's my t-shirt with the shortest sleeves. And it shows the most of my ink, the most of my the artwork that I've paid so much money for.
3: Shows the most of your muscles.
2: Yeah, I don't know about that. But definitely my beautiful artwork. But at least I love it. So I remember 2019 was the year that I started. And I did it for like a year or two. I did like a Saturday night shift. I don't even remember exactly when I was on, to be honest with you. That's how long ago it was. But I used to do some weekend stuff at 98 Rock before, of course, doing Buccaneer football over on our sister station. But announcement, I was just reached out to last week by my good friend Big Rig over at 98 Rock. And he had a meeting with some folks here and said, I'd really like to get Pat Donovan back on the station. So that's going to happen here in the next couple weeks. I'm going to start doing weekends again, a Sunday shift until football starts, and then a Saturday shift once a week over on 98 Rock, rocking with you on the weekends. It'll be a lot of fun. So I used to do it years ago, and I'm doing it again, and I'm pretty excited about it. Pretty excited about the news.
3: We're going to be in the building at the same time on Saturdays, Pat?
2: Yes, we are. Well, no, probably not, because I'm going to be on, again, it's going to be Sundays until football season, Saturdays in football season. But Saturday, both, regardless of the day, I'm going to be on 3 to 7.
3: Okay, so not at the same time.
2: Yeah, we won't actually be in at the same time. But maybe
3: I'll warm
2: we'll
3: the chair up, you know, for you.
2: Yeah,
3: I'll leave you little chocolates on your chair.
2: Oh, there you go. Down at 98 Rock.
3: Yeah, it's what, it's 30-second walk, maybe.
2: It is. Yeah.
3: Yeah, I'll leave you a little Hershey bars, maybe a little Kit Kat if we're feeling spicy.
2: All right. Speaking of feeling spicy, you were telling me before the show we saved it. We saved it for on the air. You had a spicy weekend, including almost getting murdered, apparently, by some alligators yesterday.
3: No, not almost, but there. So Saturday was a heck of a day. 4th of July, things I like. 4th of July, favorite holiday of the year. I tweeted at one point, before I went down to St. Pete for the Rowdies game and fireworks, I was over at my best friend's house. We were having a barbecue. We were in the pool, and God bless the USA. Came on, maybe my favorite point at any given calendar year is singing God Bless the USA on the 4th of July. Things I love, not things I like. And then, yeah, went golfing yesterday with my pops. Hole 18 over at Fox Hollow. Three alligators on the 18th fairway sharing it with us. No more than probably 30 yards away, one of which was one of the bigger gators I've ever seen. It was every bit of 13, 14 feet. I mean, it was gigantic.
2: Three alligators at the same time is two more alligators than I've seen since I've been in Florida.
3: Yeah, it was, and that comes literally off of hole 16, which is like an island par three, and there was two gators on that hole as well in the water, like laying right on the bank. So it was a gator day yesterday. But the things I like is I'm coming off that par three, just made par, and I get a Venmo from one Aaron Jacobson for $100.
2: Oh.
3: And I'm like, so I texted him, I'm like, yo, what the heck? Why did you just send me $100? And he goes, Chris Goddard. And I'm like, the guy was five shots down going into Sunday. What do you mean, Chris Goddard? I forgot on Friday after the show, he's like, who's going to win the John Deere Classic in Illinois this week? And I was like, dude, Goddard's on fire. Like, he's going to do something soon.
2: Wow.
3: So he took him, and he won like $600. So he sent me little $100 20% commission.
2: He's winning too much, that guy.
3: No such thing.
2: Yeah. I'm jealous. That's what it is. I've been so, because I don't make a lot, you know me, I don't make a lot of big bets, but I've had a couple of parlays. Like, I've been a strikeout away, who was a Shane McClanahan strikeout away from like a $360 win, and I've had several around 200 or so. I've been just on the verge of about $1,000 the last week or two, which I was telling my wife, and it's driving me crazy. Now I know for Aaron, he's like, I'm just on the verge of winning $14,000 and all this nonsense, but I'm jealous.
3: He is. He's hitting at a ridiculous clip. You're 350 parlay or 360, whatever. You're crazy for that one anyway. If that one would have hit, we were at the soccer game or at Ferg's watching USA versus Bosnia. And you sent that slip in. And when Mullins went yard, I was like, I can't even believe what I'm looking at.
2: I know. I just threw Cedric in there. I wouldn't even call it a hunch, right? I would, like, some people might call it a hunch. I wouldn't call it a hunch. I really wouldn't. What I would say is I was making the bet. I was getting a boost on a four-leg parlay, and I was like, let me figure out, like, somebody to add some real juice to this bet. And that's why I took Mullins.
3: That's a hunch.
2: It was really, I mean, I kind of, it wasn't that I felt like he was going to hit a home run. I felt like if he did hit a home run, it would add some juice to my bet. But in the end, it did not. Things I like, not one, not two, not three, four. Tampa Bay Rays headed to Philadelphia for the All-Star game. Junior Caminero, who is just on fire, and continues to prove the idiots who wanted to trade him wrong, as he is, in my opinion, hands down the best player the Rays have ever had, and I don't really think it's that close. Junior heading to his second consecutive All-Star game, the only Ray to ever do that, by the way, which is sad. Yandy Diaz heading to his second All-Star game, not second consecutive, but second All-Star game. Drew Rasmussen going again as well, and then it's a first-timer for Brian Baker. Brian Baker going to his first All-Star game. So four Rays headed to the All-Star game. Junior starting third baseman. Absolutely love to see it for these guys. Even though I'm not a huge All-Star game guy, I'll be honest with you, I'm taking half the week off next week because I just don't care about the game or the derby or any of that stuff. But good on the Rays for sure for getting four guys out there. That's pretty awesome. And then last thing, happy birthday. Happy birthday, Junior Caminero, even though you and the rest of the Rays didn't do anything yesterday. Hopefully it's because you were partying for your birthday the night before. All right, when we return, time for today's top headline. Sam Cohen will get us filled in on the latest in sports news. And I'm going to tell you how Bucky Irving seems to be becoming Tampa Bay's new B.J. Upton. Yeah, that's what I said.
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3: Brought to you by Rivard Buick GMC. Rays back in action yesterday, losing their second consecutive to the Astros. Yeah, not great. The bats, as you mentioned earlier in the show, Pat, they were taking a little snooze after some 4th of July festivities on America 250.
2: A little sleepy yesterday.
3: A little sleepy. 2-0 Rays lose. Only 4 hits in the game. Pair of errors as well. Don't love to see that. On Saturday, they lose 10-8 on the walk-off 2-run jack by Yordan Alvarez. I like to look at it on the positives here, Pat. Yordan hit quite a few home runs in what I'm calling his Rays audition.
2: Yeah, that would be nice, wouldn't it? That would be really nice. That would be a move that would bring the Rays from contenders to maybe one of the favorites. Like, I mean, honestly, the way this team has played, you had a bat like that, and it's hard for me to imagine that actually happening, but it would be something else if they did. But listen, 2-game losing streak, no big deal. I feel like it probably not a long road trip, but a 6-game road trip by the end of it, probably getting a little bit tired, and it almost looked like it yesterday. Saturday, they should have won. They just blew that game. But regardless, this is a big week ahead. We'll talk more about that later in the show, but we're talking about the Yankees for 4, and you're 4 games up going into the series. You win this series. Sweep would be great, but you win this series, and we're talking about a nice cushy lead heading into the All-Star break.
3: Cushy lead indeed. We had World Cup action all weekend long, and I got to be honest. I make fun of soccer quite a bit. But
2: It earns it.
3: But not this weekend. You had Friday night. You had Egypt versus Australia in the knockout round. Egypt wins in penalty kicks. You had Argentina with a ridiculous game against Cape Verde. That game was absolutely nuts. Colombia with a thriller over Ghana to advance 1-0. I felt bad for your Cape Verdean friends back home in Massachusetts.
2: You know what? They're all like unbelievably proud. Just unbelievably proud.
3: As they should. But did you get to watch that game Friday night?
2: I didn't see that one.
3: Oh, my goodness. It was Cape Verde. I want to say they scored with a minute or two. They scored in. So Argentina was up 1-0. Messi had scored. Then Cape Verde ties it in the second half in the 59th minute. Then Argentina scored in extra time in the 92nd minute. And then Cape Verde scored in the 103rd minute to tie it 2-2, and then they gave up an own goal to lose.
2: That is a bummer.
3: Absolutely.
2: What was the one I was watching? Croatia, I think it was, got the goal taken away in the last moments. Was it Croatia?
3: Croatia.
2: Maybe I'm wrong. One of the games I was watching screwed me.
3: On Thursday night against Portugal. That one was crazy. The VAR overturned it because it nicked a blade of hair.
2: Yeah, thank you. Yes, and I wasn't here Friday, which is why I was thinking it was over the weekend. Yeah, I was so pissed off. That one cost me another bet. I'm telling you, I've been so close on some of these, Sam.
3: So close and yet so far.
2: Very frustrating.
3: But then Saturday,
2: we've talked about this when Aaron was here. He hates it as well. Like, the offsides is bull. It is bull. They need to fix that crap.
3: Oh, well, what you missed Friday was Aaron giving a whole spiel about how technology is fake and how that ball didn't touch any hair and if there's a sensor in the ball.
2: Technology is fake.
3: How can we trust it? It was a whole talking point on Friday morning. Quite the talking point. Saturday,
2: this
3: though,
2: is the one who, again, and we've got you did a great job cutting the promo because every time I hear it, it makes me laugh. We've got the promo of Aaron talking about how he wants a margin of error for the automatic ball strike system, even though the entire point of the system was to erase the margin of error.
3: And then Rich Hollenberg chime in. That makes absolutely no sense.
2: That's right. He said, that's why I love you.
3: Saturday, we had Morocco knock off Canada 3-0. I didn't bet it because I'm not a huge betting guy. You know, I like to...
2: My bet on Canada.
3: Yeah, I like to dabble. See, I knew that there was no way Canada was winning on America's Day. That was my only reasoning. Right. It was literally my only reasoning. I was telling people, I was like, I would take Morocco. Why? What do you know about that game? I know that Canada is not winning on America's Day. We also had your boys...
2: We get a shout out.
3: ...of Paraguay... almost knock off France on Saturday night as well. 1-0. Kylian Mbappe scores on a penalty kick in the 70th minute. And then yesterday, today's top headlines. Did you know, Pat? Fun fact of the morning.
2: I usually don't know.
3: I hope Aaron Jacobson texted us earlier, so he was clearly listening. I don't know if he still is.
2: I told you he wanted to be here. He wishes he was here right now.
3: Well, I don't know if he's going to want to hear this one, because after their playoff and advance win yesterday, Norway, that is, at MetLife Stadium, they win 2-1 over Brazil as Erling Haaland has a brace. The Norwegian soccer team now has more playoff wins at MetLife Stadium than the Jets.
2: I love it. Oh, my God. They have so many special stats. You know, not once intercepting a pass last year under a new head coach who, by the way, used to be a very good defensive back. The Jets are special in all the same ways.
3: For what it's worth, they have tied the Giants for playoff wins at MetLife with 1, but the Jets still with 0. And then the nightcap last night late, I'll be honest, didn't see a single second of this one. But England knocks off Mexico.
2: I did. I watched some of that one.
3: On Harry Kane. Harry, you're a wizard, Harry. His penalty kick was the difference maker. Jude Bellingham with a brace as well. 2 minutes apart, those goals by Jude Bellingham.
2: That's wild. Yeah, I didn't see the whole game, but I saw the kick from what the hell was his name?
3: Harry Kane?
2: Harry Kane. Yeah, I saw his, you know, I only really care about America, right? But I've been watching a lot of it. Shockingly a lot of it for me. Heidi was like, Heidi's like, I don't know what's going on in this household. Every time I turn around, you're watching soccer. It's really weird. But yeah, Harry Kane, I saw his penalty kick and then I was out. I was like, This is over. Mexico wasn't going to come back after it was 3-1 at that point in the game. I think it was like, was it 60 minutes in or something? I mean, that was it.
3: Give or take. Most importantly, though, Pat, while we're talking World Cup, let's talk about the boys in the red, white, and blue. We, tonight, as a nation, the United States, there's some Belgian waffle makers. Belgian chocolate, supposed to be very fine chocolate.
2: It is good, yeah.
3: Not tonight.
2: Nope.
3: Eat a Crunch Bar, eat a Kit Kat, have some pancakes, no waffles, no Belgian chocolate. The USA takes on Belgium at 8 o'clock tonight. Tickets to get in, Pat? Cheapest one, $1,600 up in Seattle. Before that, though, we have Portugal versus Spain at 3 o'clock. And the biggest news, we talked about it during Things I Like for just a second, but one Fularen Balogun is back. Red card was not overturned, but suspended. So he will be able to play tonight against the Belgian. There was some reports about whether the president had called the head of FIFA. You had the secretary of commerce calling FIFA as well.
2: I would love to have heard what that phone call sounded like, if that's true.
3: It probably sounded something like, here's the deal. One of the best soccer players in the world, Fularen Balogun. It was a rude red card. It was not a very good red card. And we're going to need him back.
2: We can't get into it. But the whole thing is dripping with irony. It is dripping with irony. From top to bottom.
3: It is certainly something.
2: I mean, yeah. Is this maybe because we're playing Belgium and the chocolate thing, maybe we should all just go full ranch dressing like Eric Andre. You know what that guy's all about?
3: I know some Eric Andre.
2: He's an odd cat. Aaron went to his show in St. Pete or wherever the hell it was a couple years ago, and dudes were like shaving their bodies and pulling out their junk and ranch dressing everywhere. And I was like, this is the least appealing thing I've ever heard of. Like, if you're in the front rows, you might get ranch dressing on you. No, thank you.
3: Sounds like Aaron's type of party.
2: Yeah. Oh, yeah. Oh, yeah. Not mine, though.
4: I'm gay.
3: Aaron, you're supposed to be off today.
4: I'm gay.
3: Aaron.
2: Go home already.
3: The boys in red, white, and blue back at 8 o'clock tonight. Very excited for that one. And that is today's top headlines brought to you by Rivard Buick GMC, the number two GMC dealer in the country.
2: All right, you may have heard me make an interesting comparison before the break, but I said that seemingly, and this isn't all of you, you know, whenever I speak about fans, it's obviously a segment. It's never everyone. You always get the people, I didn't say that. Well, I'm not talking about you. But seemingly, Bucky Irving is becoming the new B.J. Upton around here. And that might sound really weird, since B.J. Upton was a center fielder and played Major League Baseball for the Tampa Bay Rays, and Bucky Irving is a running back who plays football for the Tampa Bay Buccaneers. You might think they're could be no bigger differences between the two. Like, they're just not similar at all. But the two players and or people, in my opinion, are becoming similar. And I'll tell you what I mean by that. I put out something last week about Bucky and will he be the focal point of this offense and kind of drawing on some statistics about what they did in Atlanta with Bijan Robinson. And I'm not trying to say that Bucky is Bijan Robinson. I don't know if there's another Bijan Robinson in football. The guy is special. But Bucky's really good. And if you looked at the numbers, and thankfully Pro Football Focus did it for me, because I don't go this deep in the numbers. I'm not smart enough for this. But if you look at the numbers, they gave the ball, whether it be on the ground or in the air, on the running game or through the passing game, they gave the ball to Bijan Robinson a ton early in games. During the scripted series, everybody's got so many plays they script before the game that they go in, and unless things go completely haywire, this is what we're doing to start the game. This is how we're kickstarting our offense. And Bijan Robinson touched the ball during those scripted plays more than any running back since Maurice Jones-Drew in 2011. So I asked the question, because I don't think it's an obvious yes, because of the durability issues we saw last year and the fact that we want the guy to last all season. But I asked the question, will he become the focal point of the offense, especially early in games, the way Bijan Robinson was for Atlanta? And some of the response that I got and some of the things I've seen in recent weeks about Bucky Irving from Buccaneer fans has been very surprising. And what I got, a couple of things that I got on that post and that I've seen on Twitter are people questioning Bucky Irving's give a damn. People are questioning whether Bucky Irving loves football. And they point to last year. And I've had several people say to me, and I've seen people online say that Bucky Irving is a quote unquote head case. And they've absolutely questioned his commitment to football. And I couldn't be further away from that. And that's how he compares to B.J. Upton for me. Because B.J. was a kid that he ran so smooth. And Doug Wechter said this when we were talking about it a few weeks ago. B.J. came up. He made it look so effortless that people actually questioned his effort. And I would hear all the time when I covered the Rays early on in my career, and I was around B.J. a lot, I would hear that he doesn't care, that he doesn't hustle. Did he dog a couple times down the first baseline? Absolutely. Find me guys that haven't. And I know there are guys that don't. But for the most part, just about everybody has grounded the ball to shortstop knowing they were out and kind of lally-gagged down the first baseline. If that's an example of not loving baseball, there's a lot of dudes that don't love baseball. But sometimes BJ in center field would make things look so easy. And I would hear that from Rays fans all the time. He doesn't care. He doesn't love baseball. And it couldn't have been further from the truth. Having been in that clubhouse as often as I was, having talked to BJ Upton as often as I did, watching him and the way he would follow Cliff Floyd around, because Cliff was teaching those kids how to be pros. Like, there was just, if you were around that Tampa Bay Rays team in that clubhouse, if you got to speak to BJ Upton, you knew he loved baseball. And I feel the same way today about Bucky Irving. And I've got people on social media. I've seen it on the text line when we were talking about Bucky and whether or not we had that conversation on air. You know, I didn't just put it on social media. We had the conversation on air about this is what they did. This is what Zach Robinson did in Atlanta. Is it what he's going to do with Bucky Irving here in Tampa Bay? On social media, on the text line, I saw all this response about Bucky's a head case. Bucky didn't care. Bucky doesn't care. And it couldn't be further from the truth. Now, when it comes to the quote-unquote head case stuff, yes, Bucky Irving did deal with some mental health issues during the season last year. And by the way, if you want to know why people don't talk about mental health issues, look at the reaction to Bucky Irving, who, when it became reported that he had dealt with some mental health issues after being away from the game, the way look at today. We've got people now that say he doesn't care, that say he's a head case, and say that's why people don't admit to having mental health issues, because you'll react that way to it instead of trying to understand or be compassionate or have empathy for people. All right? Bucky Irving had mental health issues last year because of the fact that he had never been away from his teammates before. He had never had to suffer from an injury that kept him away from the game. And he loves football so much. It's not that he doesn't love football. It's that he loves it so much that it killed him to not be able to be with his teammates. It killed him to not be on the field. And that's what he was dealing with from a mental health standpoint. Was this, and you hear about it from so many guys when they open up about dealing with injury and dealing with being away from their team. I asked Ryan Pepiot about it because it's something that these guys, their entire lives, it's been about being part of a team. That bond that you have with your teammates, especially with a game as physical as football. Those guys are putting each other and themselves through hell. So it's very much a brotherhood a lot of times in that locker room. And when you're taken away from, that's why when guys retire, they deal with mental health issues sometimes, right? It's why Jay Glazer started that charity, Merging Vets and Players, because veterans, when they step away from the military, they lose that brotherhood and that connection. And they deal with this mental health issues because of it. And football players, a lot of them, they go through the same type of athletes in general. They go through the same type of things. That's why Jay Glazer put that charity together along with Nate Boyer, right? Because these guys deal with the same kind of things. So Bucky had never been through not being able to help his team, right? He's never been through not being able to be there with his teammates. And that's what led to him having some mental health issues. That's the opposite of not caring. It's the opposite. Like, if you're one of those people who's like, wow, the guy couldn't come back as quickly as we need him to because he had mental health issues. Soft, doesn't care. No, it's the opposite of not caring. He cared so much that it impacted his mental health. I just had this conversation with somebody not long ago. A lot of people apparently still don't know this. If you're a Tampa Bay Buccaneer fan, you should know this by now because we've talked about it on this show. Not that that's the reason everything you should know should come from this show. Believe me, I know that. But it's been widely reported, not just on our show. Bucky Irving, last year, in his rookie season, came every day, every single day, was one of the first people in that building, came to work early every day. You know why? Sam, have I ever told you? Do you know why Bucky Irving was early every single day?
3: I do not know.
2: He was early every day because he wanted to be able to go into Tom Moore's office and sit down with Tom Moore, who obviously has seen more football than like all of us combined. The guy is a brilliant, genius football mind. He's worked with some of the greatest quarterbacks to ever play the game. Like, he is just a wealth of football knowledge. And Bucky Irving showed up early every single day so he could go into Tom Moore's office and sit and talk to Tom Moore about football. Sit and learn about football from one of the greatest football minds this world's ever seen. That's how much he loves football. That's how much he cares about football. So whether it's mental health, whether it's a guy who makes things look too effortless like B.J. Upton did, you shouldn't just assume, unless a guy proves it to you, right? Like, there's been guys who've come out and said they didn't really care, or they didn't really, like, they were just there for the paycheck. If a guy shows it and proves it, then fine. But I will promise you, as a guy that was at pretty much two of every three home games the Rays played in 2006, in 2007, I was there almost every single game. And I've talked to B.J. Upton with a microphone in front of his face, and I've talked to B.J. Upton without a microphone in front of his face. That dude loved baseball. And some of you acted like he didn't care. And I'm telling you right now, Bucky Irving loves football, whether or not you recognize it. Corey's in Tampa. Let's get him in before the break. Corey, good morning.
4: Hey, good morning, Pat. How you been, my brother?
2: I've been very well. How are you, Corey?
4: Hey, man, I've been good, man. I've been good. Hey, listen, real quick, I know you got to go. You are spot on your take about Bucky. Being a former athlete, you do go through that period of separation, transition to civilian life, you know, not to make myself part of the military, but that's why athletes, particular sports, compare it to military because you go through similar things from a mental aspect. So
2: the brotherhood, like there's a lot, like obviously you guys aren't putting your lives on the line as athletes, but
4: correct.
2: I mean, in ways correct. In the NFL, I guess they are, but you know, it's not going to war, but at the same time, no. there are a lot of similarities.
4: It's definitely not, and I would never, ever say that it's the same thing in respect to those that have been through war and those in the military.
2: Right.
4: But it's definitely something where those guys come into the locker room, they're talking football. They're talking game plan. They're talking what they're going to do. But you know that during that time, it was only going to go so far. He can only help but so much. That does a lot to you, man, when you can't help. You know, and you know, it goes through a lot of mental. So spot on. Love the show, man. Love the show. I'm just trying not to jinx the Rays. That's why I don't call in that much during baseball season.
2: Oh, I always appreciate when you do call in, Corey. Thank you, my brother.
4: Yeah, fam. Have a good one, brother.
2: You too, man. That's Corey right there. And yeah, I mean, it's not obviously the same as serving our country and going to war. Nobody will ever tell you that it is. But there are a lot of similarities between the locker room and what we see in the military and the camaraderie and all that kind of stuff. There's a lot of that. All right, it's a big night for America and a big week for the Tampa Bay Rays. We're going to dive into both next.
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25: 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Blood Trails.
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30: John Polk was my nemesis. 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
34: Imagine, if you can, the torment, the confusion. 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
35: It's hell. It's just frustration and just helplessness.
34: But the disappearance of Nancy Rennie's daughter Carrie was quite unlike any other. 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
3: A chance of showers and some scattered thunderstorms today. Sunny and hot with a high near 95. Tonight, partly cloudy with a low of 79 degrees. Get news, traffic, and weather around the clock when you set News Radio WFLA as a preset on the iHeart Radio app. I'm Pat Largo.
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2: It is a long way to the top if you want to rock and roll. By the way, if you missed it in the first hour, you're going to get to rock and roll with me a little bit on 98 Rock in the coming weeks. I'll be doing the weekend shift again like I did years ago. I was just talking to Sam about that. A little excited for that, but very excited. Long way to the top if you want to win the American League as well. I did it, Sam. I threw $15 on the race. I happened to look specifically for this segment. I looked just to make sure, because we'd had this conversation while the Rays were on the road. We had the conversation while Aaron was here, and it started from a conversation that Aaron and Nick were having outside, right outside the studio here. We've got a little desk set up. That's where Nick usually works. And a lot of times we're coming in and out, and we're talking to Nick about our show, his show, whatever the hell it might be. And the discussion came up that only the New York Yankees and the Seattle Mariners. I almost said Seahawks. I love football so much. And only the New York Yankees and the Seattle Mariners have better odds, according to Vegas and according to your very own Hard Rock app. Only those two teams have better odds to win the American League than the Tampa Bay Rays. So I wanted to mention that during this conversation, but I also wanted to make sure it remained accurate. So I went into the Hard Rock app, and I looked, and indeed, only the Yankees and the Seattle Mariners have better odds to win the American League than the Tampa Bay Rays do. So I'm there anyways. You know what I mean, Sam? I'm there. I'm looking at it. So I did it. I threw $15. It's to win like 120 or something. I threw $15 on the Rays to win the American League and go to the World Series. Now, I'm not saying they're going to do it. That's $15. But the way they've played recently, you've got to believe they have a chance. And I always say this, and I went on a bit of a rant about it last week. If you're in the playoffs, I don't care if it's the Buccaneers, if it's the Rays, if it's the Lightning, if your team, or if you're a fan of somebody else, whatever that, like, if your team is in the dance, you got to believe they have a chance. I should write slogans for presidential campaigns. If your team is in the dance, you got to believe they have a chance. I did something like that for my wife yesterday, Sam. I said, "You flaunt them, I want them." Same thing. If your team's in the dance, you got to believe they've got a chance. You got to believe they have hope. And this team sure as hell looks like they're going to be in the dance. Whether or not they win the American League East, we'll see. But they sure as hell look like a playoff team. So I did it. I said, I'm going to have some hope. I put $15 on the Rays to win the American League. And the reason it comes up and the reason I bring it up, that the Yankees and the Seattle Mariners are the only teams with better betting odds to win the American League East than the Tampa Bay Rays is if you look up at the schedule after a 4-2 road trip, which obviously part of that, and then before that included a 9-game winning streak, which, damn it, it should have been 10 on Saturday, but that's another story. The last two series that start tonight against the New York Yankees are against those New York Yankees and Seattle Mariners. So an opportunity to prove yourself to the two teams that Vegas and then the Hard Rock and everybody believes are better than you. And much more importantly, when it comes to the Yankees series, an opportunity to do what we talked about seemingly all June, and it didn't happen until the very end of June. Remember at the beginning of June, I was like, listen, this team's got a ton of home games in front of them, and they're very good at home. This is a month with Aaron Judge out for the Yankees that the Rays could hopefully take advantage, take the lead back in the American League East, and then maybe even create some cushion between them and the Yankees. And it didn't really happen until late in the month, into July now. But here we stand, 7 games before the All-Star break, and 4 of them against the New York Yankees, with an opportunity to do just that if you're the Tampa Bay Rays. Just that. And I saw Sharon texted in earlier. She said she's going tonight, which makes me nervous because we lost the last time you went, Sharon, to my knowledge. But I still believe in you. But Griffin Jacks, by the way, on the mound tonight against who, Sam Cohn? Who's on the mound for the Yankees? Sorry, I thought maybe you knew. It's the guy who I always have fun hearing you say his name.
4: I'm trying to pull it up.
2: His first name's Cam.
4: Cam. Oh, boy. It's like a tongue tie. I can't even. Schlittler?
2: Yeah! So he's left out the L in recent weeks, and I love it every time because it cracks me up. But yes, Cam Schlittler on the mound for the Yankees tonight against the Rays. But Sharon said, I want to see a sweep. We all want to see a sweep. That would be amazing. I mean, to walk out of this series up 8 games on the New York Yankees heading into that Seattle series, and then hopefully heading into the All-Star break around 8 games or more, would be absolutely massive.
4: So if my math is correct, Pat, if the Rays can win 3 out of 4,
2: mm-hmm.
4: just 3 out of 4, at the very minimum, they would go into the All-Star break up 3 games on the Yankees, at minimum. Because if you're up 4 right now.
2: Is that suggesting if they were to get swept by Seattle and New York were to win out?
4: Correct.
2: Okay.
4: Which I don't think will happen.
2: No.
4: But.
2: Worst case scenario.
4: If you can win 3 out of 4 against the Yankees, then you're up 6 on them. And then if you, God forbid, you lose all 3 to Seattle, which I don't know who's going to pitch in the first game right now. If it'll be. Because it won't be Griffin Jacks. It'll be an opener type of game for the Rays. But you'll get McClanahan and Jacks in that series as well, which will get them the next 2 nights. Jacks tonight, as you mentioned, McClanahan. Then we get Nick Martinez and Rasmussen. So you get your best pitchers against the Yankees. If you can win 3 out of 4, and even if things go terribly against Seattle and the Yankees win, which off the top of my head, I don't actually know who the Yankees play after the Rays. I'm going to try to find that as we're talking here. You're going up with a 3-game lead into the All-Star break. The Yankees have to go to Washington.
2: Yeah.
4: So I like where they're at. Win 3 out of 5. I mean, you sweep them, then you're up 4, a minimum of 4.
2: Yeah. You sweep them, and you're up 8 games going into that Seattle series. And who knows? Who knows? You might be able to go in. Could you imagine a world? And a month ago, every single person, including me, would have been like, actually, no, I cannot. But can you imagine a world where the Rays go into the All-Star break 10 games up in the American League East? Like, do I think they're going to? Probably not. They're up 4 games right now. But it's entirely possible if you go sweep this series, and because the Yankees have not been playing well. They've been losing a lot lately. If you could go into the All-Star break up 10 games in the American League East, it's going to be a very interesting, quote-unquote, second half. Not exactly second half, obviously, because we're already more than halfway through the season. But that would be, I don't want to say insurmountable, but awfully close to insurmountable if you play good baseball the rest of the way.
4: And Cam Schiller's been awesome.
2: For it is.
4: It's not intentional for anyone. It's not intentional. I just, the double T and the L gets me every time. It's Cam.

0: two times out. Last time out against Detroit, four innings pitched, seven hits, six earned runs, gave up four home runs in that game. The time before that against Boston, another 6-3 loss, went five innings, gave up five hits and four runs and a home run. So five home runs. What do we got? 12 earned runs in his last two starts. So, you know, maybe he's trending down a little bit and he's a little tired, and then maybe the Rays can take advantage tonight with some bats that have had been hot and then got a little sleepy yesterday, I should say. But even in the loss on Saturday, they put up eight runs, and they should have won that game, but they put up eight runs on Saturday. So really, overall, this team's been playing some great baseball.
1: Also worth noting that when the Rays played Cam earlier this season, they've only faced him once. They did get the win. He only pitched five innings, gave up three earned. So worth noting that they've seen him once, they've beat him once.
0: Vacation guy on the text line. Usually I find him to be a pretty measured texter. I'm a little bit surprised by this text. Sweep, how about stopping a slide after the collapse on Saturday night and carry over yesterday? Remember the Judge walk-off that started the losing streak in June? And I know you're obviously talking about the Alvarado walk-off. I mean, Alvarez walk-off. But still, like, they won nine in a row. Nine in a row! 4-2 on the road trip. I think two games, calling two games a slide is a bit much.
1: It's also the game yesterday. I mean, you lose 2-0. The bats didn't look good. You only lost 2-0. Like, when we saw the actual slide in June, and again, I'm not saying this team won't slide. I hope they don't. But, I mean, they were getting killed. Like, the pitching was bad. The base running was bad. The batting was bad. The
0: defense
1: was bad.
0: Yeah, the defense. Like, they were just sloppy all the way around. And
1: that's
0: what I would
1: consider a slide. Losing 2-0. Yes, they had the two errors. It didn't lead to anything yesterday. But I wouldn't call losing 2-0 when your pitching was great a slide.
0: I definitely, and again, you should have won on Saturday, which he said. But like two games, in my opinion, is never a slide. You know when it's definitely not a slide?
1: When you just won nine in a row.
0: When you just won nine in a row. Absolutely. When you just won nine in a row, it is no longer a slide.
1: Now, if they don't win again until the All-Star break, I'll call it a slide.
0: Oh, yeah.
1: Knocking Jesus, really hard you, on the way back here.
0: Why would you
1: even here.
0: Say such a thing? Is that even wood? I need you to go find actual wood. This
1: BRB.
0: is like particle board at best, right? I've sent Sam Cohen on a run. He's leaving his control room. Don't tell Nick Wise. He's leaving his control room. He's looking for real wood to knock on to make sure the Rays do not lose out. I don't know if I saw him find real wood. I feel like he's coming back to lie to us.
1: No, there's the picture frames right outside the door. I think that's real wood. And if it's not, it doesn't matter because yours is still messed up anyways.
0: I shouldn't say this. Which happens first? Our photo?
1: The latter.
0: Do you know what I was going to say second?
1: Nope. You could say I land on the moon.
0: I think you might change your mind when you hear me. Which happens first? Our photo, which if you have never seen, I know we posted a long time ago when it first went up on the wall. It is so butchered in a way that I find hilarious and kind of almost want to stay that way because they can give a show of the year, which they did. We will always be the redheaded stepchildren of this building. We will always be the weirdos in the corner, and I'm okay with that. I embrace it. And our photo being as jacked as it is up on the wall, like every photo in this building is perfectly framed with the exact same border around it, except for ours, which somehow the promotions kids who put it up managed to rip the corner of, which is visible when you look at the photo. It's ripped. But also, they pushed the photo way up to the top to where it is not bordered the same as every other photo that hangs in this building. It's absolutely hilarious. I kind of wanted to stay that way, but they did tell us initially, like, oh, no, we're going to fix that. And I'm sure they forgot all about it by now. So which happens first? Our photo on the wall gets fixed, or we get a camera in the control room so people can see Sam Cohen, because that was supposed to happen a while ago, too.
1: Trebek, I'll take neither for $1,000.
0: I did change your mind, though. You were so certain that it was the

0: photo.
1: I was.
0: And then you heard the camera, because I know you've been dying. And listen, the listeners want to see your face, your beautiful face as well.
1: It's not even that I'm dying, like, oh, yay, put me on camera, put me on camera. It's more so when
0: I don't know if I believe that.
1: Don't get me wrong, you like to see yourself. But when I post the videos and all the content that we put out on social media, if I'm talking with you guys, whether it's a headline or like we have this morning and the camera cuts and you guys are just kind of sitting there listening to me, it just looks a little odd.
0: It does. That's fair. That's totally fair. But I think you also want to see some Sam Cullen.
1: No,
0: definitely. There's no doubt.
1: Yeah.
0: I'd like seeing myself on video more, too, if I look like you and didn't have these moobs that I got. So
2: Neil's face is red.
0: So lovely. Yeah, you know, imagine if he was in studio right now. So, big
3: in
0: week.
3: Hindsight, 50-50.
0: That's right. Big week for the Tampa Bay Rays this week. But they'll still be on my little TV tonight. They'll still be on my little, I mean, at least after 8 o'clock. First, Lord, yeah. First hour, we'll watch the Rays on the big TV. Second hour, we'll slip it down a little bit. And I'm shocked to say this. I've bought in on the World Cup. And it is not hurt, by the way. The Vuvuzela is retired tonight if the U.S. loses, right? Like, this thing
1: get retired tonight?
0: No, I don't believe it either. But I wouldn't have been blowing the Vuvuzela for 3 weeks if, you know, they had lost in the group play or something like that. Like, it's absolutely made it a lot easier to catch the World Cup fever, if you will, that I've spread all over this building with my Vuvuzela, whether they like it or not.
1: You're spreading disease?
0: The fever. Spreading a fever. World Cup fever.
1: Yikes.
0: And it's been a lot easier to catch the World Cup fever and stay involved and stay motivated and wanting to watch all of it because the United States is playing really well and feels like they have a chance. Now, when I say you have a chance, I think most people believe they're not going to and cannot win the World Cup. And I would argue that that's probably true. Probably true. But, you, like I said earlier, if they're in the dance, if they have a chance, you got to believe. You got to believe. And this would be one of the greatest American sports stories ever from an international sports standpoint. And we got a big boost yesterday. If you missed the news earlier, Fallon Balogun, who has been the United States' best player, and I know Christian Pulisic is very good and the guy that was the star on this team coming in, but there's been no doubt with his 3 goals and some of the pressure he's put on net and opportunities. It's a game of opportunities, like Aaron likes to say, after I mentioned that, you know, that's what somebody told you and I, Sam, while he was out. It's not about the goals. It's about the opportunities. I don't know if I believe that, but that's what they say. He's put a lot of pressure on net, and he's been really good for this team, and they were going to have to find a way, and that was going to be the first thing I asked after World Cup Jeopardy with our friend Jeff Atenella. I was going to ask him about how do they win without Balogun, and now we don't have to answer that question. We don't have to worry about it because he'll be playing tonight. FIFA, the way they do things, the way they word things, very odd to me. Everything about the way they talk about soccer, from the suffering we talked about when they were down a man to some of the other jargon to when guys nutmeg them when there's a nutmeg, like very odd verbiage in the way we talk about soccer. And it doesn't stop when they go off the field. The red card, which would have had Balogun suspended tonight, now has been, the red card itself has been suspended by FIFA for a year. To which I ask, what happens in a year, Sam? Because like the World Cup's every 4 years. What is he suspended for next year?
1: I don't know how it works in terms of international competition. I do know, I was reading something. The red card itself was suspended.
0: Yeah.
1: But
0: for a year.
1: Yeah, but in the history books, he'll always have the red card. I don't really understand. Soccer's dumb.
0: Yeah.
1: So I don't really understand it, but I was reading this whole thing about how it counts, but it doesn't count.
0: Very funny text on the text line just now. Pat, and I'll open this up to you as well, Sam. Pat, given the choice, Are you taking a Rays World Series championship or a United States Men's National Team World Cup championship? I will tell you right now, as a patriotic, blue-blooded American who loves this country, who has an American flag tattooed on his arm, and old girl, the Statue of Liberty on the other side, that without question, I would take the Rays World Series over the U.S. Men's National Team every single time. Every single time. Listen, I'm very into the World Cup fever right now. I'm absolutely on board with Team America. But for crying out loud, it's still soccer. Give me Junior Caminero lifting the hunk of metal, Rob Manfred. Give me Junior Caminero and the Rays lifting the World Series trophy 1,000 times over the World Cup. Sam, I don't even think I have to ask you.
1: No, I mean, earlier in the show, I mentioned things I like, more like things I love. God bless the USA on the 4th of July, my favorite moment in any given calendar year. I don't have the red, white, and blue tattoo like you, Pat, but Freebird is my song of choice.
0: No tattoo, though. I don't know if you really love America.
1: Yeah, I know. I should get one of those ones that people have like on the back. It's where it looks like a hang tag and it says made in the USA. But I've said
0: that's
1: that
0: hilarious.
1: I would do absolutely heinous things for the Rays to win a World Series.
0: Ooh.
1: It's 1,000 times over.
0: How heinous?
1: Yeah, I mean, we don't need to say it on air, but I would do some things you shouldn't do to watch the team, my team, lift a hunk of metal. It's, if you ask anyone, everyone knows I'm a gigantic Bolts fan. The Rays are, I can't even say far and away, but pretty much far and away my favorite fandom. Mm-hmm. As you guys know, I had a streak of almost 1,000 games consecutive that I had watched before I had something happen in college. It's my favorite fandom by far, and that's why it's hilarious when people are like, oh, he's a fake fan. He doesn't think they can win the World Series. Give me the Rays lifting the hunk of metal 1,000 times over.
0: So I know you wouldn't commit physical violence, right?
1: I would.
0: Oh, all right.
1: For the Rays to win a World Series?
0: I mean, not indiscriminate physical violence. That's never okay.
1: No, but if somebody was like, hey, you got to go beat that guy up for the Rays to win a World Series, sometimes you just got to beat a guy up.
0: All right. That's fair. That's not the... Yeah. Anyways, I want to know what maybe during the commercial break you can tell me, and then I'll tell the listeners when we come back and say that you didn't really say it. Does that make sense?
1: I'm with you.
0: All right. When we return, it's time for today's top headlines. Very interesting story out of college basketball that the college sports world has been weird. This one is weird on top of weird. That's coming up on the Pat and Aaron Show.
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21: I just instantly started freaking out, yelling to the world, what's going on? 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I mean, I'm out in the middle of nowhere. 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
18: 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Blood Trails.
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1: Brought to you by Storm Smart. The Rays are slumping and sliding, according to the text line. They lose two in a row after a nine-game win streak. They lose 2-0 yesterday. But the good news is they are back in action at the Trop tonight. They've been so good at home this season. We got Griffin Jacks versus Cam Schlittler. And, Rays, they're going to break the slump that they're on, Pat. Really, really, really terrible slump.
0: It's been a rough 2 days as a Rays fan, and I sure hope if they can find a way to recover, I'm totally kidding. They're going to be just fine. I do want to break in a little bit with, this is not breaking news, but I'm just seeing this for the first time, posted last night by our good friend Dick Vitale, of course. Need your prayers. I'm going to bed now as I must be at the hospital early for blood work and a PET scan that will determine if my immunotherapy treatments were effective versus the cancer on my lungs and liver. I've stayed active and will always think positive and have faith. So if you pray, whatever you believe in, put some thoughts out for Dick Vitale, who's at the hospital this morning, hoping for good news, because the man has fought so hard in recent years, and it's been so tough to watch. He has been, I mentioned earlier, Sam, that one of the people I thought of first when I thought about getting into broadcasting, one of the people that had always stuck out to me as the reason why I would want to do something like this was Harry Callis and John Facenda and the guys from NFL films. But Dick Vitale was right up there as well. First of all, I loved college basketball when I was a kid. When guys stayed in school and you knew who guys were, and like it was just and I had more time because I was a kid. Like I knew more about college basketball at 12 years old than I do at 48. I'm not even kidding. I grew up loving the game, and I grew up loving Dick Vitale. I got to interview him on camera very early in my career here at iHeartRadio, and I got him to cry, which was like a moment, an out-of-body moment for me. Like, it was wild. I just love Dick Vitale. And let's hope he's going to be okay. He's fought so hard, and he's getting up there. And you hate to say it and think about it, but you know this is a legend. Like, every time we see him, it could be the last time we see him. So certainly thoughts and prayers are with our friend Dick Vitale this morning.
1: Thoughts and prayers, indeed. A true legend of college basketball. While we're talking college basketball, how about former college basketball guard Kirk Crecia, who was arrested by the FBI in connection with an alleged multi-million dollar fraud scheme that began during his time in West Virginia.
0: This is wild.
1: He's going to be extradited back to West Virginia ahead of a court hearing next week. NCAA, you thought it was already crazy. The stories just never end.
0: It really doesn't. And is this just what the rest of the world does now as they move to America and take our money because we're just easy to fraud? Is that the Like, do we know if he had a Leering Center or not? I mean, it's just, it's unbelievable what people get away with on our dime. And we don't have money for a ballpark. Well, you know what? Stop giving it to people from other countries scamming us, damn it. And I know it's not related. I'm being an idiot. But still, this stuff is just unbelievable. Stop giving our money to these people. You know what I'm talking about? All of them. I mean, I'm not kidding. If you're not from this country, you shouldn't get any of our money. Is that like, this is not a, that's not a political stance.
1: Well, the alleged crime took place in 2023, 2024. Like I said, while he was playing for West Virginia, we're still trying
0: making millions on the side with his Leering Center.
1: It is something. We'll have more about it next week when we find out what the charges are brought forth against him at that court hearing. But, oh, man, what a wild development in the world of college athletics. Tonight, though, we have the boys of the red, white, and blue for just a mere $1,685. You can watch the boys in red, white, and blue take on the Chocolatiers and Waffle Makers of Belgium at 8 o'clock. If you want to take a quick flight over to Lumen Field in Seattle, I think technically that flight is only like 2 hours when you factor in that it's five from here, but you get 3 hours back because you're going back in time over there.
0: So that makes it a 2 hour flight.
1: Yeah. So you only lose 2 hours by the time you land.
0: Yeah.
1: So you could make it. If you got the pennies to the shekels to get over to Seattle, $1,685 will get you in the door. But before that,
0: if they came to me today and said, we're paying for it free of charge. You're getting on a plane, you're flying to Seattle, you're going to see the game, and then you're doing the show from iHeartRadio Seattle tomorrow. We're paying for it. I'd be like, no thanks. I'll watch it on TV.
1: You wouldn't be there for that?
0: No.
1: Why?
0: Not in a million years. It's just the flight across the country. I'd love to see Seattle too, but like, it would have to involve an actual vacation. I wouldn't go just for the game.
1: I couldn't ever see myself living in Seattle, but with that being said, great place to go visit.
0: I'll be honest with you. I feel like if I did the game in person and then did the show from Seattle tomorrow, I would know less about what happened tonight than if I watched the game on television, lay next to my wife in bed. That's the truth. Because at the game, there's so many distractions that I won't be the only one with a vuvuzela. There'll be just so much nonsense going on in the crowd, the chanting and the cheering and the setting each other on fire that we do at soccer games. Like, it's never about the game on the field. We've learned that. That's why there were England fans at baseball games last week during the England game, because they still got to chant, and that's all they want to do is chant. So, to me, the soccer crowd wouldn't allow me to enjoy the game as much as just watching it on TV, because it'd be too hectic.
1: Well,
0: God, I sound like the oldest man alive.
1: Yeah, you really do sound like
0: good
1: off my lawn.
0: God.
1: What?
0: I'm almost disgusted in myself, Sam.
1: Yesterday, though, during the World Cup, Pat, we had Norway and Erling Haaland with a brace knocking off Brazil.
0: A lot of good brace.
1: Winning 3-2 in the nightcap. With Brazil's loss yesterday, though, it was announced that a legend of the game, one Neymar, said that he will be retiring from playing for Brazil after his team was eliminated by Norway yesterday. So a brief round of applause for a legend of the game, one Neymar Jr.
0: Wasn't there somebody else that just said this is going to be his? Was Ronaldo? Did you see? He just say it was his last one, too?
1: I don't know. I think a lot of people assume this is probably Messi's last World Cup, although I don't know that he's come out and actually said it. But a lot of people are talking as if it's going to be his last World Cup as well.
0: Cristiano Ronaldo has officially confirmed that the 2026 FIFA World Cup in North America will be his final World Cup appearance.
1: So it could be a closing of the guard. You can see Cristiano in action today at 3 o'clock as they take on España over at AT&T Stadium. Sorry, Dallas Stadium for only, what is that, 1,600 shekels?
0: That's right. I see what's going on here, by the way, Sam. I see what's going on here. Do you see what's going on here with these international legends walking away from the game of soccer?
1: They came to America and realized that soccer's not that great a sport, and they're going to go play something else.
0: Actually, I like that a lot, too. It's not where I was going. It's fear. That's fear. They see the United States coming. They see the U.S. men's national team about to become a force in the world of soccer. And they're shaking in their little soccer boots. They're shaking in those little soccer boots. They're afraid of America. They're afraid of American exceptionalism. And they know it's coming to the world of soccer. And they're going to get the hell out of the way before it happens.
1: We're young, too. Like, I was looking at the roster.
0: Speak for yourself.
1: No, I'm saying, like, U.S., right, like, kidding. Florence Young, Christian's young, yeah. Weston McKinney's young, Tyler Adams young, Gio Reyna is young. Like, I'm not going to just sit on a pedestal and be like, America's the great. You know what? Yes, I am. We are the greatest.
0: Yeah.
1: And as you just mentioned, if our boys can keep developing, we got Pochettino leading the crew. This is a group of young, budding stars, Pat. And I'm going to be honest. I don't know where the next World Cup is in 2030 off the top of my head. But the world better watch out.
0: Me neither. Has it even been announced yet?
1: I think the next couple are now. If we hold on.
0: Let me see Googs.
1: Cup 2030. Look.
0: Where is the 2030 World Cup?
1: It is in Morocco, Portugal, and Spain.
3: Spain, Portugal, and Morocco will co-host the main tournament.
0: Yeah, I was trying to get Googs in on it. Googs is smart, man.
1: Googs is the person.
0: She's been telling me how to air fry a lot of stuff, and it's been...
1: Oh, air fryers are the absolute best. So, yeah, when the USA storm the beaches of Morocco, Portugal, and Spain in 2030... I'm not saying live bet it now that we're going to be the World Cup champs in 2030, but I'm not saying
0: right
1: to live bet it. But that is today's top headlines brought to you by Storm Smart. Storm Smart, be smart, be safe, be Storm Smart.
0: I realized that a moment ago I said I've been air frying, you know, I've been having Googs teach me how to air fry stuff. And I said, it's been, and I did the chef's kiss. Nobody could see it. I'm on the radio right now.
1: I saw it.
0: Yeah, well, I'm glad you saw it. But anybody listening is like, and usually I have Aaron here to tell me that I'm not paying stuff off for the listeners. Now this time I recognize it on my own. All right, John Howard. He is the man. I've been telling you about John Howard for a long time. 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
0: Sometimes we talk about nonsense. And then sometimes we do have to get into things that are serious. Sometimes we have to have a serious conversation here, and I hope you'll stick around for what I think is a very serious conversation that needs to be had in our country. And, you know, sometimes we push this stuff off and we don't want to talk about it, but every now and then I have to ask the hard questions. Every now and then I have to take things seriously. And this is one of those instances that I think we need to have a real conversation about in our country. Can we please, for the love of God, ESPN, stop comparing Joey Chestnut to real athletes? Can we please stop? You know the first thing I saw on Saturday when I was at Magnanimous? I was having my own hot dog eating contest. I ate three hot dogs at Magnanimous on Saturday. And celebrated with some delicious beers as well. And the first thing I saw about the Nathan's hot dog eating contest, which I can't watch, I find it absolutely disgusting. And I know, like, what's her name? Miko Sudo, who won for the women. Her and her husband, Nick Weary, are Tampa Bay folks. I have judged our friend Eric Youngs from Voodoo Chef. I judged a burger contest with the two of them and talked about the whole thing. Like, they eat unbelievably healthy most of the time and then just go bonkers like once a week unless they're training for a specific, like, training just sounds funny, for a specific competition. But most of the time they're eating pretty, but I know those guys and I like them both a lot. But to talk about Joey Chestnut or them or anyone else that is a competitive eater as if they're a professional athlete to me is absurdity, Sam.
1: I think you're asking the wrong question, though.
0: What was the question that I asked?
1: When can we stop comparing them to athletes?
0: I know. I said, please, just can't we stop? Oh, do it. Can we stop?
1: I think we need to stop comparing people to the greatest athlete of all time, Joey Chestnut.
0: Oh, stop it.
1: He is, without a doubt.
0: Stop it.
1: The only one that's even close to him is Michael Phelps, and that's because he's an American hero. Joey Chestnut, if the aliens come down to Earth and we get to put one person in front of the UFO for to represent us all, my pick is Joey Chestnut. He is the epitome of hard work and dedication to your craft.
0: Oh, my God.
1: The guy is an icon of America. The guy inhales pork missiles like it's nobody's business, and a gazillion other foods as well.
0: I can't. I literally, when I say I can't watch it, I can't watch it.
1: That's your loss. It's a great event.
0: Highlights came on while Heidi and I were eating dinner the other night, and I was like, I can't do this. I cannot even look at it. It's absolutely disgusting. But the first thing I saw about this on Saturday was I, you know, happened to see a little notification on my phone from Instagram. So I click on Instagram, and I see an Instagram post from someone that says Joey Chestnut with his 18th championship of hot dog eating. Joey Chestnut, more championships than Michael Jordan, Wayne Gretzky, and Babe Ruth combined.
1: Definition of greatness.
0: I don't know why those are the three that we chose to include in that stat / Instagram post, but I looked at it and I was like, Jesus, like, can we say the guy's really good at eating hot dogs without pretending that he's in the class of Michael freaking Jordan or Babe? I don't even like Babe Ruth. I think Babe Ruth would be a beer league softball player today. There's no way he'd be a great major league ball player in 2026 if Babe Ruth was alive today. All right? He'd look like me, and he'd play beer league softball. Okay? So I don't even look at Babe Ruth as one of the greatest athletes ever. I think he played in a time where guys weren't great athletes, and now they are. Players like 1800s, early 1900s, I don't think their stuff counts. Not to me. So I wouldn't even know. But Michael Jordan, Wayne Gretzky, I mean, that is just silly. That is just silly. Stop it. Stop it. Like, come on. You're very tongue-in-cheek, obviously. But you don't really believe he's an athlete, right?
1: No, I do.
0: Come on.
1: I also, as a hot dog lover myself, as somebody who enjoys the 4th of July, again, maybe a little tongue-in-cheek, but I do really believe he's an athlete. And if you're going to consider an event, like...
0: Oh, it's an event.
1: You can't question his greatness.
0: I absolutely question the greatness.
1: Because here's the thing,
0: of
1: Pat,
0: people who shove food down their gullet.
1: Yeah, he is. I mean, he's the OG, the king of
10: Glizzy Goddess.
1: He's the Glizzy God. Even if it's
0: Aaron's the Glizzy Goddess.
1: Yeah, Joey's not a goddess. He's the god of it. You just, like you said, 18 titles. I don't care what the event is. Unless it's like the underwater basket weaving championships of the world.
0: I would argue with you that weaving a basket underwater takes more physical strength than shoving a hot dog down your gullet. And you said that because you enjoy hot dogs. You know who doesn't enjoy hot dogs? Joey Chestnut. He's not enjoying anything. He's shoving it in water, shoving it in his face. It is the most disgusting thing I've ever watched on television. And I'm a gore guy. Like, I like horror movies, okay? Let me watch some people die before suffocating on a hot dog because they're eating it. Like, good God.
1: Just the precision, the training, the heart, the want, the will.
0: Oh, boy.
1: He is the greatest or second greatest American athlete of all time. Michael Phelps right up there because he was doing it for our country.
0: I saw a better Instagram post from years ago that popped up on my memories on Facebook about athleticism. And it included Michael Phelps. It mentioned how Michael Phelps and Usain Bolt are like the absolute best at what they do. And one is required to be underwater for a long time holding his breath. And the other one is the fastest runner on earth. And they both use cannabis. And I just found that very interesting. That a couple of guys that rely so heavily on their lungs are heavy cannabis users and still dominating the world of sports. You think Chestnut could do that? You think Chestnut's doing bong hits before the... Actually, yeah, that would probably help a lot.
1: Yeah, or just pop a couple gummies or something. I mean, the appetite. I will say, though, if we're going to talk about Joey's greatness, you know, we did talk about people getting a little long in the tooth.
0: Can you be too old to eat hot dogs like a fatty?
1: No, but he's slowing down.
0: Is he really?
1: His record was 76. He only put down 65 on Saturday. So he's slowing down a little bit, but he's still the greatest.
0: On the text line, who's more of an athlete? Professional eaters or video gamers?
1: Eaters, not close.
0: The dude who mows your lawn. The dude who mows your lawn in Florida is more of an athlete than people who eat food. Believe me, I do a lot of that, and I am not an athlete. More than people who eat food or play video games. Two things I do more than I should. And believe me, I'm not an athlete. I am not performing athletic endeavors when I get fat or play video games. Neither one of those is impressive in my world. All right. You know what is impressive? The Tampa Bay Rays, even after losing two in a row, still very impressive. We'll get into the Tampa Bay Rays and their big week ahead and America's big night ahead. Jeff Atenella will join us in the 8 o'clock hour. We'll talk some World Cup soccer. We'll play some World Cup Jeopardy. He doesn't even know he's playing World Cup Jeopardy. It just doesn't matter because he's playing against me. He's probably going to whoop my ass. That's all coming up on the Pat and Aaron Show. But the Rays in action tonight. 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
13: Three staccato cries of Mayday and an eyewitness report of a mid-air explosion is about all that is known this morning of the British Columbia air disaster, which yesterday claimed 52 lives.
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0: Hour number three of the Pat and Aaron Show. Jeff Antonello is going to join me in studio in a few minutes. We're going to play World Cup Jeopardy coming up in a little bit. I finally won for the first time last week against Aaron Jacobson. Can I beat USF Hall of Famer for, by the way, playing soccer? Can I beat him in World Cup Jeopardy? That's the question. But I'm offended. And if you know me, you know I don't get offended very easily. But we had a disgusting display during the World Cup. Sam, did you see the chant that some English blokes were doing after their defeat of Mexico?
1: There was a couple. Was it the one about the bombers?
0: No, oh no.
1: Oh, that one was a wild one.
0: Oh, no, no. I don't know what they said about bombers, but I don't care. It couldn't have been as offensive as what they chanted in this video I just watched during the commercial break.
1: No, I must not have seen it.
0: You can stick your tacos up your ass. That's what they were chanting. How dare they? Huh? You guys eat blood pudding and black pudding. Yorkshire pudding.
1: Beans and toast.
0: I mean, beans and toast.
1: A little Sunday roast and a little pie and mash.
0: You know, when people start talking about great food, rarely do I hear the English brought up. They're right up there with us Irish people who just boil everything into a disgusting pot. All right, fish and chips is pretty good. I'll give you fish and chips, okay? But let's not confuse England with a place where culinary masterpieces come from, like the very humble but absolutely perfect taco. I mean, tacos are one of the best things in the world. How do you chant against tacos? That is disgusting. That is disgusting, you English blokes.
1: A lot different than the video I saw that I thought you were referring to.
0: Yeah, was it much more...
1: More world history inclined.
0: All right.
1: A lot of talking about airplanes from a certain regime that were getting shot down.
0: What was Aaron's joke last week about Japan that was so good?
1: Starting hot, finishing poorly or something?
0: Yeah, I said something about them getting ahead early and then losing. And he's like, oh, that sounds familiar. It was very good. It was a very good one from Aaron. Aaron will be back tomorrow, by the way. He's just taking today off. I took Friday off. We did the old swap-a-roo. So at least one of us would be here for you on both days instead of taking the long weekend together. So Aaron will be back tomorrow. We'll be talking about hopefully a World Cup victory and hopefully a game one victory in a 4-game set against the New York Yankees for the Tampa Bay Rays. And we talked about this earlier in the show. This is a really big moment for the Rays. They've done a nice job. It took longer than I expected. I mentioned at the beginning of June, with Aaron Judge out, with all the home games, and the Rays have been pretty much elite at home. I was like, this is an opportunity to catch the, because they were a little bit behind, right? Here's an opportunity to catch the Yankees, take a lead in first place, and maybe even create a cushion between us and the Yankees. Yeah, he said, us weirdos, settle down. So that's what was my hope for June. And it took a long time for them to get there, really until late June into early July. That 9-game winning streak, they went from being behind the Yankees to ahead of the Yankees. And then now we've seen a 4-game lead in the American League East. And it's an absolute massive week right now for the Rays, because you've got the Yankees for 4, and then Seattle for 3, and then the All-Star break. And you can have a bad series against the Yankees and maybe against Seattle, and all of a sudden go, uh-oh, we're in trouble again. Or you could have a series win against the Yankees, or even sweep, and walk away 6-7 games up, depending on what happens. Maybe, I'm sorry, 6 or 8 games up, right? It wouldn't be 7. It'd be 6 if they lose a game, 8 if they sweep them. But you've got a real opportunity here with the Rays, with a 7-game homestand against the only two teams that Las Vegas, and by the way, the Hard Rock Sportsbook app, have listed as betting favorites to win the American League East over the Tampa Bay Rays. It's the Yankees first, which at this point, I'm surprised they're still there, frankly, the way they've been playing. And I know they're going to get Judge back and they'll be a different team when they do. But it's the Yankees first, Seattle second, Rays third. Are we having a staring contest?
1: Oh, I couldn't tell if you were waiting. I thought you were looking up a stat. I'm sorry. No, what I was going to say is, I don't know, to your point, Pat, I don't know if you saw this late last week. It might have been on Friday when you were on vacation. Jeff Passan was on some podcast, some show late last week. And he said, this was, mind you, this was, I guess, maybe even Thursday when the Yankees were on that 7-game losing streak. The Rays had won 7 consecutive. And Jeff Passan basically gave this whole tirade and spiel about how the Yankees were far and away the best team in the American League. And the Rays don't get a lot of love and backing on social media. Most of the time, they're the dorp mat of most jokes on baseball Twitter. But everybody and their moms was backing the Rays last week. Like, Jeff, could you be any more big market bias? It was like, it goes right to your point about the betting odds with the Hard Rock app. I understand they don't have Judge or Stanton, and they're still waiting for Cole and Rodon to really hit form from injury. Maybe that's why I don't own a sports book, because to me, it should be the Rays that are the favorite just based off of what we're seeing on the field.
0: There's a million reasons why I don't own a sports book. That's one of them. The other one is you've got to have money to pay people if they win. And I wouldn't be able to do that. I wouldn't be able to do that. But big week for the Tampa Bay Rays. 4 games against the Yankees, 3 games against the Seattle Mariners. A real opportunity here with a 7-game homestand to end. I don't want to say the first half, because I know we're already more than halfway through, but you know what I'm talking about. A big opportunity to head into the All-Star break with a big lead in the American League East. And if they can do that, it's going to be a hell of a stretch run, because I think this team is good enough that we shouldn't see a huge slide again. They had their one really tough run. Hopefully we don't see it again. But if we do, like I talked about in the first half of the season, they've done a really good job of putting themselves in a position to be able to withstand a run like that. As long as the Yankees aren't at the same time red hot, I think this thing goes down to the final last couple weeks in the American League East. Maybe even the last couple of games. Who knows? I think it'll be close, but I'm confident the Rays are going to be right there, and I'm confident that they're going to make the playoffs. And if they do, I think they can be dangerous. I think that, and we talked about it the other day, before the I think it was Thursday before I was off on Friday with Aaron. I truly believe Junior Caminero is one of those guys that comes up big in clutch moments. I believe he's a guy that, like we saw in the Dominican League with that wild walk-off and celebration that we all saw. Like, this is a guy that shows up in big moments.
1: World Baseball Classic. He was absolutely electric.
0: Good point. Yeah. I think when he's on, the bigger the stage, the better Junior's going to be. And that makes them infinitely more dangerous than they've been the last handful of times they've been in the playoffs. Because they haven't had a Junior Caminero. They had a Randy Rosarena who had one of the best playoff runs we've seen, right? Like, he was fantastic that one year.

0: hasn't had a playoff run with Jonathan Aranda as we now know and love him. He didn't make it last year when he was hurt.
1: Yeah.
0: In his rookie year, there was a lot of times I would text my dad after games and be like, I don't know why this guy is on the roster. So he's developed into what we all know and love as a professional hitter, and now you have a superstar, a budding superstar in Junior Caminero, and Jonathan Aranda, who the biggest thing, even without the power, like you mentioned, Pat, they don't have just a consistent bat in the playoffs outside of Yandy, and that's all Aranda is just a consistent bat. So, I mean, that helps.
1: Oh, no doubt about it. And Jonathan Aranda is a great point. You think about what he's done, right, for the Rays, and you talked about it. You were saying to your dad, like, why is this guy in the lineup? Why is this guy playing baseball for us right now? Like, that's how bad it was early on for Jonathan Aranda, right? I mean, the guy really struggled. It got to the point, Aaron, who you listen to the show, the eternal optimist, it seems like, for this baseball team, Aaron had written Jonathan Aranda off. Was like, you know what? It's not going to work out for this kid. Like, he really didn't believe it was going to work out for Jonathan Aranda. Well, Aranda's 28, and look at how it took him a little while, right? Aranda's 28, and it took him a little while. Junior just turned 23 yesterday. Yesterday! I mean, the kid is special. The kid is special. Speaking of special, I got a Hall of Famer in studio with me right now. USF Hall of Famer Jeff Atanella. Hello, my friend. Big day, Team USA. You've got your jersey on.
2: Huge day, massive day. The biggest day we could ever possibly think of for U.S. men's soccer.
1: How surprised were you yesterday about the announcement about Florin Balogun?
2: Well, here's the thing. I was surprised in the fact that I didn't think it was a red card initially.
1: It shouldn't have been.
2: And I said all along, it's like, why wouldn't you appeal this? And I said, because FIFA will never admit they were wrong. And the funny thing is, FIFA still hasn't admitted they are wrong. They're just like, you know what? We're just going to let this guy play. So it is surprising. I do think that ultimately, I think that the right decision came out of all of it. But now it's like USA against the world and everybody thinks that we're corrupt. But it's like at the same time, you want the best versus the best, and he's our best. So square up. Let's do this.
1: Isn't it ironic, or ironic's not the word. I don't know what to hear me sit here and say, oh, it shouldn't have been a red card. Like, I really understand the rules enough to say it shouldn't have been. Like, I'm just a dirty American who didn't want to lose Flo Balogun for a big game. But, like, maybe it should have been a red card. I don't know. Jay Rector said, he's a big soccer guy. He said it should have been a red card.
2: You know what, Pat? Maybe you're a certified ball knower now. You've been watching the World Cup. Maybe this is your new thing. But I do think that there are instances throughout the entire World Cup. And the best example I could say is that Messi did it in the very first game. Same exact play. Ball bouncing. Foot up, studs up, and studs up should be a red card, but there also needs to be intent. So I think that a lot of people would say that was really a yellow card because there was no intent behind it. And if you're talking about, you know, injustices, what if US went on to lose that game? Would people be having the same reaction as they are now with what's happening?
1: Yeah.
2: The one thing that I have been saying is that I think that from a competitive advantage standpoint, that's a little bit unfair to Belgium, because to go from the entire week not having him to then 24 hours before, you got to prepare differently. But hey, USA all the way, baby.
1: Yeah.
2: Great to have him back.
1: It is massive to have him back. And here's the question I have. Can the United States win the World Cup? We're gonna play a game on the other side. We're going to go back into World Cup Jeopardy. Me versus Jeff Atanella. All right? Me versus a soccer Hall of Famer in World Cup Jeopardy. If I can beat Jeff Atanella in World Cup Jeopardy, that just proves anything is possible, and the United States might just win the World Cup. That's coming up next with Jeff Atanella hanging out on the Pat and Aaron Show. But I want to remind you, we'll be watching the Rays and the World Cup tonight. 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
15: Jeff Atenella, USF Hall of Famer, in studio with me right now, and we're getting ready to play a game. Play a game we've played on this show several times. First, I got my ass beat by Flip, and then I got my ass beat by Ian Beckles, And then I got my ass beat by Aaron Jacobson. But last week, I came back and I won. And if I can beat Jeff Atanella today, that just tells us that USF Soccer Hall of Famer Jeff Atanella, if I can beat him at World Cup Jeopardy, it just means anything is possible. Anything is possible, and America might just win the World Cup.
2: I feel like I've been set up for only losing situation here, by the way. Like, I don't see the benefit for me of playing this game.
15: That's a good point, right? Like, you're expected to win.
2: Right.
15: Right? It's a lose-lose for you.
2: Absolutely a lose-lose situation
15: over
2: here.
15: I feel like this is home field advantage already. I feel good.
2: All right.
15: I'm going to let you kick us off, Jeff Atanella, because you're the road team today.
2: Yeah, let's go ball nowhere for 300.
10: Real quickly, before we kick it off, I do just want to, for the listeners at home, your name is your buzzer, Jeff. So if you have an answer, yeah. Your name is your buzzer. I need a what is or who is. And for the listeners at home, or at home in the car, wherever you're doing, our categories today are as follow: the US and Day, World Cup History, FIFA World Cup Esoterica, World Cup 2026, and Ball Knower 101. Jeff, the board is yours, Mr. Hall of Famer.
2: Yeah, let's go Ball Knower for 300.
15: Ball
10: Knower for 300.
2: Great category, by the way.
10: Ravshan Ermatov, the official who has reffed the most World Cup games ever, is from this country.
15: Pat, what is Russia?
10: Nope, not Russia.
2: Jeff, what is... referees? What was the name again?
10: The name is Ravshan Ermatov.
2: What is Croatia?
10: Nope, the correct answer I was looking for is, what is Uzbekistan?
15: Yeah, what is still yours?
2: Never in this world. Let's just go 2026 World Cup for 300.
10: This many players have received a red card in 2026. Rendition of the World Cup.
15: Oh, wow. Pat, what is three?
2: No, that's not right. There's three in the first game.
15: Oh.
2: Jeff. Man, Jeff, what is nine?
10: No, correct answer I was looking for. What is 13?
2: Wow, that's a lot.
15: I said three.
2: This is going to be a disaster. Okay. We'll go USA for 100.
15: Smart.
10: We're going to try to get a good one here. USA for 100. How many times has the USA national team qualified for the World Cup?
2: Jeff. Listen, I don't know, man. What is seven?
10: Nope, not seven.
15: Pat, what is nine?
10: Nope, not nine. The answer I was looking for was, what is 11?
15: Damn.
2: I'm going to give Pat the board. Can I just pass the board to Pat?
15: I mean, sure.
10: Your wish is my command, Hall of Famer.
2: Take the board, Pat.
15: All right. I'm very sorry. Now I felt like you were going to love this, and now I feel like you hate this, and I feel very badly about it.
2: I don't hate it. I need to at least get one
15: right.
2: Let's
15: go USA for 200.
2: It's my entire reputation on the line.
10: I got accused of making the questions too easy last time, so I tried to step it up a little bit.
15: Why would you do that? Don't listen to those people.
2: I could tell you, like, maybe one referee's name in the entirety of the World Cup.
10: Well, that one, we'll get to that in a little bit. USA for 200. What is the name of the annual tournament that the USMNT competes against other North American teams?
2: Jeff, Gold Cup.
15: Oh, Jeff's on the board and up a 200.
2: Pat, keep the board because I'm 1-0 with you on the board.
15: All right, so let's go USA for 300.
10: Yes, and day for 300. In what year did the men's national team play its first official match?
15: Pat. 1928.
10: Nope, not 28.
2: 1775.
10: No, the answer I was looking for is, what is 1916, Jeff?
15: Oh, wow.
2: 1916, wow.
15: I knew the first World Cup was 1930, so I was thinking, like, maybe right before that, they threw the team together to get ready.
2: Yeah.
15: USA for 400, I guess, if I'm still controlling the board.
10: USA for 400. How many World Cups has the U.S. national team qualified for?
15: Pat, what is... 11?
10: Yeah, I'm now reading this. I think I put the same question on.
2: You already gave him the answer.
10: I think I put the same question on here twice.
2: Well, I want to Flo Balogun this situation and protest that one.
15: Yeah, that one doesn't count. Yeah,
10: my apology.
15: Still 200 to nothing.
2: Yeah, Flo Balogun, rest hard.
15: I was like, how is this different from the other questions? I felt like it had to have some difference, but no, it's literally the same question. USN Day for 500.
10: So
15: right now it's 200, Jeff, and nothing for me.
2: This is a disaster.
10: I copy and pasted one of the questions and I forgot to delete the other one. So that's on me. That's a hand up. Not proud of it. USN Day for 500 to close it out.
15: Red card.
10: Yeah.
15: Actually, yellow card. What are we going to do without him?
10: Yeah. The USA faces Belgium tonight. When was the last time the two teams faced in the World Cup?
2: Jeff, 2014.
15: Oh, wow. That was 500. You're up 700 to nothing. Look, you're dominating this game.
2: Bonus dude. Points. How many? I'll give you 500 points if you tell me how many saves Tim Howard had in that game. 16.
15: Wow. 16. I was going to say 19, and I'm like, there's no way. Nobody ever has 19 saves.
2: Extra bonus points. I'll give you 700 points if you tell me the forward that missed the breakaway that would have sent the U.S. through.
15: Alexi Lawless. Landon Donovan.
2: No, a guy named Chris Wondolowski. Great guy. Hate that I had to bring that up, but that was a tough one.
15: It's pretty messed up. World Cup history for 100, Alex.
10: World Cup history for 100. Which African country is the only one to host the World Cup?
2: Ooh. Jeff, South Africa.
15: That was a really good guess. Yes.
2: All right, this is going.
15: Do you want the board back? Because you're up 800 nothing.
2: Yeah, I'll take the board.
15: All right.
2: What is this last word? FIFA World Cup?
15: Esoterikawa.
10: Esoterica. It means like a concise knowledge of something.
2: Yeah. Oh, yeah. I think we're going to nail that one. Let's do that one for 300.
10: The referee has the discretion after a foul to hold up one of two what?
15: Cards.
2: Jeff. He didn't buzz in.
15: No, you're right. I didn't.
10: Cards. Jeff.
2: Cards.
10: I need what is cards, but that is correct.
2: 2026 for 500.
15: You're up 1,100.
10: Jeff just bouncing all over the board here.
15: I said the question was if I get shut out. And I think the answer is going to be yes.
10: 2026 for 500 big ones. This Frenchman currently leads the tournament in assists.
2: Assist. Dembélé. Jeff, what is Dembélé?
10: Nope, not Dembélé.
15: What is Mbappé?
10: Nope, not Mbappé. The answer.
15: I know he's got all the goals, but I thought just maybe he had some assists.
10: What is Michael Olesse?
15: Oh.
2: Someone said, I predict Jeff is better at World Cup Jeopardy than football pick'em. That's such a low blow.
15: That's such a low blow. We'll find out in a couple months.
2: Yeah, we will.
15: How he does this year.
2: That's tough. All right, ball nowhere for 200.
10: Ball nowhere for 200. Who scored the first ever goal in FIFA World Cup history?
15: Pat. No, it's too early. I was going to say Pele. It's too early.
2: Is that your answer?
15: No, yeah, I have no answer.
2: Yeah, I don't know.
10: The answer I was looking
2: for... What is I don't know?
10: The answer I was looking for was Lucien Laurent.
15: Oh, France, you went from too Mexico. Easy to too hard this time, for sure.
2: All right, let's do USA for 200. Let's bring it back. Oh, wait, no, I already got that one. Wait.
10: USA is done.
2: You told me to cross things off, and I did not. let's do 2026 for 100.
10: 2026 for 100. Leo Messi and Kylian Mbappe are currently tied with this man in the race for the Golden Boot.
2: Jeff. Is it Erling Haaland?
10: Erling Haaland.
15: Wow. Indeed. All right, it's
2: 1,200. 2026 for 200.
10: Even with a loss this weekend, this goaltender currently leads the World Cup in saves.
2: Hmm.
15: Even with a loss this week.
2: Oh, Jeff. Is it, I can't pronounce it. Is it the Cabo Verde goalie? I can't pronounce his name.
10: No, I believe you're looking for Vizinho or however you say it.
2: Is that wrong?
10: Not him.
15: Pat doesn't know.
10: The answer was Orlando Gill of Paraguay.
2: Ooh, Paraguay, yeah.
15: Like, if you just had the country, I would have got it wrong, let alone the guy's name.
2: Pretty cool story, though.
15: Yeah.
2: 2026 for 400.
10: This player currently leads the tournament with 17 shots on target.
15: Pat.
2: It's a lot of shots.
15: I know. Mbappe. Let's go. I'm on the board.
2: Attaboy, Pat.
15: That was 400, right?
2: Yeah, big jump.
15: Let's go. 2026 for 300. The only one left.
10: No, we're out of 2026.
15: Did I? All right, I just didn't cross up my bed.
2: We got 2026 for 500, no?
10: No, that was the assists.
2: Oh, yeah. Michael Olesen. That's a tough one. I'm all bad right, at crossing so these things off.
15: FIFA World Cup with the last word that you like to use.
10: Esoterica.
15: Yeah, esoterica.
10: For
15: 500.
10: This precious metal makes up a majority of the World Cup trophy.
15: Pat. Gold.
2: How is that 500 and ball nowhere? 300 was Uzbekistan's referee. How is that even make sense?
10: Sometimes categories sound hard and they might not be. Some sound easy and they might not be.
2: That doesn't make any sense. What's the score now?
15: It's 1,200 to 900.
2: Yeah, I was going
15: to
2: say. What
15: don't
2: a jump.
15: Call it a comeback. I'm going to try to take the lead here. Let's go FIFA World Cup you stupid word, for 400. It's my first daily double ever. Well, 900, but I'm going to bid all 900, of course, since we don't take points away here.
10: You said for 400, correct?
15: No. Yes. And then I'm bidding 900.
10: So the question, I need an exact name here, Pat.
15: Okay.
10: The winning team of the World Cup receives this trophy.
15: The World Ball. What is the World Ball?
10: No, the answer I was looking for, what is the FIFA World Cup trophy?
15: Oh, wow, that's so easy. That's so easy. Jesus. Boring, too. Change it to, like, the Pele trophy or something.
2: Stop coming for soccer for everything. Stop coming at the game.
15: Still, listen, I've been spreading a lot of World Cup fever the last couple weeks.
2: All right, I'll take it.
15: Just want it to be better. I want it to be better for us. All of us.
2: I think it's been pretty good.
15: No, it's been great. But if they fix the offsides rule, it'd be so much better.
2: Get rid of it?
15: Or change it. Like, do it a little similar to what hockey does. Or, like, maybe you can't be offsides within the box, right? I just want more goals.
2: We'll debate later.
15: I know. I'm a dirty American. World Cup history for 400, Alex.
10: World Cup history for 400. What is the record for the most attended World Cup match ever?
2: Like, from a fan?
15: How many fans?
2: Oh.
15: Right? Attended, like, yeah. Largest attendance.
2: Jeff. What is 101,000?
10: Nope, not 101,000.
15: Pat, what is 110,000?
10: No, the answer I was looking for, what is 174,000?
15: Holy crap, where did they put that?
10: Uruguay versus Brazil in 1950 in Brazil.
15: Man, can you imagine? That's insane.
2: You say 174,000?
15: That's the Rays whole season.
10: 174,000.
2: Holy cow, that's a lot of people.
15: That's the Rays whole season. World Cup history for 200, Alex.
10: That was uncalled for. Kylian Mbappe scored a hat trick in the 2022 finale. Who was the only other player ever to score a hat trick in the final match?
15: Pat, who was Pele?
10: Nope, not Pele.
15: He's like my answer for everything, Jeff. Just so you know.
2: Clearly.
15: Oh, I know it was.
2: Do you?
15: I have a guess.
2: Jeff, who is, I don't know, Maradona? No, that's not right.
10: No, I was looking for, who is Jeff Hurst?
15: Oh, yeah,
2: yeah,
15: no.
2: Never.
15: I was going to say Messi.
2: Never.
15: The other guy, no.
2: Did I win yet?
15: World Cup history for 500.
10: 500. Just Fontaine holds the record for most goals in a single World Cup, a mark he set in 1958. How many goals did he score?
2: Jeff, what is 6?
10: Nope, not 6.
15: Pat, what is 7?
10: Nope. The answer I was looking for, what is 13?
2: What? Wow.
15: That is impressive.
2: Who is on defense? Who is he playing against?
10: We might not get many right today, but we are learning stuff here on World Cup Jeopardy.
15: Well, I won't retain any of it.
2: Are we going through this whole board?
15: Oh, yeah. That's how Jeopardy works.
2: Oh, Lord. Okay.
15: We only have a few more left. FIFA for 100.
2: I stopped crossing things off a long time ago. I don't know where we're at.
10: What was it, Pat?
15: FIFA for 100.
10: Esoterica for 100. Sure. This sport is played at the FIFA World Cup.
15: Jeff. What is soccer? Oh, yeah. I didn't say my name. You're ahead.
2: What is soccer?
15: I think you actually got Jeff out before I got the words out anyways.
2: Should I just be hitting my name's Jeff on all of these for comedic purposes or no?
15: Yeah.
2: All right.
10: Jeff, board is yours.
2: Oh, sorry. I don't even know where we're at.
15: World Cup for 200.
2: Yeah.
10: World Cup. Which nation has hosted the most World Cups?
2: Jeff, what is Brazil?
10: Nope, not Brazil.
2: Ooh.
15: Pat, what is...
2: Brazil's won the most.
10: No, the answer I was looking for, what is Viva la Mexico?
15: All right, let's just go through ball knower in order. Starting at 100, we got what? 1, 4,
2: line,
15: and 5 left.
2: The text
15: left,
2: line
15: right?
2: is coming for me.
10: 1, 4, and 5 left. 100, which nation holds the most consecutive failed World Cup qualification attempts?
15: Pat. France.
10: No, they get in quite a bit.
2: Yeah, no chance.
15: They might have still had some failures. I don't know.
2: Oh, man. Can you give me a continent?
10: Europe.
15: It's a big continent.
2: There's a lot of countries in that continent.
10: If I'm not mistaken, it's very close to Belgium, who we play tonight.
2: That doesn't help me at all. Pass.
10: The answer, what is Luxembourg?
15: Oh, the good Luxembourg, yes.
10: Ball knower for 400. Only one coach has ever won multiple World Cup titles. He is known as...
15: Pat, soccer god.
10: The answer I was looking for, who is Vittorio Pozzo?
15: The great Italy? Vittorio. All right, 500.
2: You didn't even give me a chance.
10: I saw the sigh on your face. 500 in 2006, one nation went an entire campaign without allowing a goal. They're the only country to ever do so in the history of the World Cup.
15: Pat. Brazil.
10: Nope, not Brazil. Fun fact, this team didn't win the World Cup.
15: Do you not win the World Cup without giving up a goal?
2: Jeff, what is Spain?
10: No. No, the answer I was looking for, what is Switzerland? And that's because
2: Get me out of this Thunderdome of a game we just had there.
15: All right, Final Jeopardy.
10: It is time now for Final Jeopardy, gentlemen.
15: You got to write down your bid and the answer, Jeff.
2: All right.
10: This one is, it should be kind of a layup. Let's finish this off with a bang, gentlemen. This gentleman goes by the name of blank, and he is the current U.S. men's head soccer coach.
2: Oh. Wager it all.
15: What do you mean he goes by blank?
10: Like what is his name?
15: His name. Okay.
2: I would like to wager all my points.
10: Just one more minute for Pat to put his answer together.
15: Look, I've heard his name 1,000 times during the tournament, but I don't remember exactly what it is. So I bid 900, and I said, Fettuccine Alfredo.
10: Nope, not Fettuccine Alfredo.
2: The disrespect in that answer is outrageous.
15: It sounds a lot like his name.
2: The disrespect in that is so crazy. Pucciatino, Mauricio Pucciatino.
15: Sounds so similar.
2: No, it doesn't. All of them. Yeah, and Pat's, too. All the points imaginable. Oh, the disrespect of that one. That was a tough game.
15: That was my dying vuvuzela.
10: Tried to make it a little tougher for the soccer Hall of Famer in the building.
15: Yeah.
2: Listen, I'm not a history buff. I just know ball.
15: I apologize.
2: Oh, you're good. It was fun.
15: I feel like we've ruined the day for you.
2: Oh, no, not at all. That was Jeopardy. That was fun.
15: But you dominated me, as I suggested.
2: It's all good.
15: That you would.
2: Yeah, it's all good. That was fun. That was funny.
15: How does the U.S.?
2: I still can't get over the referee question for 300.
15: Yeah.
2: That was insane.
15: I have questioned the scoring system a little bit, but he's done such a great job with Jeopardy that I try not to.
2: No, it was solid questions. ChatGPT did a great job.
15: How does the U.S. dominate tonight? What does that look like?
2: Ooh, I don't know that they dominate. So for this game for the U.S.
15: But if they were to, how would it happen?
2: If they were to, oh man, so... I don't know how they dominate, to be completely honest. I don't think that they dominate this game, but it will be a little bit more open. It'll be a little bit more back and forth than you're used to seeing. So it's two teams that want to play the same way. Both teams want to have the ball. They want to be on the ball. We've been watching a lot of teams that have played against the U.S. and really packed it in defensively and made us really try to break them down. So to beat a team like that, you keep possession, move the ball from side to side, wait for your opportunities and go. In a game like this, I think that the transitional moments are going to be huge because I think that both teams are going to be trying to press in and both teams are going to be trying to play. U.S. has to be extremely smart in terms of when they decide that they want to press a little bit higher up the field, because Belgium does have players that if you get your press wrong, if you're late to your spaces, that they can really pick you apart. So for the U.S. to have success tonight, I think it's going to come down to a lot of making sure that they're extremely solid structurally defensively, being extremely good on crosses. I think that the center backs are going to have a huge game tonight. They've been playing extremely well. But then in possession, too, not being afraid to take your chances, not being afraid to take your risks. But at the same time, like, they need to be pretty calculated, because this is a team that, unlike, this is by far the best team that the U.S. has played. And this is a team that if you do take those risks, you need to make sure that you're covered on the back end to really have those things, to make sure that you're covered on the reverse side of it. But I think the U.S. has success by keeping the ball, keeping possession, taking the opportunities that are moments. And then really, I think that this game's going to come down to transitional moments when each team is a little bit more spread out and you can get at them a little bit more with the numbers going offensively.
15: We'll talk more about tonight's massive game for the United States and what it would mean if they win and get to the round of eight, coming up with Jeff Atnella on the Pat and Aaron Show next. 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
17: In the 2026 FIFA World Cup, Norway stunned Brazil 2-1 with 2 goals from star Erling Haaland, and they reached the quarterfinals for the first time ever. In the second game, England held on against Mexico 3-2 and played most of the second half a man down due to a red card. Two huge games today, and it starts with Portugal and Spain at 3 p.m. Eastern, and U.S., Belgium, 8 Eastern. U.S. star Flo Balogun will be available for the team after his red card was rescinded by FIFA yesterday. You can hear all the action on the free iHeartRadio app. Just search World Cup. And in baseball, the All-Star Game rosters were revealed Saturday night. The Dodgers, Braves, and Phillies lead all comers with 5 All-Stars apiece. Two of the American League starters will not play, first baseman Vlad Guerrero Jr. and outfielder Aaron Judge, both due to injury. The game is next Tuesday night in Philadelphia. I'm Andy West with your iHeartRadio Sports Report.
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15: All right, wrapping it up here with Jeff Atenella hanging in studio. Sam, you just read us some breaking news. Can you read us the post again? Because I don't have it in front of me.
22: Yeah, so according to The Athletic, Belgium has been granted the right to appeal against FIFA's decision to suspend the one-game ban handed to USMNT star Florent Balogun less than 24 hours before the team's round of 16 matchup versus the United States, per The Athletic. The Belgian Federation said it was, quote, astonished by FIFA's decision to suspend the ban for a period of 1 year, and the Royal Belgian Football Association responded that the move was, quote, in direct contradiction of the competition regulations and said it is exploring all potential options. Soccer is dumb.
15: Which...
2: Whoa.
15: I think a lot of us...
2: Relax.
15: A lot of us, immediately when they put out that post and they were going to explore all options, I think we kind of laughed at it. Like, yeah, well, nothing's going to happen. Like, explore your options all you want. Balogun's playing tomorrow night. We're going to whoop your ass. Do you think that they might overturn it again, or is this just them trying to do whatever they can?
2: I don't know. I mean, at this point, honestly, the thing that annoys me about all this is that it's really overshadowing the way that US has been playing and really the fun parts of this World Cup.
15: Yeah.
2: I mean, obviously, like, this whole back and forth, and now everybody's weighing in on the issue. It's just kind of like, listen, USA's been playing extremely well. And if they have them, if they don't have them, I do like their chances either way. Obviously, their chances are greater if Balogun can play, because he's one of our best players, if not the best player we've had this entire World Cup. But at the same time, it's like nobody's really speaking about the game. And it's like, this is a big game. This is a big moment for the U.S. men's national team, with or without him. If they're able to win this, they're doing something that U.S. soccer hasn't done in a long time. So for Sam to come at soccer for appeals of appeals, I feel like we could go down the history line of other sports with appeals of
15: the
2: appeals.
15: The hell, Sam?
2: But, you know, at the same time, I think that for me, I'm just kind of over the noise of this entire situation around it. And it's like, yeah, if he plays, he plays. If he doesn't, he doesn't. At the same time, like, let's get the ball in the field. Let's play some ball and let's go toe-to-toe with Belgium.
15: You mentioned how well the men are playing. And again, I'm not going to sit here and pretend I've been following it forever and I know what they're doing better. But a lot of the talk that I heard early in the tournament was about the fact that they hadn't really shut people out in a while. Defensively, they just hadn't been playing that well. It seems like that's flipped completely during this World Cup. We saw a shutout. We saw a 4-1 victory. We saw when they were suffering, They were suffering a lot the other night. I learned suffering.
2: Great term.
15: God, they use that so much during that. I was like, what is, I didn't realize it was like a, such a commonly used term. But even they were, you know, when they were down Balogun in that game, right? They were able to get another goal late in the game. And it never felt like they were under that much pressure in that game defensively, right? Like they were backed up. They weren't as, you know, aggressive offensively to make sure that they weren't hurt, right? But it felt like they were still playing pretty good defense even when they were down a man. Is that the biggest difference for you in how well they're playing?
2: For me, the biggest difference is that you used to look at this U.S. men's national team. There were like two or three different players that you could really lean on. But now the entire roster is full of guys that you can kind of lean on and trust them to do things that are pretty high level. And for me, what's been the most exciting thing about this U.S. men's national team is soccer's an interesting sport in that if you decide you could control the pace of a game, whether you have the ball or not, like you could control the way that the game is played, whether you have the ball or not.
15: And I think that's what people like me who don't really understand the game kind of miss.
2: Yeah. So like I'll throw Paraguay out there, and I no offense to anybody that's a Paraguay fan that's listening to this. I don't know if you are or not, but I hate the way that they play, but they try to control the game by playing extremely defensive. And they're like, you're not going to break us down. So even though you have the ball, we're in control because we're not letting you do what you want to do.
15: Yeah.
2: And for me, what's been the most impressive about this U.S. team is that when they have 11 versus 11 and they're starting 11, they control the game with the ball. And they're saying, hey, like, no, we're going to have the ball. We're going to control it. We're going to dictate the tempo of this
15: game. It's more entertaining.
2: And play at our pace. And then when they went down to 10 men, it was, okay, we need to drop back into this defensive shell. But at the same time, like, you're going to be able to do what we give you. You're not going to be able to do things that we're not going to allow you to do. Because it's like crosses in the box, situations like that. The U.S. was like, okay, cool, that you could do that, but you're not going to break us down. So that's what's been the most impressive for me, because you don't really see a U.S. team that's been able to do that.
15: For the ignorance like me, explain a cross in the box.
2: So like if you watch last night, like the last 30 minutes of the England-Mexico game, England was down 10 men. And they just said, we're going to give Mexico the ball. Don't care. You're not going to go through the middle. You're going to have to put the ball out wide. And once you get the ball out wide, you're going to have to dump it into the box, try to get across it, and try to get underneath the cross. And we're going to try to win it. So for like for that instance, it's you essentially say you can try to go around us, and then your only way into the box, which is the danger area, is going to be you putting a ball in there and hoping that somebody gets a header or gets a volley, or maybe you miss a clearance or something.
15: You're not going to be able to
2: You're not going to be able to break us down through the middle. And it's like, you're not going to go through the middle. You're not going to get an open look on our goal. You're going to have to do it the roundabout way. And it's essentially saying, like, man versus man, I believe that my team can win more crosses in the box than your team, and you're not going to score. So that's like how you're kind of dictate the flow and making sure that the team has to go around you. And for the U.S. versus Bosnia, that's what they did. And then they scored the second goal, and it was just like game over. And then they've done a good job in the other games leading up to it of, we're going to keep the ball. We're going to have possession. We're going to be on the front foot. We're going to be attacking. We're going to be dangerous. And that's what makes me excited about this game. It's like, you have two teams that want to have the ball and they want to be dangerous. And there's going to be moments where it's like the U.S. is going to suffer for a while, right? There's going to be moments where Belgium has the ball and the U.S. is suffering, but it's like, can we suffer in the way that we want you want you to have the ball offensively?
15: I thought suffering was only about being a man down. I thought that's what that was about.
2: No, it's like it's a little bit more like
15: having to play defensive.
2: Like you're just like defensive. Like it usually comes up usually when there's a red card, but like there's moments in games, like there's spells, like there's going to be swings in this game where it's like, okay, Belgium's been on the front foot, they call it, for like 15 minutes. And there's going to be spells where U.S. is on the front foot. And it's just about how they dictate the flow of the game is really what it's going to come down to.
15: All right, really quickly, I've been paying a lot of attention. I don't know what I'm retaining. Let's see if I'm seeing things as well as I think I am. Is Chris Richards as good as I think he is?
2: Yeah, really good.
15: He's fantastic, right?
2: Fantastic.
15: Like, he's probably my favorite player that I'm not looking at putting the ball in the back of the net.
2: Yeah, no, he's as good as advertised. If you're looking for something to do tonight, Al Ling Watch Party, Tampa Bay Rowdy is still tearing it up. Just had to throw it in there.
15: No, I'm glad you did. Right. Go see Jeff tonight at Al Ling. It'd be a great time. Jeff, thanks for hanging out with us and not getting angry at us for our ignorance.
2: Oh, it was great. It was awesome. Spreading the word of the game, boys. That's all we're doing.
15: We're going to watch the U.S.
6: soccer,
15: men.
6: Jesus.
15: What?
6: He said he's spreading the word. It's like soccer Jesus.
15: That's right.
2: I can spread the current word, apparently, just not history. Because World Cup history was no bueno.
15: Thanks so much to the men and women who serve our country and our community and allow us to be morons for a living. Sorry, Mom, not the rest of you. USA!
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0: It's the Dan Patrick Show here on Fox Sports Radio. LeVar Arrington, Brady Quinn, Jonas Knox in for Dan and the guys. By the way, we're going to be back at our normal time slot coming up tomorrow.
1: Oh, I thought you said we were going to be here tomorrow. Oh.
0: Hot project.
1: Back to the Jets. Dang.
0: Well, 6 a.m. Eastern time. 3 o'clock Pacific is where you can find two
1: back
0: pros
1: to the trap house.
0: And a cup of Joe here. By the way, I'm surprised that hasn't been one of your intro songs, Brady. Surprised you haven't gone that route. Or did you have
2: what route would that be? I'm sorry.
0: The Projects route, whatever that song is that you like.
2: Oh, yeah. No, it's a good one. I like to break that out from time to time on my own. And I don't like to like force that into the intro.
0: Gotcha. Mm-hmm. All right.
2: Yeah. Plus, I don't actually view that time slot the same way you guys do. So
0: I love it. That's the spot, man.
1: Nope. Don't do that. Don't,
2: in my project.
1: Because Brady has the time slot. So, of course, he doesn't have the same reaction.
2: Hey, man, you got half your family on the East Coast. I don't know why you don't make a move.
0: We got the Jets.
1: We're open for business out here, man. It really might have to happen.
0: By the way, if you missed any of today's show, you're going to want to catch the podcast. Just search Two Pros wherever you get your podcast. Right after the show, today's pod will be posted. Be sure to follow it. Rate it 5 stars. 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Again, just search Two Pros wherever you get your podcast. You'll find today's full show and a best of version posted right after we get off the air. All right. So, Scott McLuhan, former Washington GM, longtime NFL executive, I think did some scouting as well, too. He was on with Kevin Sheehan on the Team 980 in D.C., and he talked about the drafting of a quarterback in the first round this past year as one of the moves that he did not agree with in the NFL draft. Let's take a listen.
3: I think the quarterback from Alabama was overdrafted.
4: Okay, Ty Simpson.
3: Simpson, yeah. But it's the position alone, you know. I think not being a guru, but he's like J.J. McCarthy. He's like Mac Jones. He's a career backup.
0: So ideally, this is now the second time in about a week that J.J. McCarthy is caught astray, in which he did not deserve to catch. The first was Diana Rossini in a body cam video that was released. And now we've got Scott McLuhan. And I seem to remember that those two also, there's a sort of a history between that as well, too, between them. So not that that's the main part of the story. But I'm looking at this going, J.J. McCarthy can't catch a break. Like, this has been an awful offseason for him. And at some point, if I were J.J. McCarthy, I'd want to get the hell out of Minnesota. I got to get away from this. He's getting it from every angle. And nine needs to go someplace where he can get his respect back, because it's not happening in Minnesota anytime soon.
2: Many to change numbers, too. Just drop the whole nine thing altogether.
0: All of it.
2: The reality is, Kyler Murray was brought to Minnesota to be the guy. And the tough part for J.J. McCarthy is he can't ask for a trade or try to get out now, because then it'll look poor. It'll look like he doesn't want to compete. It'll look like he's, you know, kind of giving up on that. So he's in a tough spot, because to your point, it probably would be better if he had a fresh start somewhere else. But that's most likely not going to be granted to him, at least before this year starts. The best he can do is try to compete his ass off. Hopefully he just gets a chance to start. If he doesn't, if he gets a chance to play, go in there and do the best you can. That's really all he can do right now.
1: I mean, it's going to take luck for him to ever play in Minnesota, I mean, whether it's an injury. Because even if it's not Kyler Murray, it's not going to be J.J. McCarthy. This is what it's sounding like by everybody who's speaking on it.
0: Var, obviously, your time in Washington. I mean, your thoughts on the fact that it's McLuhan and Rossini who are making this.
1: It's an interesting drawing of pulling the two together. And I'm glad that the DP music came on and it was time for us to get up out of this segment. What? Because there is some historical value to those names in Washington, D.C.
0: I had no idea.
1: They call it Nova, Northern Virginia. If you know, you know. Man, I'm getting out of here. Bye, y'all. Back to the project.
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2: And a good afternoon. Happy Monday after the 4th of July. I know. It's hard to get back into the routine. It really is. Oh, my God. I was off all last week. I'm in for Nick Wise today. He has a well-deserved day off. So it's just a one-day thing. It's like, you know, Tommy Chuck, the boss here, he's using the opener today. So I'm the opener. We'll see how long I can go, if I can make it till 2. If I can't make it till 2, then Tim Bonnod, he will come in. And then if he can't go or he gets hit, I don't know what we're going to do. But hell yeah.
3: Don't worry, Rock. We got you.
2: All right. Oh, baby. Oh, I am in a great mood only because it was a fantastic 4th of July holiday. And last week I was at the Jersey Shore. The Jersey Shore, which I hadn't been in a long time. I grew up in New Jersey, and we used to go to Seaside and Point Pleasant, and this one was, you know, stepped up our game. It was a family vacation, and it was at just incredible. It's called Beach Haven, Long Beach Island. And Dave Moore, who is the color analyst on the Buccaneers Radio Network, bought a house. And he bought a place at Long Beach Island, and he goes every year. Dave's a big fisherman. He's a Jersey guy. He played at Pitt, but he's from Jersey. He's from North Jersey. He's from a couple of towns over from where I grew up. And I remember this summer, this trip was planned for a long time. And I said, hey, Dave, what's up? He goes, hey, man, we're going to Long Beach Island this summer. He goes, call me up. We got to have some beers. So each day it was like, And this was a big family vacation. My in-laws wanted to have everybody there. It was my son's birthday. It was my mother-in-law's birthday, her 80th, making a big thing. And it was like family friends were coming over this night. And then my brother came, and he drove from Bucks County, PA, used to live in Brooklyn. He came, and then there was something the next night. And then I had too much sun. Oh, my God. The sun was unbelievable there. And, you know, you're outside all the time, and you're out in the water. And so I was like, I'm beat. I can't do it tonight. So I ended up never calling Dave. Dave's going to give me some crap, and rightfully so. So what's my excuse? What do I say? I did go to Long Beach Island for like 5 days, and I didn't call Dave. Duh, and I like Dave. Anyway, so we're in, but we got a lot going on today. We will discuss fireworks. Oh my God. What is the protocol in a neighborhood, in a residential neighborhood? Are you allowed to shoot them off? Should you be able to shoot them off the day before, 4th of July, and maybe like last night, the day after? You get some people that are still shooting them off. I got a little dog, and oh, my God. Anyway, but we got that. I know the morning show had the topic of Joey Chestnut. Is he an athlete? I was like, I texted Tim. I had this on my sheet yesterday. And sure enough, I saw Pat Donovan and Sam, and they were arguing. And I don't know about you. I am going to get to the Rays and Yankees, big series. I am going to get to the World Cup. Santiago Gramatica, one of the great Gramaticas, will join us here in our next segment. We'll talk USA and Belgium and World Cup. But Tim, our executive producer extraordinaire, I don't watch it anymore. I see clips. It's too disgusting for me. I don't enjoy watching it. Where are you, Tim Bonnod?
3: Honestly, I forget that it's even on. Everyone talks about it coming up. It's such a big thing, and I don't know. I'm always out busy. I'm doing something.
2: Right.
3: I'm with friends. And,
2: right.
3: And I don't get grossed out by it. I just, if anything, it makes me laugh that these guys actually do this.
2: Right.
3: But overall, I'm more of the, oh, yeah, this is on. Well, I'm doing this, so that takes precedent.
2: So maybe back in the day, there were times where I'd watch it for a little bit, but I had no interest at all. And I knew it was on, and I was not tuning in. We were actually flying on 4th of July to get back. We flew out of a little airport called Trenton Mercer Airport. You want to talk about small. St. Pete Clearwater Airport Pie is like, I don't know, a palace compared to this. But it got the job done. Two airlines, boom, out of there, boom, we got there. Rest of the relatives, they flew out of Philly. And boy, Philly, because you had the World Cup game, you had the 250th celebration of America, the birthday. So there was a lot going on in Philly. And so we actually flew. It was an easy travel day. I learned that a long time ago. I would always try to travel on Thanksgiving morning. It used to be piece of cake, and a lot of people caught on. But on the big travel holidays, like traveling on 4th of July, piece of cake. Getting there was an hour and a half to get to the airport. Piece of cake. Flying, no problem at all. But I knew that the Nathan's hot dog eating contest was on, but I was like, I had no desire. And then I saw Joey Chestnut. I got to tell you, man, I looked up his, now I don't know how much homework the morning show did, but unbelievable, like what Joey Chestnut did. Do you know any of his history, Tim Barnard?
3: What's it, his 18th championship?
2: No, so going back, I was like, I wanted to know, how does this start? How do you start to be a Joey Chestnut? Like, you know, He was going to San Jose State, and it was between his freshman year and sophomore year, okay? 2005. He went in to the deep fried asparagus eating championship. It was his first competition. And he is first competition when he was a freshman in college. He decided to just do this. He didn't train. He beat the high ranking Rich Lefevre 6.3 pounds of asparagus in 11 and a half minutes.
3: Oh my God.
2: So the thing is, this guy has a natural ability to do this. Yes, there is so much training, getting your stomach ready, all the stuff that he does. They don't just, you know, step out there. But the fact that the first contest that he went in as a 17, 18 year old college student and won, and then his first Nathan's was 2005, same year. So the same year after he won the deep fried asparagus eating championship, they're like, oh my God.
3: He must have stunk for a while.
2: Oh, you know what I did say? I've seen a lot of interviews with him, and one of them, they asked him, what's it like the next day after on the toilet? You know what his answer was? It ain't pretty, bro. Okay, so then the same year, 2005, he goes in the Nathan's hot dog eating contest. He finished third to Kobayashi and Sonia Thomas, 32 hot dogs and buns. And then that same year, this is all the first year when he's a college kid. He went, he set a new world record, 32 and a half grilled cheese sandwiches in 10 minutes at the Arizona State Fair. Then, the same year, he went into the Waffle House World Waffle Eating Championships. And then he went from 32 hot dogs in 2005, and then he just kept being able to eat more, then training himself, and then 74 hot dogs in 2018, 75 in 2022. But you know what? I don't know what Pat went. I think Pat was against him being considered an athlete. Samuel Cohen agrees. It is an incredible feat on what he's able to do. It can't be good for his insides. That just blows me away. But I do not consider Joey Chestnut an athlete. Do you?
3: No, I don't either. I compare it to, you know, I think a texter texted in this morning during their talk about it, you know, saying who's more of an athlete, video gamers or, you know, Joey Chestnut food,
2: competitive eaters.
3: Yeah, yeah.
2: Competitive eaters.
3: I mean, I look at it kind of like, no, neither are athletes. And I would even go so far as to say, I don't think, you know, some of these drivers are technical athletes. Now, I know I'm going to get a lot of
2: flack. What do you mean drivers in where?
3: Like NASCAR and stuff like that.
2: I'm really about to
3: you know, all the goodwill I have is probably gone now, but no, but I mean, listen, I understand athlete, you know, the NASCAR drivers, all that, they lose a lot of weight. They have to drink so many fluids. They have to train. I understand that, but you're just driving. Whereas, you know, again, competitive eaters, video gamers, what are we doing? Like, why are we saying athletes? Like, I don't get it. I really don't get it.
2: I don't know what category we could put that in. He certainly is the best. You would think year after year, there's going to be some people that, and isn't it amazing when you look at them? There were two Tampa natives in this thing. The one guy, Nick, he finished fifth. They're never big fat slobs. That's something that I can't believe. You would think somebody 400 or 500 pounds would be able to beat them. But anyway, it's over. 4th of July, that's it. We can have discussion on that today. We will do that. This is a sports show. We are Tampa Bay's home for sports. Tampa Bay, statewide, nationally, internationally. The big story right now is Flo Balogun can play tonight, or can he? I don't know if you saw the latest. So what happened last night? FIFA decided to suspend his suspension for that red card against Bosnia, and he was able to play. Now today, there is... How do I put it? Right now, it's in limbo because we're waiting to see what's going to happen. As of right now, Balogun, and is that the latest, Tim? Balogun is allowed to play tonight. It's 8 o'clock. Yes. It's USA against Belgium, round of 16.
3: He's going to play tonight.
2: He is going to play tonight. Again, we will keep you abreast of that situation. They can appeal. They're appealing, and that was allowed. We're going to wait and see. So we're as of right now, Balogun can play. This is the biggest test for Team USA. Let's face it. This is a Belgian team that has been there, done that, but a Belgian team that is also a little older. Now, there's two ways to look at that. You would think the fresh legs of Team USA have the advantage. They're younger. They're faster. They're stamina. But because there were more teams allowed, there's more time in between these games. So Belgium has had plenty of rest. But I always believe that Father Time is undefeated. And I think that is an advantage for Team USA. They're also in Seattle. They're getting to play at home. So that's going to be the big thing today. The other big story that we're following here is the Rays against the Yankees. This is a huge series. Now, I know that the Rays lost back-to-back. They came out of this road trip 4-2, but they didn't lose any ground on the Yankees because the Yankees ended up losing their series. They lost last night. They are in shambles. They're not hitting. They're not pitching right. They're not playing good defense. They're not good with runners in scoring position. But you know how it goes in baseball. So just when I start saying it, I don't want to jinx anything. So we're going to get into that series as well.

0: have been in the NFL with his brothers, Bill and Martine. And we might have two future NFL kickers in Nico and G. Both are kicking now for USF. So let's welcome in the great Santiago Gramatica. How are you doing today, Santiago?
1: Wow, Rock. I mean, with that intro, I mean, I'm going to have to bring you around wherever I go. you're making me sound great. Even most of that stuff, I'm like, man, I didn't even realize I was that good. But no, I appreciate your kind words. And super excited to join you and talk some U.S. soccer, talk USF. Just sports in general.
0: Here we go, Santiago. And also, Santiago, play-by-play with his color analyst, his brother, Martin Gramatica, on Buccaneer football games on the Spanish radio network. So how about that? But we don't have enough time. Let's get right to it, Santiago. So as we know, you never know now, there's been an appeal. But right now, Flo Balogun is going to be able to play. Belgium has been there and done that. They're very talented. They're also a little bit older. We're hearing from a lot of people that really, really, the so-called soccer experts that think that this USA team is different. How do you see this game tonight, USA against Belgium, Santiago?
1: Well, to your point, we're seeing it different. I think Pochettino has them believing in themselves. They have the talent. They've shown it. Game after game, it's like everyone's looking for excuses on why they won. And they're winning because they have the talent. They believe in it. And absolutely, this is a game that, in my opinion, they must win. Because if they don't, it'll be seen somewhat of a disappointment because they do have the talent, do have the ability to win. And, I understand the age you were talking about with Belgium. They also went into overtime in their latest game. But they had plenty of time to rest. And in these games, it's like, you know, the ones who have heart are the ones who pull it off. And having Flo there is just a huge momentum boost. Hopefully they thought this was a possibility and prepared with him in mind. But regardless, just having him there, it's a huge boost for U.S. soccer.
0: So USA did have a friendly with Belgium. That was quite a while ago. And they were dominating for the first 20, I think it was like 25 minutes. They let in a goal and then it fell off. But that was a friendly and that was quite a while ago. Do you put any stock into that or is this just different now, the way USA is playing and with these stakes so high for Team USA? Is it just different?
1: Well, yes. I mean, I think it is definitely different. The crowd, everything, the atmosphere, part of a World Cup, it just changes everything. What they will look at is maybe the 1v1s and just see how players react in certain scenarios, certain situations. But as a whole, the game plan is going to be different. That's one of the things where these games, regardless of what happened before, these games are completely different. And they'll, that's what I always tell, from kids we coach to adults, every single game is who shows up, how you slept the night before, how you perform. But hopefully they're ready to go.
0: That's right. That's right. Santiago is also coaching. He's been coaching his kids' teams, and he's been involved in that aspect. So that's fantastic. I got to tell you, man, every 4 years when the World Cup comes around, we get so energized, non-soccer fans or, fans that follow it just a little bit, not the diehards. But this has been bigger than I had even anticipated. Number one, how great of a country USA has been hosting these World Cup matches. And also just so many everyday fans of sports. Wherever I go, everybody's watching. Everybody is talking about it. Are you noticing that too, Santiago?
1: Absolutely. And the biggest thing that I'm noticing from this World Cup to others is they're wanting to learn more about the game. So yes, having a lot of people that are not diehard fans or don't really follow the sport, they're asking questions. They're curious about the offsides. They're curious about, how many subs. So it's something that, I think this World Cup has had more excitement than most. A lot of games going into overtime, a lot of great goals, some high scoring games. That's one of the big things where a lot of people criticize soccer being a low scoring sport, but it's intense. And once you understand the game and you learn to appreciate the game, a 0-0 game can be a fun game to watch. You know, I'm even going back to the Argentina game, of course, you know, my heart's still kind of starting to reach its normal rhythm. But it was one of those for a casual fan. That is a game that, you know, is intense. Even the Mexico game last night. So there's a lot of great soccer being played. And then U.S. doing well, it gets people excited. And it's, you know, the country's representing great as far as on the field and also off the field.
0: Yeah.
1: A lot of people that have come, you're hearing some great things. And we live it, we see it, we know it, because we live in this great country. But a lot about, people that are coming to visit for soccer are getting to appreciate what we have as well.
0: Yeah, I've been talking about that, and I see it on my feed every day. Oh, my God, from Europe, from whatever country they're in. We thought Americans were, it was going to be terrible over here. Oh, that Americans weren't going to care, and it wasn't going to be packed, and it's been just the opposite. I've loved that. I've loved that. All right, we only have a few minutes. Let's go real quickly to your nephews. Nico Gramatica, G, who is now also, he enters USF. You've helped your brother. You've coached Nico and G. What is it? What is it about the Gramaticas that are so successful with kicking, Santiago? Is it in your water? Is it in the food? Is it in your blood, in your genes? What's going on with the Gramaticas? They just keep multiplying with kickers, successful kickers.
1: Well, I mean, the credit there goes to Martine and Ashley. I mean, they raised some hardworking kids that, you know, the talent, it didn't happen overnight. They put the work in. They're dedicated. They're, you know, nonstop. And they're great role models for my kids, you know, and they have their sister following along, but they're just great kids, hardworking kids that put in the work. They don't take anything for granted. And that's my favorite part of being around them. And, you know, I get credit for helping them, but I really don't. It's them putting in the work. I'm so busy, I don't really get an opportunity to go out there as much as I would love to. I know Martine's always out there with them, but they put in the work and they're just passionate. They have the heart and they're competitors. Regardless of what sport they're playing, they're going to compete. But I'm very proud of both of them, all of them, and just the role models they are.
0: You know what? I want to ask you this. Like, I know it was this case for Nico. I'm assuming it was the same way for G. They could have gone anywhere in the country to kick. They're both so good in high school. They chose to stay home at USF. Why? Why do you think they chose USF, the Bulls, and maybe not go to a bigger school, bigger conference?
1: Well, I mean, Pochettino said it for the national team. Why not us? Why not the U.S.? And it's the same thing with USF. Why not USF? It's a great program. It's a great university where it's located. There's so many positives, and yes, it happens to be home, but I think that it's a no-brainer for a lot of people. Once you visit the campus, you see what Rob Higgins and Brooks are doing for the athletic program. And then just, you know, the program itself, it's solid and they compete. And I think that it's a no-brainer. So yes, there was other opportunities, but I think there was too many things that USF checks that are important, and culture is a big one, and super excited about the new direction of the football program, just athletics in general. So yeah, it was, to them, it was a no brainer, and they love the area. They feel comfortable in Tampa's home. So, yeah, it checked a lot of boxes.
0: Here's my last one. This is Santiago Gramatica, and he also is the play-by-play voice for Buccaneers on radio Spanish. And I was going to ask you a Buccaneer question, but I want to end on this. The Rays' Junior Caminero, 20, he just had his birthday yesterday, Santiago, 23 years old. He's a superstar and, you know, all that. Face of the Rays. He's going to be starting in the All-Star game. But he decided, coming over here, being in this country, that he wanted to learn English. He only started like a year ago. He's taught himself how to speak English, and he's doing these interviews now without an interpreter. You speak both languages, and you've been doing this for a long time. How hard is that to do in just 1 year? And you're already at the major league level to dedicate yourself to learning the English language.
1: I mean, it's incredibly difficult, but it just shows you why they're so successful on the field, is because when they're passionate and have the heart and dedication towards something, they can put it towards anything. So if that's something that he was passionate about and put his effort into, and it shows, you know, I've watched a couple of his interviews, and, you know, there's just some of these athletes, and that's what makes them so successful, is just their passion and their dedication. They're just, you know, they set their mind to something and they don't stop until they accomplish it. And that's what he did off the field with learning English, which I'm super excited he's doing that. So I think it's just the passion behind what they do and why they're so good at, you know, at the sports side of it, because they're so competitive.
0: All right, he's the great Santiago Gramática from the great Gramática family, joining us here on WDAE. Thanks a lot, Santiago. Won't be long now. Couple of weeks. We'll see you for Buccaneer football, my man.
1: Looking forward to it, Rock. We appreciate you always. You always, you always make us look good. So thank you, Rock. I look forward to seeing you in the press box.
0: Thanks a lot, Santiago. All right, we will continue. USA, USA, USA versus Belgium tonight. Oh, and also, there is a big series at Tropicana Field, the Rays and the Yankees. The Yankees come in starting tonight. You can hear that game right here on the Flamethrower, 95.7 FM and AM 620. 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
11: What's shaking, fellow sports fans? It's Andy West. Let's take a look back on this day in sports history, July 6th. We'll start off today in 1933, where the first Major League Baseball All-Star Game was played at Comiskey Park in Chicago. The American League, managed by Connie Mack, defeated the National League, managed by John McGraw, 4-2 on Babe Ruth's two-run home run. Today in 1957, Althea Gibson made history at the All England Club by becoming the first black athlete to win a Wimbledon singles title. And staying at Wimbledon, today in 2014, Novak Djokovic wins his second Wimbledon title and denies Roger Federer his record 8th by holding off the Swiss star in 5 sets. Djokovic wastes a 5-2 lead in the 4th set but holds on for a 6-7, 6-4, 7-6, 5-7, 6-4 victory.
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12: Congratulations to the University of Florida Gators.

0: 12:35 on the day after this 4th of July holiday. How did you do? How did you do? We're back in the action. I know if you're at work, maybe on a lunch break, it's hard to get back. I understand that. But you can do it. You can do it. We're also getting closer to football. Before you know it, I was just listening to that, and the Florida Gators have won their third national championship. I'm like, we are your home for Florida Gators football. I saw that it was John Sumrall, the new head coach of the Florida Gators, his birthday yesterday, I think, 43 or 44, something like that. He said all the right things. He has. I'm not so sure if anything's going to change at FSU. I am looking forward to seeing USF with Coach Brian Hartline. 50, over 50 new players from last year's team. And I was looking at the rankings, and nobody is picking USF to win their conference. Come on. And the stadium, I'm seeing the updates from Rob Higgins every day. I got to tour that a couple of weeks ago. It's a lot bigger than I thought. When I was standing there and looking on the home side and see all the levels, and then the rooftop, it's the largest, longest roof bar. Isn't it the longest bar or something in the state of Florida? It's on the rooftop. I hope they have a railing. You get some people getting that package on. You know what I'm saying? But no, I think the coolest thing about the new stadium for USF is they're building a tunnel. It's below ground. They're building a tunnel from the locker room, and the players will come out of the tunnel and then up. And then there's a section where fans can high-five them and get pictures and things like that. And then they come out onto the field. It's going to be tremendous. Tremendous, tremendous, tremendous. But you know what right now, baby? We're getting close to the All-Star. We're just about at the All-Star break. Four Tampa Bay Rays are in. May get more. There may be some opt-outs. There may be an injury. I'm hoping Nick Martinez gets a shot. He would be my guy. But you got four right now. Big series tonight. Yankees and Rays. Cam Schlittler. I don't want to swear. I don't want to lose this gig. I love being here on the flamethrower. You know that. Cam Schlittler is going for the Yankees, 8-5, 208. Boy, a 0.96 whip. No, he's a good one. And you got Griffin Jacks. Come on, Griffin Jacks. Griffin Jacks. Now, his last outing against the Royals, 6 innings, 3 hits, no earned runs, 4 Ks. Give me a little bit more from that. Look, I know the Yankees lost yesterday, okay, and they didn't hit, and they had been red hot. 4-2 on the trip. They lose 2-0. Walker and Paredes, the former Ray, had dingers. The Rays only got 5 hits. But you know what? The Yankees lost as well. So they didn't lose any ground. Going into this game tonight, this series here at Tropicana Field, the Rays are 4 games up on the Yankees. I was just looking at it. Oh, my God. But you know how baseball goes? The Yankees can't do anything right as of right now. Okay? The Yankees lost 6-1 yesterday in front of 40,000 Yankee fans at Yankee Stadium to the Twins. The Twinkies, Joe Ryan, 7 shutout innings. Yankees only got 3 hits. The Yankees have now lost 9 of 10. The Yankees have scored 47 runs in their last 17, so that averages out to less than 3 runs per game. Nobody in that Yankees lineup has stepped up with Aaron Judge out or Giancarlo Stanton. The Yankees have played bad defense. 2 unearned runs yesterday, 29 unearned runs in 15 games. Volpe, their shortstop, it was a chopper, and he misplayed it. That started a 2-run inning in the 6th for the Twinkies. They're starting pitching without Max Fried, without Carlos Rodon. They really don't have a 5th starter. Now, Schlittler has regressed. And again, he's pitching tonight. But, so I'm loving it. What are you doing tonight? Are you going to start with the Rays Yankees? Do you go over to the World Cup USA and Belgium? Look, this is the farthest the Team USA has gone. This is going to be their biggest challenge, you know? I'm trying to think myself. I plan on going over for pregame, and I'll be in the locker room, and I want to find out. I want to talk to some of the all-stars and, you know, see, get that. I like getting the vibe. I like pregame. I like watching Kevin Cash hitting live infield practice. I've been watching these opposing teams come in, and I'll let you know once I see another team do the same thing that the Rays do. They have Manny Navarro, who used to be their translator. He's now one of the coaches. He gets down on one knee. He's got a bucket of balls. Cash gets in the batter's box. Manny underhand soft tosses it to him, and he hits it as hard as he can, either line drives or grounders to the infield. They also have a coach out there by second base. He's got a stopwatch when they turn two. There's a reason why the Rays are built on defense. And then when they finish their infield practice, there's a handshake line. And I was like, what is this? Is this the end of a game? That's how seriously they take it. So, I mean, I'm going to go over and I'll follow me on my social media. I'm not back on until I get preempted for Rays baseball. I'm on Thursday at 6 to 7. I'm doing an inside pitch for Ronnie Lane Friday. So follow me on my social media at Real Rock Riley, and you'll be able to figure out when I'm on. But I'm going to go over there, and I like to get the vibe, and then maybe see a little bit of the game. But I do want to watch this Team USA tonight, USA against Belgium. And I was just thinking, like, it's been great so far. Okay, everything's been cool. I think Christian Pulisic is can be a game changer. Balogun so far, he is allowed to play. But the Royal Belgian Football Association, they formally did appeal the decision. They were allowed to make the appeal early this morning, and so they put in the appeal. So far, Balogun is going to play tonight. But to be clear, as of this moment, the RBFA still has not received any decision or explanation from FIFA regarding this matter. Belgium has not been provided any guarantee by FIFA that a decision will be made before kickoff. But you never know. You never know. So we're monitoring it right up until 2 o'clock today. Then T-Kraz is in. He'll be following this. But so far, if you're just joining us, Flo Balogun, he's been their best player. He is able to play tonight. So this is going to be huge, huge. Are you going to a watch party? What are you doing? Tonight, 8 o'clock on Fox, and then Yankees and Rays. All right, phone lines are open. I'm going to open up these phone lines. What do you think, man? Talk to me. How was your 4th? What's going on? How was your fireworks situation? Hopefully nobody lost any limb or anything happened.
1: No JPP moments.
0: Oh, my God. I was here for that whole thing. I was here when JPP came. I would call him a friend. I went to high school in Mars Catholic High School in Denville, New Jersey. And there was a left-handed pitcher, Bernie DeCristofaro. Now, I pitched in baseball. I pitched in college, St. Leo 2 years, William Patterson, Division III. I pitched in men's leagues all the way through. And this pitcher, Bernie DeCristofaro, when I was in high school, he was 2 years older than me. So when I was a freshman, he was a junior. He threw back-to-back no-hitters, a lefty. In a fireworks 4th of July accident, he blew off 2 fingers. And it was tragic. He ended up coming back. He ended up pitching. He pitched in junior college and all that, never quite the same, but I've seen what can happen. And you know, most of these times at these houses, or maybe it's out in the driveway or it's in the street, the guys that are lighting the fireworks off, the fathers, the uncles, the unks, the whatever, usually are drinking some beers. You know what I'm saying? And hopefully there was no incidents of any of our listeners. Hopefully you made it out okay. But anyway, phone lines are open. We got USA and Belgium tonight. How you feeling? We got the Yankees and the Rays. Are you a believer now? Are you a believer in the Rays? 888-388-0957. 888-388-0957. You can always text in at 82945. I'm Rock Riley in the air chair. I love being here with you. I know we got to get it in gear, man. Here we go. 4th of July is over. Here we go. Here we go. Here we go.
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0: Roll 50 on a Monday, Rock Rally in the air chair for Nick Wise. Nick Wise, this is the Nick Wise Show. Nick will return tomorrow. He's got a day off. I had an entire week off. Get that vacation out of the way. Loved it because we want to be full go for football season. Nick told us early this year, he goes, guys, take your vacation time during the summer because once we start training camp, baby, we are all in. Nobody's taking off. All the way through the Super Bowl. Super Bowl is in L.A., Holly Weird, SoFi Stadium this year. Buccaneers. All right, Yankees and Rays. USA, Belgium, 8 o'clock tonight. Now, I just saw this come down, all right? Stay with me because I don't even know if this makes sense. See if you can figure this out. FIFA's president is Gianni Infantino. And Gianni Infantino issued a statement moments ago on his instruction surrounding the decision to allow Flo Balogun to play versus Belgium tonight, stressing the independence of the governing body's judicial committee. So this is Gianni. He's the big boss of FIFA. He says, quote, FIFA's judicial bodies are independent. They operate on it autonomously. And decided cases are based on the applicable regulation and the specifics facts before them. Their independence is essential to the credibility and integrity of football, and this must always be respected. So he's trying to say that there was no shenanigans going on behind the scenes, and that must be respected. In other words, so far, Flo Balogun, he's still going to play tonight at 8 o'clock. All right, 888-388-0957. And your text line is 82945. Tampa Bay Rays, on my vacation, following every single Rays game. They couldn't lose. Oh, my God. I was down at the Jersey Shore. And even though I was on vacation, I learned a long time ago, when you do sports talk, if you totally take a vacation from even the teams that you talk about and cover, when you come back, man, you're playing catch up. You miss out. But if you just keep up on what they're doing, you don't really have to play any kind of catch up. And what I was seeing was Junior Caminero. Oh my God. That long ball. One of the interviews with Ryan Bass asked, I don't know if it was Ryan Bass. It might have been MLB Network. It might have been the baseball channel on Sirius. I don't know what it was. I follow all of this. And it was, what is the baseball looking like, Junior? You know what Junior said? It looks like a basketball. When you are on fire like he is, that ball looks like it's coming in as a basketball size. Okay? So then...
1: That was with the MLB Network, by the way.
0: Oh, thank you very much. See, Tim's following all this stuff. But I thought that was good. So, Brian Baker has been selected his first Major League All-Star team. Fantastic. Deservedly so. Drew Rasmussen. Now, look, Drew Rasmussen probably had his worst outing right on when this announcement was made. It was already decided. He deserves it. Rasmussen has been your guy all year. Yandy Diaz. Look at his numbers. Numbers don't lie. You know how in football they always say the eye in the sky don't lie? Numbers don't lie in baseball. Yandy Diaz. And then Junior Caminero starting at third base. He is the first Tampa Bay Ray to ever start back-to-back. You know, if you go back and you look, oh, look, including Evan Longoria, Longo, he's the first Ray to ever start. I think it's fantastic. It brings a lot of publicity. Also, Junior Caminero, home run derby, I think it's been great. Now, we may get more. The thing that I do like, have you noticed maybe on your feed or seen it come down on social media? All of the teams, managers, skippers, make the announcement in the clubhouse to who has made the All-Star team, and everybody on the team is in there, and it's all on video. And I it's really cool. I really like it. And I thought it was great. And so I've seen a lot of them. What I did notice is, though, the Dodgers are so stinking good. They've got so many All-Stars on that team that it was almost like it was not that big of a deal. When they announced, when what's his name, the skipper of the Dodgers announced Shohei Ohtani, Shohei was sitting in his locker. He didn't even get up. he got up, but he barely gave a shot. Yeah, I know I'm good. But I just think it's really neat. So congratulations, Brian Baker, Drew Rasmussen, Yandy Diaz, and Junior Caminero. And we may get more. Maybe Aranda, but maybe Nick Martinez. We'll wait and see. But anyway, right now it is Rays and Yankees. It's a 4-game set. It starts tonight. Griffin Jacks is on the hill. Do you believe in the Rays now? Do you believe? They're good. I love what they're doing. If you're a believer, talk to me. Talk to me. Tell me. So we'll do that next. We'll give you more on USA and Belgium and anything that else that comes on. We also got some good stories. We got some firework stories. All right? We'll do that next on WDAE.
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0: We got the Rays and Yankees tonight. Tropicana Field. Yankees come in. Ooh, they're playing some bad, bad baseball.
1: You just love to see it.
0: That. My name is Rock Riley. I'm in for Nick Wise. Nick Wise will return. This is Nick Wise show. He'll return tomorrow. That is Tim, the executive producer of the Nick Wise show. Nick formerly is from Massachusetts.
1: Tim.
0: No, Nick's all Tampa Bay. Nick's all Tampa Bay. He told me to stop mentioning about his Michigan, Detroit. He's all Tampa Bay, baby. But that is Tim. And Tim came from the great Northeast up there in Mass. And you love to see it. He's
1: 100%.
0: Tim's got some strong takes. You know that if you listen to the Nick Wise show. Who do you dislike more, the Montreal Canadiens or the New York Yankees?
1: Oh, you can't compare that. They're both equally hateable.
0: Oh, my God. I don't know. I mean, there was a point. Look, there's been two different times this season where the Rays are the best team in baseball. And then there was a time this season, not that long ago, where the Yankees were the best team in the American League. And now they're playing like they can't beat anybody, but you know how baseball goes, Tim. What do you think? What do you think with regard to the Rays? Are you a believer? Are you a believer? We're just about at the halfway point now.
1: Well, first of all, yes, I am a believer. Second of all, just going back to what you said about the Yankees, I don't think the Yankees have looked like the best team in baseball at any single point this season. Yes, they have won enough games where they're 1-2 between the Rays and the Yankees, like in the AL East, but I don't think I've ever seen them, quote, reach their full potential. So that's why I look at the Yankees and I go, well, no, you're not really the best team in baseball. Whereas the Rays, on the other hand, yes, the way they have played, I absolutely believe that there have been stretches during the season where they absolutely are the best team in baseball. And ever since, you know, they're right in the middle of their stretch, that big stretch where they were just on an absolute tear going, you know, what, 22-4 or something like that.
0: Right.
1: I bought in. I'm like, this is a playoff team. There is no doubt in my mind. And I still hold firm. Were my, you know, thoughts a little shaken with that stretch in June, even though they went 13-13, I was kind of sitting there going, yeah, you know, they still are a playoff team. They're going to make the playoffs, but I didn't think they would have won the East. Now they had that 9-game win streak, had a brutal loss on Saturday and a tough loss yesterday. So I still think that this is a damn good baseball team that is going to make the playoffs. And with the American League being as weak as it is, they got a pretty damn good shot of winning the pennant. Not to get ahead, but you know, if we're looking ahead.
0: You're a little bit more positive than I am, but I'm pretty close to where you are. I think that they are a real good team. I don't want to go as far as saying that they can really, really make it maybe even ALCS. I'm not quite there. I don't know.
1: I think they need
0: an addition. I think the depth might hurt them a little bit. That's where I'm at. Now, I will tell you this, Ken, and this just came down from Ken Rosenthal. He believes that the Rays right now, with his sources, and know he's locked in, they're looking for a catcher. And the name he mentioned for both the Yankees and the Rays, the Yankees are also looking for a catcher, is the Twins catcher Ryan Jeffers. Rosenthal also says, this is according to Ken Rosenthal, that the Rays really want to add an impact bat to complement Yandy Diaz, Jonathan Aranda, and Junior Caminero. They believe that those three are so damn strong They want to get another proven major league bat.
1: As they should. And by the way, Rock, breaking news. Yes. FIFA dismisses Belgium appeal
0: over Belgian
1: ban decision.
0: Great job. Great job. So Tim is, I told him to keep an eye on that. Great job. So that means that appeal turned down, that Balogun is going to play tonight.
1: That is correct. Balogun is playing tonight.
0: Beautiful. Beautiful. Oh, my God. Oh, my God. So you just heard it. We were waiting because Belgium did file the appeal. And I said, Tim, maybe it's going to come down during our show. And it came down. And forget about the appeal, baby. Flo Balogun will play tonight against Belgium. He scored the first goal on Wednesday. He scored two times in the opener versus Paraguay. He was rested against Turkey, i.e., and then he scored against Bosnia in the first half in that 2-0 win. So forget about the suspension. Flo is going to play tonight. All right, that's beautiful. That is beautiful. That is beautiful. That is beautiful. But getting back to the Rays, where are you? 888-388-0957. Let's talk a little Rays right now. 888-388-0957. Four All-Stars. I don't see any problem there at all. Brian Baker, Drew Rasmussen, Yandy Diaz, Junior Caminero as the starter. I think it's been fantastic. The junior's getting all this publicity with these long balls, these home runs every single game. I think that's helped his cause. Because, you know, when it comes down to the fan voting, it depends on how big is your fan base. Like, have you seen what happened in Toronto? You know, Tampa has a smaller fan base. But how can you not vote in Junior Caminero? So I'm good. I don't think that there's any snubs. Four Dodgers are going to start on the National League team. Overall, in the American League, it's the Rays. How about this? It's the Rays with four All-Stars, and it's the Yankees with four All-Stars, and it's the Toronto Blue Jays with four All-Stars. Now, the All-Star starters, I noticed this came down. I don't know if you heard about this last night. At first base, voted in Vlad Guerrero Jr., but then late last night, he decided to pull back, said he's not going to go. He's rehabbing, and he wants to be healthy for the second half, so Vlad Guerrero said no. But Junior Caminero, he's going to start at third base. The outfielders for the American League, Byron Buxton, Twins, Aaron Judge, Yankees, Yordan Alvarez, Astros. Yordan Alvarez hit that dinger. Oh, my God. And you know what? Speaking of this, I got to bring this up, man. Did you see what happened with the Marlins pitcher yesterday? He was throwing a perfect game, seven innings. Now, Yuri Perez of the Marlins, this is what drives me crazy about like analytics and stats. I understand that you're trying to make sure that you don't burn out an arm and these pitchers, they throw so hard now and there's more injuries and you don't let them go too long and you err on the side of caution. Okay. Yuri Perez had seven perfect innings, 92 pitches yesterday, and they pulled him. He's throwing a perfect game, and you take him out. He was six outs away from a perfect game. Come on, man. Come on.
1: And you know what? The analytics got absolutely burned on that decision, and I loved it.
0: Tim is on top of it, as always. So, the Marlins gave up an eight-run lead. An eight-run lead. They ended up winning, Tim, 9-8 over the A's. And I don't know if you heard the A's fans. They were, what was this about? They were chanting. They were booing the decision. They were booing the decision. Now, he's only 23 years old. He is the youngest pitcher since Pedro Martinez that was perfect through seven. Pedro Martinez was 22 years old in 1994. But now, anymore, like a quality start, is it six innings or is it five innings? I think it's six.
1: It's six.
0: Oh, my God,
1: but
0: man.
1: You know what? And that does make me sad that Marlins still won the game. But even still, you pull a guy. It's kind of like the old adage, the ball knows, right?
0: Mm-hmm.
1: When a guy gets fouled, they go to the free throw line and they miss because it was a soft foul that shouldn't have been called. It's like, yeah, the ball knows. That's exactly what happened. Seven innings, 23-year-old kid, 92 pitches, perfect game.
0: Perfect. Not even knowing, like he's throwing
1: no
0: a
1: walks,
0: perfect game.
1: No nothing. And you pull him just because of what? Numbers? Because, oh my God, the third time through the order, they're going to be right. So much better on it. Right. Give me a break. And just to see the Marlins bullpen give up five runs immediately was chef's kiss. Beautiful. Because it just goes to show that the nerds don't know what they're talking about.
0: It drives me crazy. Let me tell you a little behind-the-scenes story. When... You remember, I'm sure most of our audience remembers when Joe Maddon was here, okay? Joe Maddon was a career minor league coach. He made it up to, he was with the Angels organization as a catcher in the minors, and then in the organization as a coach, as an instructor, a minor league skipper. He made it to the Angels where he was the bench coach for Mike Socha. And he grew up in that Angels organization. And he gets the chance to come to the Tampa Bay Devil Rays. The new owners at that time was Stu Sternberg and Matt Silverman and Andrew Friedman. And so they were going to make a change. And Lou Piniella was out. And so I remember seeing Lou in the hallway and he's like, look, man, these guys, they want to build. And it's going to take time. And he goes, at my age now, I can't wait. The losing was, it was killing Lou Piniella. He wasn't even going home, man. He would stay in his office. And then a couple of his buddies from West Tampa would show up. And his son was there. They would go in. It burned him so much, the losing. Being the Devil Rays manager, he was such a competitor. He just couldn't take it. And new ownership was coming in. They were going to rebuild. It was going to take some time. And then he goes, the guy that they're giving the job to, who is Joe Maddon, he goes, it's his first gig as a major league manager. Joe Maddon got his job at a late age. Usually that doesn't happen. And so he's happy to get the gig. I just can't take it anymore. That's what Lou told me. So then Joe Maddon was here. He changed the culture. They changed it from Devil Rays to Rays. They went to the World Series. You remember all that. So I'm getting to something. So now, Joe Maddon had a window in his contract where he could talk to other teams. And the Chicago

0: time was a Tampa Bay Devil Rays backup catcher. I got a story on that during FanFest. But anyway, I don't want to get sidetracked. And so he interviews and he gets the job. He was the bullpen catch coach for Terry Francona with the Cleveland Indians. So it was his first shot. He didn't have any managerial experience, but you know what? The Rays took a chance on him and it certainly has worked out great. But let me tell you this, we would stand in the hallway waiting to go into the clubhouse after a game. And I see these guys in shirts and ties, young guys walking with a stack of papers, big stack of papers, going into the clubhouse before we could go in. And I asked one of the security guards that was outside the clubhouse, and I said, "What's going on there?" He goes, "Oh, those are the analytics guys." And those are the analytics guys. All that paper, all those sheets, those copies, that's all analytics. Yep. And they're going in there. And they set the lineup. They set the lineup from upstairs? Joe Maddon used to set the lineup. He would the players would start rolling in 1 o'clock, 2 o'clock. He would talk to them. "What's going on? How are you doing? Oh, you got something? You got a problem with your family? What's going on over here? How you feeling today? Oh, your stomach hurts?" Based on all that, he would make the lineup. No. The analytics, because Kevin Cash didn't have experience, they were setting the lineup upstairs night before. Like, I'm just talking to, so that's just to give you an idea of the analytics in the game today. Now, that was the first year for Kevin Cash. I'm sure things have changed with his experience. But man, oh man, yesterday, Yuri Perez, he's 23 years old. He's throwing a perfect game. 7 innings, but he had 92 pitches, and they had to pull him. And damn, they gave up 8 runs after that, and they ended up winning 9-8. Oh, my God. All right, we'll continue. Phone lines are open, 888-388-0957. 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I'm Rock Riley in the air chair on the Flamethrower, WDAE.
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4: My name is Rock Riley in the air chair today for Nick Wise. We have phone lines that are open if you would like to get in. You're more than welcome. I got some time here to talk to you right up until 2 o'clock. 888-388-0957. We always encourage new callers. We like that. 888-388-0957. And of course, our text line is 82945. We've got a couple of texters that get a kick out of Tim's nerds that are analytics people. Those nerds. Look, I'm not against analytics. This is what Joe Madden told me. I went to Joe Madden's house 2 summers ago, spent the whole couple of days there, and he was like, people think, this is what Joe Madden said, people think that because he's older that he doesn't like analytics. He goes, no, I use analytics, but give me analytics from the last couple of weeks on what a player is doing. Don't give me analytics for a whole season, months ago. That can change. And then also go with your gut feeling. Because analytics aren't able to show you if a guy's having a problem with his girlfriend or his wife or his kid is sick or his kid is in a hospital or he got food poisoning that day. I got some, I got it on the trip. Oh, I don't know what I'm talking about. But
5: analytics don't explain clutch. Analytics, for instance, analytics look at David Ortiz as a good hitter. Not a great hitter, not an all-time clutch hitter, which is absolutely absurd. Analytics can't explain clutchness, and it just goes to show how ridiculous it is. And listen, I'm not saying that numbers aren't important, but one of the things that does drive me nuts was an article from a few years ago that was talking about how a player almost caught a ball that had a 98% or 99% expected hit rate, and he almost caught the ball. Why do I care? Did he catch the ball or did he not?
4: Great point.
5: You know, this expected thing, all these extra numbers, just give me batting average, hitting, slugging percentage, home runs, RBIs, and OPS. That's it. I don't need anything else.
4: There was another thing that Joe Maddon said is these pitchers, like yesterday, Tim and I were talking about it. The pitcher for the Marlins, he's 23 years old. He's gone seven perfect innings, but he's at a pitch count of 92. He's that young. And Joe Maddon was on MLB Network, and he was saying that you got to start going back to training pitchers to throw longer. Don't just try to think, if I can get through five or six innings, I'm good. It's a mindset. Yes, these pitchers are throwing harder, but we're babying it too much. And like the analytics is to me, it's too much. Mix it in. Take a little bit of this, a little bit of that. It's like, look, I'm on social media, but don't go just all on social media because not everybody is on social media. And also, it's almost like having beer muscles. Do you ever go to the bar and there's always that one guy and he might be with a group of guys and he's got too much to drink and he's loud and he thinks he can talk some crap and he's going to have his buddies back him up? You know, it's like, look, man, use analytics, but it's not everything.
5: Well, and even speaking from the pitcher's perspective, too, I feel that analytics is the reason why pitchers aren't going deep. It's the reason why Greg Maddux wouldn't survive in today. Like, he would. His stuff was unbelievable. Mm-hmm. But the GMs, the analytics, the nerds, if you want to call it that, mm-hmm. would look at Greg Maddux and say, your spin rate's terrible. You don't throw hard. It doesn't matter that you can put the ball wherever you want. You can locate that ball wherever you want. No. You have a terrible spin rate. You don't throw hard. Ergo, you're a double-A, triple-A pitcher at best.
4: You're exactly right. Maddox just talked about this. I just saw an interview with Maddox the other day. Coming up now, if they just went on what they're doing on velocity as a righty, if you're a young lefty, and you're throwing like 91, you may have a shot. If you're a righty and you only top out 91, you probably don't have a shot. You are exactly right.
5: Which is crazy because Greg Maddux is arguably one of the greatest pitchers ever.
4: So I told a story. When he was at the end of his career, I think it was with the Padres, and he was throwing at Tropicana. He was throwing at the top against the Rays. And I went in. Normally I go into the Rays clubhouse, but I was like, you know what? I'm going to the visiting clubhouse. And there's not many reporters there. And he comes out after his shower, and he's standing in his locker, he's talking to us, and he's like, man, I was working on this pitch. I've been working on this pitch. And I'm like, you're working on something new now? And he's like, you're always looking, always looking. And this was at the end of his career, the great Greg Maddux. He was still working on something. It's unbelievable, man. Like you said, can you get a guy out? Can you throw strikes? I have a friend that his kid is going to be a senior in high school, and he's going to these showcases, and basically it's radar gun. And the kid in high school, if he's throwing 92, but he's wild, he's got a shot. He's got a shot. And the kid that's 89, in 88, but yet he is, man, he's hitting the black of the plate. He's mixing it up. He doesn't walk anybody. He doesn't get a shot at getting the scholarship.
5: The thing is, Rock, analytics have taken the pitching out of baseball. It is not about pitchers anymore. It's all about throwers.
4: Yeah, that's a good point.
5: And that's a tragedy because pitching is such a mental game. It's such a chess game that, again, you lost such an important aspect of the game itself because all we care about is, oh my God, someone threw 100 miles an hour. He threw 101, yeah. 102.
4: Yeah.
5: Yet, like you said, the ball's wild. You know, you don't know if he's going to throw it over the plate or it's going to be over the catcher's head.
4: You know what, too? It's sometimes like this a lot in football, too. These numbers at the combine, you know? You see how the vertical or how much he can bench or his time. Can he get open? or a defensive guy. Can he get to the quarterback? Just like Reuben Bain Jr. Oh, he's got short arms. I watched him at minicamp. I watched him at OTAs. I watched him at a voluntary, mandatory minicamp. And the movement, the balance, the bend, the way how fast he's coming, who the hell cares if he's got short arms?
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4: Ah, 1:33 on a Monday after the 4th of July holiday. I hope you had a great one. Love 4th of July, always have. Sometimes, though, the fireworks, like I didn't mind when I didn't have a dog. And we got a little 7-pound, 8-pound Havanese, a little doll, little Macy. But, oh, my God, just shakes like goes crazy. Goes crazy. It feels so bad. So we were down the Jersey Shore all without Macy all week, and it was fantastic. We came back, and we flew back on July 4th. And then we had Macy for the fireworks, and I just feel so bad. And, like, what do you do? What do you do for your dog? Like, do you have any suggestions? Is it... I know some, can you take medication? I'm a little leery, you know, that we got this little thing called a thunder shirt and it didn't really do much. You know, I don't know what the answer is. And I've lived in a lot of different places. And when I was on this family vacation, one of the members of my wife's family, he's from Portland, Oregon. He's living out in Portland. And he's like, he used to live in St. Pete. And he's like, oh, yeah, I remember Florida. They go crazy for the fireworks. Does it go on for a couple of days? I'm like, it starts the day before in my neighborhood. And then obviously on 4th of July. And then even last night, it wasn't too bad. Is there so-called like an unwritten rule? Like you have these unwritten rules in baseball. It's okay the day. But like if there's tonight, come on. You know, and what's the cutoff? What is the proper cutoff to stop with the neighborhood fireworks? Is it 11 o'clock? What do you think? About 11?
5: 11, that's way too late.
4: There you go. I would like that. I would like that.
5: I mean, listen.
4: But I'm just, go ahead.
5: Oh, sorry. The fact that the 4th was on a Saturday, I low-key didn't mind. You know, a couple fireworks last night, which I did here, you know, in my neighborhood. But, you know, ultimately, if the 4th of July falls on any day during the week outside of Friday or Saturday, the next day should be no fireworks. Like, we're done.
4: See, I would love that. I would love that. It's only because I got the dog. Now, do you have a dog or no?
5: I have a dog, yeah. You know what? I actually posted this on my story Saturday night. She was sound asleep.
4: You're kidding me. That's great.
5: No fear of thunder, no fear of fireworks, and it helps me out a lot. So she's the best pup.
4: So they were on our street. They were behind us. It was everywhere. It was everywhere. And I get it. It's 4th of July. Like I said, it's only because of our dog. Our dog. Now, every time 4th of July rolls around, I think of Jason Pierre-Paul. Jason Pierre-Paul played college football here at USF, an edge rusher. Believe it or not, when he was at USF, I think George Selvey was better than him at that time. George Selvey was the guy. But like in many cases, you get into that next level, whether it's Major League Baseball, NFL, and NBA, like it's a different level. And you got to take that next step. Some don't. Some, you know, some peak at a certain level. There's probably guys that you know that peaked in high school. You know, that they were unbelievable. Didn't get any better. Jason Pierre-Paul got better. And he was a beast. But he was playing with the Giants, and it was on 4th of July, and it was a terrible fireworks accident. He had to have his right index finger amputated, loss of the tip of his thumb. He had extensive skin grafts, reconstructive surgeries, and he actually had to adapt his pass rushing technique. And he put that big bandage on. It almost looked like a club. But I got to give him credit. He made it back. He's got two Super Bowl rings. He came here with the Tampa Bay Buccaneers. And like I said, early part of the show, I had a guy that I went to high school with. He was 2 years older than me in New Jersey. Incredible left-handed pitcher. And, oh, my God, Bernie DeCristofaro. He threw back-to-back no-hitters. And he blew off part of his hand in a fireworks accident. So it's like, man, a lot of times, you know, it's drinking and you know how that goes. But anyway, there was no incidents. We made it through, but we'll see tonight. Like, come on, man. I'm going to be watching some Rays Yankees, and we got the World Cup. And actually, if the TV is on and it's fine, we'll have it up and it should be okay. But I will be home. But what are you doing tonight? Are you going to watch Yankees Rays? When do you switch over? Do you do USA Belgium? What about you, Tim? You're a baseball guy, and you don't want the Yankees to win. I know that. But what do you think? You going to start off with Yankees Rays? Are you going to switch? Are you going to watch the whole USA Belgium? What are you going to do tonight?
5: I'm probably going to do a two screener where I got my main TV is going to be USA Belgium.
4: Ooh,
5: and then my laptop will be Rays Yankees.
4: Oh, okay.
5: So I'll be doing some combination of that, and then just enjoy. And then if, you know, depending on who's winning, who's losing, you know, whichever team might get the full screen that way.
4: I got it. And you, now I think you live by yourself, so you're in control, right? You don't have to worry. Oh, yeah. You're in control.
5: It's my TV.
4: It's your
5: my team. Remote, my TV.
4: And for a night like tonight, you would rather this than, because I saw some pictures, photos. I was on my vacation and I was keeping up. Like, I just saw T-Kraz. T-Kraz goes, I'm going on vacation next week. I'm unplugging. I'm not going to check out any of you yahoos. That's what T-Kraz said. But I saw that you went to a watch party at Ferg's, the Nick Wise and the gang and Joe Show. And that must have been fun, huh?
5: Yeah, it was. I was at both the Colombia watch party when they played Portugal.
4: Okay.
5: And then I was at the one where it was USA.
4: Gotcha.
5: And the funniest part about it was where we were in the parking lot at Ferg's. We were watching off the side of a van. That's kind of where the that's my best way of describing
4: okay,
5: it.
4: Okay, no, that's perfect.
5: But that's where the TV was set up. It was on the side.
4: I see.
5: And where the big watch party was in the yeah. back of Ferg's with a uh-huh. massive screen.
4: Yep.
5: The massive screen was legitimately 30-ish seconds ahead of us. So when USA scored, all of a sudden we heard them go crazy, which made everybody in the parking lot had plenty of time to stand up, pull out their phones, and start to record and be like, right. and then get it live, like live for us.
4: Do you know what? I saw Joe, who I like. I like the guys on the Joe Show. And I saw the video that he had, and it looked like it was like a little bit staged. Like, was Joe one of the... It did. It did to me. It looked a little off. Well, maybe that was it.
5: Yeah, because our TV was 30-plus seconds behind the main one, which was crazy.
4: So you enjoy the watch parties, but for tonight, you're going to be in your home, your man cave tonight.
5: That's right. I'm going to be chilling.
4: I gotcha. I gotcha. All right. Going to be a great night tonight. Love it, love it, love it, love it, love it, love it. We are getting a couple of texters. Yeah, you just got to hold your dog, comfort them. That's what I'm doing. My dog always likes, she wants to evacuate the yard, go down in the bomb shelter. Boys, I've had fireworks till 2 a.m. up here in the Northville area. Yeah, it depends on where you are. I don't think there should be any more fireworks tonight. It's over. 4th of July. Okay. It was fantastic. You gotta move on. It's like people I know that have their Christmas tree up till February. Come on, man.
5: I'm one of those people.
4: Oh my God.
5: Yeah.
4: It's probably so dry and dead.
5: Well, my tree's fake, so.
4: Oh my God. You're like my uncle. We were kids. My uncle, it was Christmas time up in Roxbury, New Jersey. He would pull out the tree, had the cover on it, already decorated, and just take the cover off, and he didn't even have to decorate. Why, are you like that?
5: No. I enjoy decorating it.
4: Okay,
5: but it's just like, I want to make sure, you know, that it's up for a while because, again, it's less than a month that it's up.
4: I gotcha. I love
5: Christmas time. It's my favorite time of year.
4: I do, too. All right, we'll continue. We're getting some calls. Here we go. 888-388-0957. When we come back, Rays Yankees, USA Belgium. Balogun is going to play. The appeal was turned down. Balogun is playing tonight. Also, hot dog eating contest. Joey Chestnut, Tampa native Mickey Sudo. Are they really athletes? Really?
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4: Alrighty, we're in the, I would say we're in the seventh inning, seventh, eighth, and ninth. And I just talked to the boss, and they're going to let me continue. They're not pulling me from the Nick Wise
5: Brock,
4: show.
5: You're throwing
4: here.
5: A perfect game right now. He can't pull you.
4: Thank you. Thank you, Tim. Tim just spoke up for me. Tim's my catcher. And we both hit our helmet, my noggin for the ABS. Don't pull me. And they went to the videotape and they looked. They just did a quick MRI on my shoulder. It looks okay. So 92 pitches. I'm going to finish this show today. They're not pulling me because Mathis is in there waiting. He's warming up. T-Kraz is starting the second game, the doubleheader. So anyway, hey, what's happening? We're having a good time here today on this Monday. I got a couple of texts and come on, man. What Joey Chestnut and these competitive eaters are doing, all the work that they got to do. Come on, man, give it up for them. No, I am giving it up for these competitive eaters on being the best in the world. I wish we had a doctor. I wish we had a doctor in the house. If there is a doctor in the house, can you call in and tell me what does it do to their insides? Joey Chestnut, this Mika Sudo, you know, Kobayashi. Come on, man. That cannot be healthy.
5: I'm sure there's something on YouTube that, you know, some doctor talks about that.
4: Oh,
5: that's crazy.
4: So we have a texter here, you know, Joey doesn't train for his events, lift weights. They train. Are they athletes, Sean? You know, it is a legitimate question. I can't believe he can eat what he can eat. But I just don't want to call him an athlete. We got to think of a better name. Is he really a great athlete? So I was looking it up, and competitive eaters at their level, best in the world, it's a test of their physical conditioning. They do jaw exercises, stretching regimens, cardiovascular endurance to manage severe metabolic stress. It's kind of more of a specialized skill, but there is something to it. Competitive eaters have to fast before and after their events to balance their weekly caloric intake and prevent long-term fat storage. So there is something to it and what they have to do, but oh my God, come on. Like lately, as I get older, you'll see, you know, I go for my blood work yearly, now even every 6 months, and maybe there's something brewing. And they'll tell you like, oh, your levels are here. You need to do this. You need to take this. What? I feel fantastic. No, you need this, this. I'm not eating 79 hot dogs and buns, you know? And they don't weigh a lot. Like, you know, it's unbelievable. I was mentioning to Tim when I first came on here, I looked up Joey Chestnut's background, okay? When Joey Chestnut was at San Jose State, he noticed that he could eat big portions. And he said, you know what? I'm going to go in one of these eating competitions. He didn't do any practicing, and he was skinny. But he was only a freshman in college at San Jose State, 2005. He finished first in a deep-fried asparagus eating competition. He finished number one. He beat a high-ranking asparagus eating championship guy named Rich Lefevre. Joey Chestnut ate 6.3 pounds of asparagus in 11 and a half minutes. That same year, Joey Chestnut went in 2005. He was a college student. He went in the Nathan's Hot Dog Eating Contest. He finished third place behind Kobayashi and Sonia Thomas. Joey Chestnut, as a college student, ate 32 hot dogs and buns. Then, the same year, October 22nd, he set a new world record. He ate 32 and a half grilled cheese sandwiches in 10 minutes at the Arizona State Fair. And then, the same year in 2005, he beat Sonia Thomas in a Waffle House World Waffle Eating Championship. He finished number one. He ate the most waffles in the world. And he started out in 2005 in that Nathan's Hot Dog Eating Competition, 32 hot dogs and buns. He went up in 2018 to 74.
5: Steroids.
4: Oh, my God. I just, you know, and it's just not, it is not my thing. I don't like watching that. I don't like watching that. It's too much for me. But anyway, that's it. And I'll tell you this too. Joey Chestnut, a couple of years back, I was in a different radio building, different radio group. There is a girl, a woman, that still to this day is employed in Tampa Bay radio. I don't want to say her name. And she was a groupie. She was a groupie of Joey Chestnut. It turned her on. Yeah. I mean, I look at Joey Chestnut. Hey, there's something for everybody. And he came to the radio station. She got dressed up. She put on makeup. And she got to meet him, and she couldn't even speak. Her heart was all a flutter because she was meeting Joey Chestnut. How about that? So Joey Chestnut's got groupies. Unbelievable. Unstinking believable. All right. On that note, he's got groupies. T-Kraz. T-Kraz is coming your way next on this Monday. He's looking forward to his vacation next week. Tim, A-plus job as always, buddy.
5: You're the man, Rock.
4: All righty. I'll talk to you later this week, but stick around for T-Kraz and Raising Yankees tonight. Have a good one, guys.
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0: Gloves are off. 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
7: Welcome aboard on your Overreaction Monday. Good afternoon, Tampa Bay. The Drive with T-Kraz, driven by Moss Nissan, is on the air. We're live inside the Rude Aaron Water Studios of WDAE on this beautiful Monday after a 4th of July holiday weekend. Happy birthday, America. You have never looked better at 250 years old. So hope all of you had a happy and safe holiday weekend. We are back at it on this beautiful Monday across Tampa Bay. Executive producer Chris Mathis is back. He's on the other side. And, of course, you there. We are live in living color on this beautiful Monday, 95.7 on the FM dial, 100,000 watts of pure unadulterated power throughout the Tampa Bay area and beyond. It sounds great. 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
10: 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Let me finish.
7: I'm on the phone for 3.5 hours today. I'll let you start and finish, if need be, if you're compelling enough. What a show we've got planned for you here over the next 3.5 hours or so. We've got a lot to discuss from things that happened over the weekend. We got a very special guest joining us a little bit later on at 4:05. You can watch him on 10 News, our guy, Evan Klosky. He's going to drop by. He's got some things to say, some opinions and whatnot about different things regarding your Tampa Bay Rays and a very interesting summer so far for the Lightning. Buccaneer training camp, believe it or not, folks, it's like 3 weeks away. It is fast approaching. Evan Klosky of 10 News will join us. We'll talk about a variety of subjects with him. We'll also ask him, how many hot dogs can he eat in a 10-minute span? That was a disgusting display that took place in Coney Island over the weekend. It was so despicable.
11: This is one of the most despicable displays of conduct in the history of the World Wrestling Federation.
7: I mean, as hot dog after hot dog, shoving it in your talentless face. But Joey Chestnut did it again. How many?
12: That's funny. Never seen garbage eat garbage before.
7: That was garbage, man. Garbage. It's repulsive. It's completely repugnant. I didn't watch it. I just saw afterward there was, what, 67 hot dogs, 68 hot dogs, whatever it was.
13: Ugh. I don't watch it either, Tom. I just see the highlights on social media. Kudos to him because that's unique, but I'm not going to watch that competition.
7: No, and he's not an athlete. Oh, we just stop that right now. We've had this conversation every year. No, it's there's nothing athletic about shoving hot dogs in your face, in your pie hole. It's disgusting. It's a skill, if you want to call it that. I went to my sister's yesterday. I had one hot dog, one hamburger, and that was it, dude. I was, you know, doing chips. You know, you don't double dip the chip and everything else. Well, one hot dog, one hamburger, that's it. You know, there was 67 hot dogs. That's completely off the chain there.
2: But we'll get his perspective on a lot of things that are happening. Evan Klosky is at 4:05. And then in the 5 o'clock hour, well, what time are we doing the good? 4:30? Chris Mathis?
13: Yeah, 4:30 because we are off today. 5:30, Ronnie Lane has the inside pitch ahead of the Rays-Yankees heard on DAU.
2: That's right. Beanball with Ronnie Lane is at 5:30. So we will do the good, the bad, and the ugly from the holiday weekend that was coming up at 4:30 as we're on the air until 5:30.
4: There's a show. That's a show.
2: That's a show. That's what we do here. That's a show. And ladies and gentlemen, the Tampa Bay Rays, a little bit of a speed bump over the weekend, but there's a lot to feel good about. I do have a concern. A lot of Rays talk. Where do they stand right now? With you-know-who coming into town for a very big series. That is the theme of our opening drive.
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2: Yes. Rays losing 2 out of 3 over the weekend in Houston.
8: Yeah.
2: It began really well on Friday. And then Saturday was just like a bag over the head punch in the face. I mean, you're up 7-2. And then they blew it. Yordan Alvarez, who is the hottest hitter in baseball this side of Junior Caminero. I mean, the two hottest hitters in baseball went toe-to-toe over the weekend in Houston. And Alvarez is something else, man, let me tell you. I wish he was on my team. I don't think that's going to be possible. Not, I know a lot of Rays fans are dreaming about a Caminero-Alvarez tandem. I think that is a pipe dream at this point. It's nice to dream. Fiction can be fun, but that's what it is. Absolute dreaming. But Yordan Alvarez should be respected. I mean, that's the one guy you can't let beat you. The Rays had some unfortunate walks on Saturday, and they couldn't get it done. And then yesterday, it was just not a good day for the Rays' bats. For once, they were quite silent, as the Rays were silenced by the Astros by a score of 2-0. The game on Saturday was a bitter pill to swallow. There's no question. And losing 2 out of 3 is not ideal. It began great on Friday night. We have the good, the bad, and the ugly. And I think we saw a little bit from all three categories over the weekend in regards to your first place race. Nick Fortes had a home run. Junior Caminero, I mean, the run he's on right now is unlike anything we've seen in recent memory. Again, the two hottest hitters were in Houston this weekend. It was Caminero and it was Alvarez, and it was really quite the spectacle to watch, really from both ends of it. At the end of the day, the Rays are still 4 games up on the Yankees in the American League East, 5 up in the loss column. And it was a 4-2 road trip, so all in all, you sweep the Royals, and then you won the first game against Houston. It looked like you were well on your way. You're riding a 9-game winning streak. There was certainly a lot to feel good about. Unfortunately, the game Saturday was a gut punch. There's no other way to put it, being up 7-2 and blowing that game. And then yesterday, I mean, they weren't involved whatsoever. I mean, they were due for one of those, because right now the offense had been performing at a really high level. And unfortunately, they came down to earth in the game yesterday. Do you know, for the month of June, the Rays hit .260 as a team offensively. That's really good. I mean, if you're hitting .260 as a team, you're getting things done. They won 13-13, and there was obviously a lull the middle part of June when they went out west and they lost 5 of 6 games. They lost all 3 games at Dodger Stadium to the Dodgers, all by 1 run. So it was very frustrating, but the Rays picked it up a little bit, and they got really hot toward the end. They had a 7-3 homestand, and then a day off, and then they went on the road to begin a stretch of 13 games in as many days, 13 days. And it started out real well with a sweep in Kansas City, and then they won Friday in Houston, 3-1, and then they lost Saturday and Sunday. Over the course of a long season, it's going to go that way. But I think where the Rays are at right now at 52-35 is a really good spot. You know, you played 87 games. You're past the halfway point. The pitching is holding up. Could they use more help? Of course. The hitting, for the most part, has been outstanding with the big three of Diaz, Caminero, and Aranda, which is about as good as any threesome there is right now in Major League Baseball. They've been carrying this team. And what you like is that some of the other ancillary players, a supporting cast, Nick Fortes had a really great game on Friday. How about Cedric Mullins? You know, if it was up to some of you people out there, he would have been cut in May. That's why you got to calm the F down over the course of 162 games. That's why I'm here, to kind of be the voice of reason, where some of you, well, the manager should have been fired and the president of baseball ops should have been fired and Cedric Mullins needs to be DFA'd and all this other crazy, insane, kooky talk. And that's what it is. It's kooky talk. You're not feeling that way now, are you? And Cedric Mullins has really turned it up a notch or two. And that means good things for the Rays. And it means they're going to have a good problem to have in that outfield situation. Because Chandler Simpson, you've seen some signs of life from him. Yeah, there are some injured guys on the way back. Also down at Durham, and we talked about this young man, I think, 2 weeks ago. The X factor, I think, in the outfield is going to be Jacob Melton. And now that he's back from his ankle injury, he again is showing some flashes of that big-time talent that caused the Rays to make that trade, and he was the centerpiece of the Brandon Lau trade. He's a plus defender. He's a plus talent. He can run. He can hit. He can defend. He can hit for some power. I think Jacob Melton is a guy that's going to be heard from sooner rather than later. So the Rays may have an ace up their sleeve in terms of a guy who could help them in that outfield in one Jacob Melton. And right now, here we are on July the 6th. We're less than a month away with the trade deadline rapidly approaching. This weekend, obviously, a lot of great things are happening as the Rays are back home for a 7-game homestand. The Yankees are in for 4. We'll talk about them in a matter of moments. And then the Mariners come in for 3 before the All-Star break. Very big series against the Yankees starting tonight. And then the Mariners this weekend. The Longo Legacy Weekend is this weekend. Evan Longoria inducted into the Rays Hall of Fame on Saturday. We are efforting to get him on the show. Hopefully we'll have him later on this week. But we're going to celebrate the greatest player in Rays history this weekend on Saturday and Sunday. Sunday, he'll have his number retired. Evan Longoria will get the honor and the respect and the day/days to remember him and his achievements within this organization. It is well justified, and that's coming up this weekend. I love the fact that they're opening the upper deck. That's also another great thing. We talked about that last week. Great vantage point from up there, especially if you're sitting kind of behind home plate. Boy, you can see everything. And at some point, I may venture up there at some point this weekend to grab a view. And if you're going to the games this weekend, you know, there's nothing wrong. Obviously, sitting close to the field, it would be nice. It would be ideal. But those tickets up there, that's a great bird's eye view. And you can see everything. The sight lines up there are fantastic. They really are. So I'm looking forward to this weekend when Evan Longoria gets honored on Saturday and Sunday. And we are efforting to get Longo on the show. We're efforting to get a lot of interesting guests on the show this weekend to commemorate Evan Longoria and his contributions to the Tampa Bay area, as well as this Rays organization. Evan Longoria, obviously, has been an all-star starter before. We got word over the weekend of 4 Rays heading to the all-star game, and we kind of figured that it would be 4. Do they deserve more? Yes, and there's an opportunity for them to maybe add another player or 2, because there were a couple of guys, namely Nick Martinez and Jonathan Aranda, who are all-star worthy. But you're going to see players later on this week that will back out. Vlad Guerrero Jr. is one of those players. He's already backed out. You're going to see more players back out. And if that's the case, you might get an opportunity for even more Rays to be named to the all-star team. But as we sit right here and right now, we're talking about 4 Rays in the All-Star game, with Junior Caminero being a starter for the second straight year. That's never happened before. You would figure Longoria did it, but Longo had a little bit of an issue with his finger. He won in 09, and then the finger knocked him out in 10, and then he went back in 11. So that was the deal with Evan Longoria there. He started in 09. He was voted to start, didn't play in the game because of a finger infection. And then he was elected as a starter in 2010. He actually made that start. So, you know, if his finger was okay, he would have been a multiple-time All-Star in terms of being a starter in 09. And

0: that's about the extent that I've really been focused on it.
1: Yeah, look, he was focused on it, and he was thinking about it, and he mentioned it when he was on with me last week, and he's in the All-Star game, and he's been one of the more dominant relievers in baseball, and it's well-deserved. So congratulations to Brian Baker. And look, the typical teammate that he is, he's looking after his own guys. Let's make sure we get Yandy in there, he said. Yandy is in there, and Yandy's deserving. And Drew Rasmussen, who's been the Rays' ace for all intents and purposes, he's their ace. He's their guy. And whether or not the Rays add more to that room remains to be seen. I think the answer to that question is going to be yes. I think the Rays will add to that room come the trade deadline, and that's something we'll be talking about over the next 3+ weeks or so as we come closer to the August 3rd trade deadline, something to keep in mind. But between now and then, Eric Neander and his crew has a lot of work to do. The amateur draft takes place this weekend, so that is what they're fixated on. By the way, Chris Mathis, you weren't here on Friday because you were busy attending the Taylor Swift-Travis Kelce wedding, I'm imagining.
2: One can only hope, but anyway.
1: You weren't forced to sign an NDA to attend the wedding?
2: We're going to leave that at that. But what were you going to say? Did it have to do with Eric Neander?
1: Well,
2: by
1: yes.
2: Chance?
1: Yeah, and this just shows goes to show Eric Neander's commitment to this here radio station and the friendship with yours truly and the drive. He had meetings all day Friday regarding the draft and the amateur draft because they're going over different scenarios. Not necessarily with the second pick. I mean, come on. I mean, you got the second overall pick, which is great. There are two shortstops and a catching prospect, and now the Rays are trying to figure out. I think they have a pretty good idea which way they'll go with the second pick, but it's also pick number 33 and so on and so forth and down the line. But he had meetings all day on Friday, and Eric Neander sectioned off a 20-minute portion of his schedule to come on the drive because he was ensconced in draft meetings all day. That's commitment for you right there.
2: Yeah, what a guy. Truly what a guy. Always finding a way to join you, Tom, on this very show.
1: I have no idea why.
2: And peel back the curtain just a little bit so the fans have somewhat of an idea of what's going on with the Rays organization.
1: Yeah, for sure. But he'll join us again this Friday, and we'll be right there on the precipice of the amateur draft, and we'll get his thoughts on that as well as other things happening. There's a lot of rumors, and we'll get into some rumors regarding the Rays on what they might be looking for come the trade deadline. They're going to be looking for multiple positions. We'll just put it at that. But first thing is first. Tonight, the Rays will open a series, and a very big one at that, against the second-place New York Yankees.
3: The New York Yankees?
4: The New York Yankees!
1: Ruth, Gehrig, DiMaggio, Mantle, Judge, Costanza? Yes, that New York Yankees team that's 4 games behind the Rays in the American League East, 5 out in the loss column. It's a very big series for the Yankees, and that is how they are looking at it. Word out of the New York jungles is that the Yankees are feeling a sense of urgency, even though they have not played well. No Aaron Judge, and he is, obviously his comeback, his return is not anywhere in the near time vicinity. They don't know when he's going to come back. And without him, they have struggled in a very big way. The Yankees are struggling to hit the ball. They just lost 2 out of 3 to the Twins over the weekend. The Minnesota Twins took them out 2 out of 3 over the weekend. And that's kind of saying something. So the Yankees are reeling a little bit, and they look at this as a big series. Look, if you're the Rays, you got the best home record in baseball. All right, you're back home after a 4-2 road trip. Obviously, the goal is to take 3 out of 4. But if you're the Rays, and they're not, obviously they want to win every single game, they're not going to admit to this publicly. If you're the Rays, even Steven, if you split with the Yankees over the next 4 games, there's nothing wrong with that. Obviously, do you want to win 3 out of 4? Absolutely. The Yankees are reeling a little bit. Winning 3 out of 4 means you'll gain 2 more games in the standings, which means the Yankees

0: Yankees would be six out. But if you split, that means the Yankees don't gain ground. That means it's even, Steven. The Yankees don't gain any ground, and then going into the weekend series against Seattle, the Yankees would still be four games out and five out in the loss column. So I think if you're the Rays, you're content with a split at this point. Do you want a split? No, you want to win three out of four. You got the Yankees on the ropes, and the Yankees have been struggling. In the month of June, the Yankees hit .222 as a team without Aaron Judge. They went 12-14. Whereas the Rays went 13-13. And so far in four games in the month of July, the Yankees are 1-3. They've lost three out of four. And as a team, they're hitting .195. So there are some struggles there. And this should be a very big series, more so for the Yankees than I would say it's for the Tampa Bay Rays. This is a bigger series for the Yankees than it is for the Rays. There's no question about it because the Yankees are chasing. And the Yankees are going to throw some of their best pitchers at the Rays over the next 4 days in order to try and gain some ground beginning tonight. The Yankees' ace so far this season is on the mound tonight, and that would be Cam Schlittler against Griffin Jacks. And then Will Warren will go tomorrow night. The Rays are probably going to go with kind of a bullpen type of day tomorrow night. McClanahan will go on Wednesday night against Gerrit Cole. And then Drew Rasmussen will go for the Rays on Thursday afternoon. So if you can steal like the first game or two, then you're in great shape with McClanahan and Rasmussen going games 3 and 4. So I think that's the goal. If the Rays can find a way to beat Schlittler tonight, then I think they're going to be in great shape moving forward. All right, great to have you with us on this beautiful Overreaction Monday. Your thoughts on the Rays and the Yankees series, what happened over the weekend in Houston. 888-388-0957. Text at 82945. Evan Klosky coming up at 4:05. The good, the bad, and the ugly from the weekend that was will be coming your way at 4:30. We're on the air to 5:30. And then it's Buzz the Tower with Ronnie Lane or whatever that show is called.
1: As you just said that, I started writing some things
0: down.
1: Well,
0: write it down, Kevin Cash. The Yankees are in town. It's time to get down to business. I'm sure there'll be a lot of Yankee fans in attendance tonight. Who cares? This is about us. This is about doing this over the next 4 days or so. All right, when we come back, the Rays are doing well. They're in first place. They got a four-game cushion on the Yankees so far, five in the loss column. There is a growing concern for me regarding the Rays. I'm going to tell you about it next.
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18: Yeah, I mean, if we can continue playing like we have as of late, I think we'll be very pleased with that. New York's a very good club.
0: That's Kevin Cash. He and the Rays will take on the Yankees beginning tonight. A big four-game series down at the Trop. Of course, you can listen to all the action right here on your home of the Rays, WDAE. Welcome back. 2:30 on your ride home of this Overreaction Monday. Great to have you with us. Hope all of you had a wonderful, safe and sound holiday weekend. It's The Drive with yours truly. 888-388-0957. Text at 82945. Chris Mathis is back. He's on the other side. Evan Klosky at 4:05. The good, the bad, and the ugly at 4:30. We're on the air until 5:30. Then it's Kurt Plunk with Ronnie Lane to line
19: this is
0: it,
19: the inside pitch
0: to get it all set up for the Rays and the Yankees. Rays in first place, 52-35. You got to like where they're at. I am concerned about something. Yandy Diaz has me concerned. Remember last week he hurt his shoulder and he mentioned that, hey, the shoulder thing has been something that he's been dealing with. Well, since re-aggravating that shoulder last week, He is 2 for his last 20 in 5 games since we found out about the shoulder that's been bothering him. He says, you know what? I'm okay. I'll play through it. Yandy's a tough guy, but 2 for his last 20. I know he had the home run the other night. That is something to be concerned about. The Rays need Yandy Diaz, obviously. I'm not telling you something that you don't know. He's an all-star. He's one of the best hitters in baseball. He was voted onto the all-star team by his peers. He wasn't voted in by the fans. It was his peers selected him because they know what kind of player and what kind of hitter that Yandy is. Now, would it be the worst thing in the world for Yandy to say, you know what? I'm going to back out of the All-Star game because I want to be fresh for the second half of the season. Now, I know going to the All-Star game is a huge, huge accomplishment for any player. It is. But if you're the Rays and you're Yandy Diaz, you got to start thinking about the long haul, the big picture. And the big picture is having Yandy healthy when the games really matter in September. And now we know that the Rays are going to be playing October baseball, barring a collapse of epic proportions. Right now, according to FanGraphs, the Rays are the favorites to win the AL East at 55%. The Yankees are at 42.5%. And the Rays have a 96% chance, according to FanGraphs, to make the playoffs. That's what it's all about. It's not about the games in late July after the All-Star break or August. It's about September, pennant race time, and more importantly, October. I want Yandy Diaz, who's about to turn, 35 in a few weeks. I want him healthy for when the games truly matter. And that's late September into October. So it wouldn't be the worst thing in the world if he said, and I'm sure the Rays will leave it up to him, you know what? I am prideful. I am very honored and blessed to be a part of the All-Star team. Maybe I won't be playing to give myself 3 or 4 days of rest, which I think would be extremely beneficial for him and his ailing shoulder. That wouldn't be the worst thing in the world. I know a lot of players want to play in the All-Star game, but you got to have priorities. And for Yandy, the priority is having as much rest as possible in order for that shoulder to heal up. The Rays are in the midst of playing 13 games in 13 days leading up to the All-Star break. And I know the Rays gave him a day off over the weekend, which is great. I think he needs more than a day off. He probably needs 2 or 3 days off. And the only way you're going to get that in a row is next week, All-Star break week. So Yandy and the Rays are going to have to make a decision. On the text platform, thank you for reminding me out of the 352. Neander was on with us on Thursday, not Friday. Well, regardless, Thursday he came on with us. He didn't have to. He had meetings all day regarding the draft. And he still sectioned off about 20 minutes to come on with us. But thank you for, you know, the reminder there. Yeah, he came
6: on.
0: I can
6: hear you.
0: Yeah, thank you. Yeah, thank you. You freaking people. You always get texts like this. I don't even know where this guy is, 707. You know, probably Uranus. That's where you belong. 1 week you clown say we don't need Alvarez. I didn't say we didn't need Alvarez. I'm just saying trading for him is going to be a pipe dream. The Astros, you think the Astros are going to let him go? Do a better job of listening. Maybe an M80 went off in your freaking head over the weekend. Clown.
12: No.
0: What?
12: You insulted him a little.
0: You know,
12: bit.
0: When people, you know, they think they hear things and they don't hear things. Maybe there was a jumping jack or someone stuck a Roman candle up your you-know-what.
12: I can't hear a word you say.
0: Well, listen, I try and articulate, and I'm as concise and as articulate as one can be. Yet, some of you don't get the message. The next thing you say, I wish you was... Yes, I do wish you was on my team. I didn't say nobody needed Yordan Alvarez. I'm saying... The point is you're probably not going to get that guy. It's not realistic to get him. That's what I'm saying. Pay attention. Oh, my gosh. Vacation is sorely needed. The summer of George is sorely needed. And it's coming. Oh, it's coming. Out of the 727, Yandy would not jeopardize the season for the All-Star game if he wasn't fully confident that his shoulder's nothing to worry about. I think he'll turn it around for the series. It was a tough couple. Well, look, I don't think it's a coincidence that he made the shoulder worse. He already said it was bothering him. And I remember last Sunday he took a swing. He's like, eh. And he said, I'm not going to lie to you. His words, I'm in a lot of pain. So that was the alarm and the red flag that went off in my head. And ever since then, he's 2-for-20. One of the best. Look, everybody goes through a slump every once in a while. But through deductive reasoning, I think it's reasonable to say that this slump that he's on right now is probably a result of the shoulder not being 100% or far from it. So it's just something to keep in mind. And it's up to Yandy. If Yandy wants to go, Yandy knows his body better than anybody. Obviously, he's built like a tank. And you're going to trust Yandy. And he's going to make his judgment call. And going to the All-Star game is certainly a very, very prestigious honor. But there is not going to be a time over the second half of the season when he can sit out for 3 or 4 straight days to get that shoulder right or reasonably better. Like if his shoulder is like, I'm just putting a number on it. We don't know. I do know he's in pain. So if he's at 60%, if you can get to 75 to 80% by having him sit out the All-Star game and getting him off his feet for 3 straight days, 4 straight days before the Rays get back at it, that would be extremely beneficial to him. That's the thought. That's just something to keep in mind. Again, nobody knows his body better than Yandy, but it's something for him and for the Rays to think about. You freaking people. No, I'm not going to read that text, Chris in Spring Hill. People are what they are, you know. Sometimes, you know, they think they hear things and they don't hear things whatsoever.
3: There's no telling who might misinterpret what you're saying right now about Yandy. And you're saying, hey, a little bit concerned with his health. You don't necessarily want him to play in the All-Star game if it means rest and benefit to his shoulder, which ultimately would help out this Rays team down the stretch. I think it's as clear as water, Tom. There's no better way to do it.
0: There's not going to be an instance over the second half of the season when you're playing games, you're not going to put one of the best hitters in the game on the shelf for 3 or 4 straight days in order to get that shoulder is only going to get better by rest and rehab. And the only way he's going to be able to sit out 3 to 4 straight days is next week. That's the point. And it's going to be up to Yandy to figure out, okay, do I go to the All-Star game in Philadelphia? I get honored by my peers. I get up there. Maybe he has one, you know, customary at-bat in the game, in a game that really doesn't mean anything. We know that. Remember Bud Selig? He tried to make the game mean something. Oh, the winner of the All-Star game gets home field advantage in the World Series, which was maybe the worst idea ever. But you got to give baseball a lot of credit because over the last several years, they've come up with some really good ideas in order to quicken the game. Instead of playing 3.5-hour games, we're playing 2-hour games and 2.5-hour games. And for a 6:40 start time like tonight, you're home by 9:30, 10 o'clock. Not that you have to worry about putting the kids to bed because there is no school, not for a few more weeks. But that's the point of quickening the pace of these games. So there's a lot going right for Major League Baseball. And now you are faced with the possibility of a work stoppage come early December, where the revenues are about as high as it's ever been. You've made some necessary changes, even to the outright purists, the traditionalists. They have to admit that these changes were absolutely worth implementing. And now you might throw it away because the billionaires want to protect themselves from themselves. Oh, we need competitive balance and we need all this stuff. We need to have a more sound financial structure because we're giving out all this money. How about look at yourselves in the mirror? You're the ones to blame. You're the ones that are giving out all this money. You know, Steve Cohen up with the Mets, you know, he thought that, you know, dishing out more than $360 million in this year's payroll would translate into winning. Well, guess what? It hasn't. So the owners are blowing the whistle on themselves. And we're going to have a work stoppage. I don't think there's any doubt about that. How long it lasts is anybody's guess. But listen, can't worry about that. What we are worried about is Rays and the Yankees, they renew acquaintances. They renew the rivalry tonight. Really good pitching matchup. Griffin Jacks, who's been really, really well over his last 11 starts. He'll be opposed by Cam Schlittler. Coverage right here on DAE beginning with Ronnie Lane and Wild Pitch at 5:30. Up until then, it's me and you on the phone lines, on the text platform. Chris Mathis is back. He's on the other side. When we come back, more news and notes from Major League Baseball, plus early rumblings on what the Rays might be looking for at the trade deadline. We'll tell you about it next.
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0: That's our guy, Rays TV analyst Brian Anderson, when he was on the show last week talking about the Rays and what they might be thinking about come the trade deadline. What are they going to be doing? 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It's 2:48 on your ride home here on The Drive. 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I love how people, and I just had someone in social media about Cedric Mullins. Chris Mathis, you're with me every day, are you not?
3: I am, yeah. I haven't been suspended officially, so I'm with you every day, Tom.
0: Except for a couple of days last week because you went up to the wedding. We know that, and you can't talk about that.
3: Right.
0: However, when we talked about Cedric Mullins, okay, did I at any point say get rid of Cedric Mullins?
3: Absolutely not. In fact, I thought maybe, I'm not going to say you were like super positive about him, but I think you were maybe on the more optimistic side of the situation. All things considered with his prior slump compared to most Rays fans out there, especially on social media, those that chime in and hate on Cedric Mullins' game.
0: Well, this guy tweeted at me, I'm pretty sure, Tom, you were one of them. I said, nope, you're wrong, okay? And it only goes to show, whether it's on social media or people on the text platform, you only hear what you want to hear. And I mentioned, look, Cedric Mullins is struggling, but he's got a runway, and you should give him a runway of the All-Star break to figure it out. Well, guess what? He has figured it out. Period. Yeah. 888-388-0957. So, there are, you know, look, as Eric Neander told me on Thursday, not Friday, that the trade discussions right now are very, very, very preliminary, is how he pointed it out. And it's probably to the effect of, oh, hey, how are you? How are things doing? You know, what you might be thinking about? Are you thinking about one thing or another? And I don't even know if it's gone that far. But there are some rumors that are percolating regarding what the Rays might be thinking about. And it might not be a position that you would associate with the Rays. Right now, people are talking about maybe a big bat for the outfield or a starting pitcher, which is what I believe is their number one priority. This game is about pitching, pitching, and pitching. A lot of you get consumed and you get fixated on offense. Look at the game on Saturday night. The Rays had a 7-2 lead. You know, they scored 8 runs and they lost the game. Why? Because their pitching wasn't there, especially the relief pitching. But there's another position, perhaps, that could be outside of the box that you could see the Rays maybe investigate by the trade deadline, and it could be catcher. According to Ken Rosenthal, baseball insider, he says that the Rays might be thinking about adding a catcher by the trade deadline. So the Twins were just in town to play the Yankees, and they took 2 out of 3 from the Yankees up there. Now the Yankees are here to begin a 4-game set with the Rays, as you know.
10: The New York Yankees.
11: The New York Yankees.
0: Stop it. So Ken Rosenthal wrote today in The Athletic, quote, one player the Twins could move regardless of their standing is catcher Ryan Jeffers, who is on a rehab assignment as he works his way back from a left hamate fracture, which is a hand fracture. Jeffers is a potential free agent who could bring back bullpen help, and the Twins could replace him with Victor Caratini and Alex Jackson. The name sounds familiar. And then Rosenthal goes on to write, speculation is persisting that the Yankees will pursue Jeffers. The Tampa Bay Rays are another team interested in catching help, creating the possibility of a bidding war among AL East teams. In addition to pitching, the Rays want to add an impact hitter to complement Junior Caminero, Yandy Diaz, and Jonathan Aranda. That much we do know. And it says it could be at second base, it could be in the outfield, it could be at catcher. By the way, okay, I'm just going to throw this out there right here, right now, or I could save this for 3 o'clock. Nah, I'm going to save it for the top of the hour. Because I do have some thoughts on what's happening right now regarding one particular player who has been given plenty of rope, plenty of runway, and it might be time for the Rays to pivot in another direction. We're going to have that for you coming up in a matter of moments. Plus, Evan Klosky's coming up a little bit later on, as well as the good, the bad, and the ugly. It could be something that happened personally over your 4th of July weekend. Hopefully you had a lot of fun with friends and family. Good, clean fun. Did you have a hot dog eating contest, perhaps? 65, 66, 67 hot dogs over. I can't even fathom that. That's just repulsive to me. So last week I was telling you guys about, you know, an incident regarding Mother Nature that took place right by my home in regards to a lightning strike, which is just wild. So it caused some issues. My internet was down for a couple of days. Also my garage, everything in my garage, poof, out. Sensors went out. The gearbox went out, you know, the circuit box, whatever. So I had to have the whole thing replaced. So what did I do? I called on my guys over at Banco Doors, and they did an incredible job. They sent over Joseph. Joseph did a great job. He came over. Within an hour and a half, he had everything installed. It was quick. He showed me everything that I needed to know, because sometimes I'm technologically challenged in terms of, you know, getting on the app. Now I got a camera involved so I can open and door, close my garage door through an app and everything else, and also 2 switchers. So he walked me through everything, and he was awesome. Banco, guys. Banco is where it's at. And I want to thank them for doing what they did over the weekend and helping to install my new system, and I love it. Absolutely love it. So 2 thumbs up to my guys over at Banco Overhead Doors. Awesome people. Great service, great products. And it was a great price, too. All right, 1 hour down. 2.5 hours to go. Don't forget Evan Klotsky at 4:05. I know he's got a lot to say. We'll talk to him about the Rays. The Lightning have had a very active summer as well. And could the Lightning be up to something else, perhaps? We'll talk to Evan Klotsky at 4:05. Don't forget the good, the bad, and the ugly at 4:30. We're on the air until 5:30. Then it's a Texas Leaguer with Ronnie Lane to get you set for the Rays and the Yankees. A big four-game set tonight at Tropicana Field. That should be epic. All right, when we come back, I think I'm almost there with this one particular situation that the Rays have. It's one particular player at one particular position that the Rays may be forced to address by the August the 3rd trade deadline. I'm going to tell you about that, plus a preview of the Rays and the Yankees. That is coming up next year on The Drive. Stay with us.
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0: Is right. 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
24: If there was ever a year to go for it, this is the year. I mean, the American League stinks. You know, when we woke up this morning, there were four teams in the American League that had winning records. Four. Yankees, Rays, White Sox, Cleveland. The Rangers leading the division are at 500. That's it.
0: That was Brian Anderson from my conversation with him last week. Now, things have changed since that conversation from last week. The point is this. Brian Anderson believes there's an opportunity for the first place Rays now to maybe take a big plunge by the trade deadline and make a big acquisition or two. And now that they're in first place, and Eric DeAndre has been on this show and he has said time and time again, if we're in first place, if we have a shot to win this division, I would be more likely than not to make a big move. Well, guess what? The Yankees are in town. This is a very big series for the Yankees. I think more for the Yankees than it is for the Rays. Big four-game series beginning tonight. Rays and the Yankees from Tropicana Field. It'll be Griffin Jacks to go up against Cam Schlittler. Welcome back. Hour number two of The Drive. Good afternoon, Tampa Bay. Hope you had a wonderful 4th of July weekend. The Drive with yours truly. Chris Mathis back on the other side. 888-388-0957. You can chime in there. 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
25: Great.
0: It is great. 1 hour from now, Evan Klosky of 10 News at 4:05. And then at 4:30, the good, the bad, and the ugly from the weekend that was. Plenty from all three categories. And the Rays weekend in Houston yielded a little bit from all three categories. And we'll get into that. You can give us yours. Could be sports related wise. Could be something that happened over the 4th of July weekend. A lot of weird stuff happened over the weekend. I'm going to get into it. The good, the bad, and the ugly coming up.
30: Listening to all the positivity on this WDAE radio show. I love it.
0: That man right there, by the way, John Gruden, will throw out the first pitch of the Rays-Yankees game on Thursday afternoon. That is the final game of the four-game set. So Yankees and Rays tonight, tomorrow night, Wednesday night, all at 6:40. And then Thursday, that's a 1:10 first pitch. And John Gruden will throw out the first pitch for Thursday afternoon's game. That is outstanding.
30: Let's try to do a show again soon, my friend.
0: Well, listen, I've been trying to, get in touch with you. Chris Mathis.
3: Yes, sir.
0: Do me a favor. Get in touch with John.
3: We're going to make this happen. Would you prefer, if we could have it in a perfect world, would you like to have him on Thursday? Well, Thursday after the game or Friday?
0: Well,
3: perfect world.
0: In the perfect world, I mean, Thursday would be great. I mean, it might be tough.
3: So maybe let's try for Wednesday or Friday.
0: Yeah, let's do that.
3: All right, cool.
0: Yeah, let's do that.
30: 95.7, man.
0: Yes, sir, John. We appreciate it. And hopefully we'll talk to you a little bit later on this week, either before or after you throw out the first pitch to the Rays-Yankees game on Thursday afternoon. So it's a big series. The Rays lineup, by the way, is out. The Rays making a roster move. Mason Engler, who was fantastic yesterday, he did not get any run support. The Rays scored zero. He was sent back down to AAA Durham, and the Rays have recalled Chris Roycroft, who will wear number 56, according to Mark Topkin. So the Rays are looking for another arm in their bullpen, so they bring Roycroft up, and they send Engler down. But the Rays lineup is out. And Yandy Diaz is in the lineup. Despite the shoulder that's ailing him, Yandy is back in there, and he is batting leadoff. He is the DH. Jonathan Aranda is at first base, hitting second. Junior Caminero, the Red Hot Junior, at 26 homers and 56 RBI. Junior is at third base, hitting third. So Yandy, Aranda, and Junior, 1, 2, and 3. Why mess with it? Because it's working for the most part. Cedric Mullins, who's all of a sudden hot, he's batting cleanup, playing center field. Johnny DeLuca, who had a home run over the weekend, hitting 270. He's in right field, hitting fifth.
5: I am.
0: Yeah, thank you, Johnny. Appreciate it. Chandler Simpson, our guy, he's in left field. He is batting sixth tonight.
7: Yes, sir, I am.
0: Yes, sir, you are. Best of luck to you. And if there's one guy that drives the Yankees crazy in the Rays lineup, it's Chandler Simpson. Absolutely wild. Nick Fortes, home run over the weekend. He's catching, hitting seventh. Richie Palacios is at second base, hitting eighth.
5: And Tim, I appreciate you.
0: Well, I appreciate you, Richie. Good luck tonight, buddy. And Taylor Walls is at shortstop. He is batting ninth tonight.
8: Tom, how we doing?
0: We're doing great, Taylor. Best of luck to you tonight. So that's the Rays lineup tonight. Diaz, Aranda, Caminero, followed by Mullins, DeLuca, Simpson, Fortes, Palacios, and Walls, with Griffin Jacks on the mound, who's been very consistent. He's been very good over his last 11 starts. Cam Schlittler is a tough customer. You know, he's right there at the forefront of the Cy Young voting. He, along with Dylan Cease, Andrew Rasmussen of the Rays, maybe the three best starting pitchers in the American League so far this season. So he's going to be tough. So if the Rays can find a way to win tonight and beat that guy, then I think things are looking up for the rest of the series. Now the Yankees will have Will Warren and Garrett Cole going. Later on this series, the Rays will throw McClanahan and Rasmussen on Wednesday and Thursday. Tomorrow will likely be Ian Seymour, maybe with an opener in front of him. So if the Rays can find a way to win tonight and tomorrow night, they're way ahead of the game. Smooth sailing for them. So let's hope that that happens. Now, I'm starting to lose my patience with Gavin Lux. Now, he is on this rehab assignment. And, you know, we had Eric Neander on. And remember, they started the first game of the rehab assignment, both he and Jake Fraley. And then the second game, they sat out. And then they were back at it. And then Eric Neander was on here Thursday stating that was part of the plan. Well, guess what? We're getting word now that after a couple of days down there in rehab, like Fraley's groin, he had hernia surgery, the groin is a little sore, and Gavin Lux reportedly has felt some discomfort in both of his shoulders. This is not a good sign at all. And I know Gavin Lux is frustrated by it because he's making $5.5 million. The Rays made that trade in the offseason. They wanted him to be their everyday second baseman. Second base, in case you haven't noticed, has been a little bit of a sore spot with the Rays, in case you haven't noticed. Like, look, Richie Palacios is a fine person. We love him. We love having him on the show. Hitting 231, provides some speed, provides some energy, but in terms of being an everyday player, probably doesn't fit the bill. And, you know, Ben Williamson, he was really good in spring training, was really good to start the season, and then, you know, he was banged up and injured a little bit, and then a little bit of a lull. Look, baseball's a long season, folks. I mean, you are well recognized for your failures as well as your accomplishments. I mean, if you fail 7 out of every 10 times, guess what? You're an all-star. You're hitting 300. But the Rays made that trade. Gavin Lux has won 2 World Series. He is a guy that the Rays were hoping that can be the everyday second baseman. And I know I've seen a lot, I see sentiment on the text platform, like, you know, he's always hurt. Yeah, he was hurt when he got here. Last year, Gavin Lux played 140 games. He played 139 the year before that. He's in a contract year, so he knows that if he gets back on the field at some point and makes amends and gets hot and puts up some numbers, he's going to be in line for a decent contract. Now, the way things are going right now, he has sat out half the season. That's probably not going to be the case. And I don't know if this guy's ever going to be healthy. But the Rays are patiently trying to wait out this process. Listen, if I'm the Rays, I'm thinking, you know what? It might be time to pivot. Now, several weeks ago when Lux was laid up, remember he had the injury, the shoulder, then the ankle, then it was the shoulder again. When that happened and we were talking about potential trade ideas, second base was at the forefront of my mind and all of your minds as well. And Luis Arraez is a name that came up. Luis Arraez's name will continue to come up. And I think that is a guy that is absolutely worth pursuing for the Rays. We know the Giants are out of it. They're an absolute mess out there. Luis Arraez is not going to give you much in the way of power, but he's been really good defensively and he's a 300 plus hitter. And I think it's time for the Rays, maybe, just maybe, to come back around, swing back around with Gavin Lux having more problems down in the minors with his shoulder, one shoulder, the other shoulder, the ankle. Who knows what's going on there? It's not something that is bankable. And if you're the Rays, you're looking to bank on somebody. If you're looking to bank on somebody at a weakish position, because second base is a weak position, let's be honest, it's an area of concern, then maybe the Rays and Eric Neander and Kevin Cash should start thinking about external candidates or other options. And if that's the case, the best second baseman, hands down, that could be available is Luis Arraez. Can you imagine if Luis Arraez is on this team? And the Rays certainly have the candidates and the assets to pull it off. They've got the arsenal down in the minors. There's no question. Now, I don't want to part with Theo Gillen. I've already made that abundantly clear. He's a 5-tool star at the age of 20, just waiting to happen. So if it was up to me, I wouldn't move him. Caden Bodine is a guy that's a fast riser. We talked about him last week. Recently got promoted to AA. If it was up to me, I mean, unless it's the right type of deal, I probably would not prefer to move that guy. However, and we discussed this scenario last week, Chris Mathis, you weren't here. The amateur draft is coming up this weekend. The Rays have the second pick. And there are some rumors and there is speculation out there that maybe the Rays have taken a liking to catcher Vaughn Lacky out of Georgia Tech with the second pick. So, if you pick Lacky, That would give you a generational type of prospect at a position that you've been chasing, let's be honest, for like 30 plus years. Honestly. Going back to what? 2008? Or you could have had Buster Posey and said it was Tim Beckham. And I think that still stings the Rays somewhat. And I get it. That was almost, what, 20 years ago? But the Rays have kind of been chasing that position ever since. And that's why Ken Rosenthal brought up Brian Jeffers of the Minnesota Twins and linked them to the Rays.

0: some nice things in Pittsburgh. I think the Rays would like to have Brandon Lau, but entering a contract year, I mean, it was a cost feasibility thing. Brandon Lau is going to command like a monstrous contract after the season, and the Rays pivoted instead to a guy like Gavin Lux that, you know, statistically, you know, a little bit of hitting prowess as well as defensive, like a solid type of replacement. Well, guess what? He hasn't played at all. And you're almost at 90 games played, and the guy still is not here. And I don't know if he's going to be here. So the Rays have to think about it along those terms, too. But if I were them, if he's not here, I'm just proceeding and I'm moving forward with the thought that maybe Gavin Lux is not going to be a viable option at second base. If I'm Eric Neander, that's how I'm proceeding. So whether that means calling up the Giants and calling up, by the way, ironically enough, Buster Posey, who's in charge, and talking about Luis Arraez, I think that might be your best bet moving forward for second base. You got to start looking. You can't sit around. This guy's got two bad shoulders and a bulky ankle. I mean, come on, dude. I can't sit around and wait for you. You got to do something. 888-388-0957.
1: It's like that meme. I hate to bring it up, but it's like that meme that a lot of people have seen on social media where it's a guy with a stick and he's pointing at something like, do something, right? And I hate to put it in that terms, but that's what we're waiting for with Gavin Lux. It's just a matter of when will he finally get this chance and showcase his skill set, Tom?
0: I don't know.
1: And with those catchers you mentioned earlier, the prospects, we can't even bank on those guys being the guy. So why not take it? You can't have too many. Catcher's such a prime position in baseball as it is.
0: You could never have too many catching prospects, game changers. And if the Rays believe Vaughn Lacky out of Georgia Tech is that guy, then you take him at two. You do. I know there's Grady Emerson. He's a high school shortstop from Texas. And the kid from UCLA, the other shortstop. A lot of shortstops. And the Rays have drafted a lot of shortstops over the years. And those are guys that are very athletic. They probably end up changing positions. Because if you're playing shortstop and you have that type of range and athleticism, chances are you might make for a good outfielder or a good center fielder, which is what the Rays have done over the years. But, you know, you also have pick 33. I mean, you can take a shortstop, and I saw the Rays were projected in one mock draft. There's some shortstop out of South Carolina that was projected to go to the Rays with the 33rd pick. The Rays have the 33rd pick, too. So they have two and 33. So you might get yourself two really, really good players. So if you pick the catcher at two, you could come back and take, you know, a shortstop or athlete type of prospect at 33, and then away we go. Problem solved. But here's where I'm at right now on July the 6th. I'm getting a little impatient with Gavin Lux. And if he has played one or two games already down at the minors, and he's already complaining that his shoulders, plural, that he's in some sort of discomfort with his shoulders. After a game or two, that's probably not a good sign. All right, your calls and texts coming up. Evan Klosky is coming up at 4:05. Then at 4:30, the good, the bad, and the ugly from the 4th of July holiday weekend that was. Did you go to the beach? Did you hang out by the pool? Did you have a hot dog eating contest? I was at my sister's yesterday, and there was hot dogs and sausages and hamburgers and corn. Oh, gosh. When you grill corn on the grill, splendid. Absolutely splendid. But I was not about to shove, you know, 3, 4, 5 hot dogs. I had one, dude. One. You got to be really careful about how many hot dogs you're shoving into your system. Isn't Aaron James?

0: Jacobson, does he like to eat hot dogs too?
1: Yes,
0: by the bundle.
1: He eats quite a few, but I think he's pulled back. I think he's pulled back on that. It used to be one of those tracking things where he was trying to see who ate the most dogs at Rays games throughout the season, Tom. But I believe last year with the heat at Steinbrenner Field, I think he just, that's no longer a thing.
0: No, dude, I remember. Yeah, sitting there, you know, you can't. And those hot dogs, I'm telling you, like, there's something about having a dog at a baseball game.
1: They're delicious.
0: They just hit the spot. It's delicious. It was great. It's great at the Trop. It was really good at Steinbrenner Field from last year. You can't have more than one. Not if you value your health. You can't do it. You got Joey Chestnut shoving 65-plus hot dogs down his pie hole. I mean, his body, I can't even imagine what the inner workings of his body looks like after all these years of, I don't want to say neglect. He is kind of neglecting his body. He might be feeling like, oh, I'm feeding my body. I'm nourishing myself. Not when you do 60-plus hot dogs in like a 10 to 12 minute span. That ain't normal. That ain't healthy. All right, when we come back, speaking of normal and healthy, we'll get your phone calls and your texts. You know, some of you are normal. I don't know. I don't know about healthy, normal. I mean, it's all subjective. We're all day to day in God's plan. We'll get into that when we come back. Also on the way back, a look ahead to tonight's game between the Rays and the Yankees. How do the pitching matchups stack up? What about the Rays All-Stars? Did somebody get screwed? The answer probably is yes. We'll talk more about that next.
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13: What's shaking, fellow sports fans? It's Andy West. Let's take a look back on this day in sports history, July 6th. We'll start off today in 1933, where the first Major League Baseball All-Star Game was played at Comiskey Park in Chicago. The American League, managed by Connie Mack, defeated the National League, managed by John McGraw, 4-2 on Babe Ruth's two-run home run. Today in 1957, Althea Gibson made history at the All England Club by becoming the first black athlete to win a Wimbledon singles title. And staying at Wimbledon, today in 2014, Novak Djokovic wins his second Wimbledon title and denies Roger Federer his record 8th by holding off the Swiss star in 5 sets. Djokovic wastes a 5-2 lead in the 4th set but holds on for a 6-7, 6-4, 7-6, 5-7, 6-4 victory.
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23: Ah, 1971. 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Soul Train had just started chugging along. 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Weeble started to wobble, but as we all know, they don't fall down.
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23: 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I'm Ed Helms, host of Snafu, Season 2, Medburg. 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
24: 3:31 on your ride home. How was your 4th of July holiday weekend? Was it good? Did you have fun? Family, friends, beach, pool, vacation, boating? It was a fantastic weekend. Weather is hot, so stay hydrated. Be good out there. It is The Drive. We are back. Chris Mathis is also back from his suspension. He was at Madison Square Garden, rumor has it, on Friday for the Taylor Swift Travis Kelce wedding.
26: Tom, your mic's on. I don't think you were supposed to let everybody know that.
24: You did sign an NDA, right? A non-disclosure agreement, because you're going to be facing some legal hassles now.
26: That's what I was saying. You had your mic on when you were letting everybody know. Now they're aware of my whereabouts on Friday.
24: Oh, yeah.
26: So
24: I guess that's where you were.
26: I might have a real deal suspension after that one. Thank you, Tom.
24: You're definitely going to have a real deal suspension. You don't have to worry about them. You got to worry about us. This is the real deal suspension. Right here. It is The Drive. Great to have you with us. We'll talk to Evan Klosky coming up at 4:05. Four Rays are headed to the All-Star game. Junior Caminero is in as a starter at third base. Congratulations to him. Brian Baker, whom we spoke with last week here on the show, he is there along with Drew Rasmussen.
27: Well, I appreciate that.
24: I appreciate you, Brian Baker. Congratulations. We talked about that with Brian Baker last week. We mentioned to him, hey, you should be an all-star. What say you about that, Brian Baker? And he said, you know, it would be nice.
27: Well, I appreciate that. I mean, it's kind of hard not to now that it's getting a little closer, and we see all the voting stuff going on. And right now, I'm campaigning for Cammy. He looks like he's in a good spot. And I think if Yandy Diaz isn't there, then something's extremely wrong with the process of selecting. So for anybody listening, make sure we get Yandy Diaz in there. He's been fantastic, but that's about the extent that I've really been focused on.
24: And look, he's thinking about Yandy Diaz, which is awesome, right? This is a very good team with a close-knit locker room, and these guys really enjoy being with one another. They enjoy hanging out with one another. I'm sure, like, if you follow some of these Rays players on social media, they're out and about and they're doing their thing, and they love hanging out with each other, playing golf, playing cards. Taylor Walls, the card shark, you know, going out and about to museums and everything else. So this team loves being around each other, which is great. And I think if you're going to have a successful team, I think having great team chemistry certainly goes a long way. And these guys love being around each other and playing for one another. It's really cool to see. So we were talking before about the All-Star game. Jonathan Aranda did not make it there. There's a chance that he could go. When other players back out, Vlad Guerrero Jr. is already backed out. So that's something to keep an eye on. And Nick Martinez, the mad pacer himself. I mean, he's another guy that probably could get in, depending upon the availability of the other relievers from around Major League Baseball. So I think those two guys are all-star worthy. The Rays already have four guys in there. And as I mentioned before, I am concerned about Yandy's shoulder. Yandy means an awful lot to this team. And ever since, you know, he had that swing and he kind of re-aggravated it, he says it's always been there. So that was a little bit of a red flag for me. He's 2 for his last 20 ever since we found out that the shoulder thing is a thing. So Yandy's going to have to make up his mind on whether or not going to the All-Star game is going to be worth the trip. Obviously, you want to be recognized by your peers, and his peers recognize him. The other players voted him in. But by the same token, the only way that shoulder is going to get better is if you're off it, if you're resting and rehabbing it for 3 or 4 days. And the only way he's going to get to do that is next week. 4 days consecutively, like after the game this Sunday against Seattle, and then he can just kind of relax and, you know, take a load off. He's going to be 35 years old. That's another thing that probably factors into it. So I think I would just leave it up to Yandy to make that decision, but I think him not going to the All-Star game wouldn't be the worst thing. I actually think it would be beneficial for him, and it would be beneficial for the Rays. You get 4 days off, oh my gosh. If your shoulder is 55-60%, and I'm just guesstimating at this point, but he says he's in a lot of pain. He's in a lot of discomfort. So I'm worried about that a little bit. I want the guy to be healthy for September and then into October, where the Rays should be playing postseason baseball. We'll keep an eye on that. So somebody was texting in. We were talking about Gavin Lux and Jake Fraley and everything else. Well, they were not in the lineup on July the 4th. You know who was in the lineup? Jacob Melton, he was in the lineup. Dude hit 2 home runs. He went 2 for 4, drove in 3, 2 home runs, and right now he's looking like a guy who could be viable in this Rays outfield situation. But Lux was not in the lineup, and Fraley was also not in the lineup as well. There was a game that was rained out yesterday at Durham. They are off today and back in action tomorrow against Memphis. So Lux didn't play Saturday, rain out yesterday, off today. So that's 3 days off, and we'll find out if he's back at it tomorrow against Memphis. But the report from a couple of days ago was that Lux was feeling some discomfort in his shoulders, some soreness, which probably is not a good thing because that's what he was coming back from. Fraley was also feeling something in his groin area, which is also not a great thing. He had the hernia surgery. So those are two guys that began their rehab assignment a couple of days ago. They played in one game, then had one day off, and then they played again. And it was like, and then you got reports coming out that, yeah, there was some soreness and everything else. Well, they didn't play yesterday, rain out. They didn't play July the 4th. Melton did. He had 2 home runs. Not playing tonight, and we'll find out if they play tomorrow. But if I'm the Rays, man, I start thinking about, am I really going to wait around and hope and pray that, you know, Fraley, and then you got Jacob Melton doing his thing, so you know you got an ace in the hole there in Jacob Melton. But with Lux, I mean, you were banking on this guy being your everyday second baseman, and now, not good. 888-388-0957, text at 82945. So I heard Rock talking about this when I was driving in. The Marlins had a guy in Yuri Perez who was on the mound, and he had a perfect game through 7 innings. and they took him out of the game. Do you guys see this? Marlins, by the way, best record in baseball in the month of June, and they are right there in the thick of it at 49-42. They just swept the A's. They hung on to win that game yesterday. That game was in Sacramento, by the way, yesterday. So they're in Sacramento trying to sweep the A's. Yuri Perez is on the mound. He's perfect through seven. And the Marlins take him out of the game. And then the A's all of a sudden make this incredible comeback. And all of a sudden, 8-0 turns into 9-8. And the Marlins actually had a score run in the ninth inning because the A's scored three times in the bottom of the ninth. The Marlins' bullpen completely imploded, and they barely hung on to win 9-8. But Yuri Perez had a perfect game through seven, eight strikeouts. He had 92 pitches, and they took him out of the game. Why? Because, you know, Pete Bendix is in charge there, former assistant GM with the Rays. Now he's the man in charge out of the Marlins. And look, he's done a good job. That team looks like a playoff contender. Sandy Alcantara was one guy that I wanted desperately for the Rays. You can forget that. Just like you can forget Yordan Alvarez. Why the hell would the Astros trade that guy? But Yuri Perez gets taken out after seven games, throwing a perfect game. Because in the analytical world, well, something might happen, you know, if you face a lineup two times through the order and then three times through the order. But here's what analytics cannot measure. Did you program into the computer that this guy was throwing a perfect game? You got to go by what your eyes are telling you. And your eyes are telling you this guy is having an all-time great outing. To hell with the analytics. To hell with the freaking computers. You let this guy go for it.
4: Get those nerds! Nerds!
24: Freaking nerds, dude. The nerds strike again. And this is completely different, by the way, to the Rays. The Rays had a combined no-hitter with multiple guys in there. And you guys were complaining, I guess, a couple of weeks ago. Remember we had this conversation? It was a combined no-hitter. Okay, this was a perfect game thrown by one guy through seven innings. And he had six more outs to go. And the Marlins took him out, and they almost blew the game as a result. Incredible. All right, Evan Klosky coming up at 4:05, the good, the bad, and the ugly at 4:30. We're on the air to 5:30, and then it's high and tight with Ronnie Lane. To get you set for the Rays and the Yankees, a big four-game set tonight over at Tropicana Field. Yes, there will be some Yankee fans there, but the Rays will be well represented as well. The Rays, best home record in baseball. They begin action four games up on the Yankees. Can they expand on that lead? We'll get your calls and texts coming up. Also, when we come back, a very big day in the World Cup. A big game going on right now. Team USA tonight, and we'll dive into the red card controversy. And there was some news on that breaking a little while ago. Next.
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14: A quiet residential neighborhood erupts in chaos. Carmine Galante, the feared boss of the Bonanno crime family, lies dead, his cigar still clutched between his teeth.
28: Masked men walked into Joe and Mary's luncheonette in Brooklyn today and gunned down Carmine Galante, a man believed to be the most powerful mafia chieftain in the country.
14: 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From the minds behind the acclaimed television series comes Law and Order: Criminal Justice System. 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
14: 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But the murder of Carmine Galante marked the beginning of the end. Discover how a group of young prosecutors took on the mafia, and with the help of law enforcement, brought down its most powerful figures. I'm Anasika Nicolazzi, and from Wolf Entertainment and iHeart Podcasts, this is Law & Order: Criminal Justice System.
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37: 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We got this new thing. That was Napster. There were 27 billion transfers per month, song transfers.
36: Everything was completely upended, and Apple came along in 2003 and brought massive stability to this huge sea change. At the same time, roughly, an alternative model was developing, and that was just streaming.
37: The first legit on-demand streaming service was Rhapsody in 2001. Pandora came along in 2005. Spotify comes along. They changed the game. Pandora was still trying to be kind of like radio in a way. Spotify was like, no, we're really going to be on-demand. But these royalties, Tidal pays the most at 1.3 cents. Apple's 0.7, YouTube Music 0.7. Spotify pays 0.4 cents per stream, same as Amazon, and then Pandora's down to 0.1. But as an artist, if you're a hit on Spotify, then there's a lot of money to be made.
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37: We're talking about peacocks.
36: A peacock is specifically the male. The peahen is the female. They are not native to the United States, although they thrive in coastal, warmish areas.
37: So when you see that thing fully displayed, when that peacock wants to have a little good time with a peahen, that thing may go 5 to 7 feet in every direction.
36: That's the whole point. of those feathers. Again, the peacocks will use it to try to ward off or intimidate trespassers in their territory, but for the most part, the whole thing is to impress the peahens.
37: And they will shake those feathers, and the shaking isn't just like, hey, look how pretty. Mm-hmm. Science has discovered semi-recently those vibrations are in lockstep with the peafowl's head feathers that they used to think were just for show, but mm-hmm. now they realize they vibrate at the same intensity and that they can actually, you know, sort of feel when those tail feathers are vibrating in their direction through their head feathers.
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0: Getting some hydration here. I mean, that's tough.
24: That is contact to the back of the leg.
0: You can see it was actually, it was almost the contact, yeah. Muharemovic's right leg hits Balogun's, and then Balogun's off balance, and then he rakes down.
25: That's what it sounded like when it first happened, courtesy of Fox, the red card that was handed out to Flo Balogun, which means he would have had to have been suspended for the next game after that. Well, funny thing happened on that way to the game tonight against Belgium. The U.S. up until, what, yesterday felt like they were going to be without Balogun, but then FIFA came back off the top rope and said, you know what? After further review and maybe some phone calls placed into the president's office, maybe by our president of the United States, now all of a sudden, Balogun is now eligible to play in the game. Look, let's be honest, okay? And I'm no soccer expert. I do know that in order to get a red card, I mean, the act has to be nefarious. It has to be egregious. It has to be a malicious act. And we didn't see any of that from Balogun. It was two guys making a play on the ball, period. And every other expert has said that there was no way that should have been a red card. So I think at the end of the day, justice was served. And Balogun has been reinstated. He will play tonight, 8 o'clock. Team USA will take on Belgium for the right to advance to the quarterfinals. And the winner of the game tonight between U.S. and Belgium will take on the winner of Portugal and Spain. And that game just went to the half. There is no score in that game. So we'll keep a close eye on that one moving forward. But the appeal committee from FIFA made the final call on Balogun and the red card request. Now, Belgium obviously was steamed at the decision. And they put in a request to kind of, review maybe the red card and maybe get Balogun back on the red card and on the suspended list. And that request from Belgium was denied by FIFA this afternoon. So all of this has been put to bed. I know Belgium is very upset, but let's be honest, it shouldn't have been a red card in the first place. And Balogun is playing tonight, and he should play tonight. And that should be a wild atmosphere. Where are they playing that game? Seattle? You want to talk about a home field advantage, and that's going to be a big advantage for Team USA tonight against Belgium at 8 o'clock. Speaking of home field advantage, did you see the scene? And I watched the whole game last night. Two pretty good games, by the way. Earlier in the day, I watched Norway with Erling Haaland, who is just a wonderful player. And that's the one thing I do appreciate about watching the World Cup is all these great players, some of the greatest players in the world, are showing up and showing out in a very big way. You saw Haaland out of Norway do his thing yesterday. Just big dude, athletic dude. He scores two goals. They beat Brazil 2-1. Huge game. And then last night you saw England going to Mexico City and they beat Mexico 3-2. And they did it, you know, for the most part with 10 men. And it was Mexico like putting on a ton of pressure with high danger scoring chances. But at the end of the day, it was England holding on for the 3-2 win. Jude Bellingham scored twice in a 98-second span in the first half. And then it was Mr. Kane scoring on a penalty kick in the second half. And England was able to pull it out. So they advanced to the quarterfinals. England against Norway, that's going to be some game in the quarterfinal round. But tonight we'll be fixated on Team USA. Balogun back. You've got an angry Belgium team on the other side that felt like they were duped because of the red card, and now the red card has been rescinded, and now Balogun has been reinstated. So, yeah, Belgium's not feeling too great about that, but I think justice was served at the end of the day. I know we're all biased because we're all pulling for Team USA to win this damn thing. But I don't think he should have been given a red card anyways. I mean, that was not a malicious act by Balogun. And I think we can all agree to that. So I can't wait. Tonight, 8 o'clock, Seattle. That's going to be a wild, and I mean a wild scene in Seattle later on tonight. Go, go, Team USA. Let's do it. All right, 2 hours are in the books. Ladies and gentlemen, we got 90 minutes to go. We're on the air to 5:30. Ronnie Lane with Beanball coming your way then. But coming up, a very big hour number three, the good, the bad, and the ugly from the weekend that was the 4th of July weekend. We're going to have that for you. And on the way back, the Rays are in first place. We're less than a month away from the trade deadline. What should they be looking for? What about their four all-stars? What about Junior Caminero's rampage? What about Yandy Diaz's shoulder? What about Gavin Lux? What about the Lightning and what they've done so far this summer? We'll talk all things Tampa Bay sports and beyond with our guy, Evan Klosky of 10 News. He will join us coming up next here on The Drive.
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35: Yeah, I mean, if we can continue playing like we have as of late, I think we'll be very pleased with that. 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
25: Kevin Cash and the Rays getting set to do battle with their arch rivals, the New York Yankees, beginning tonight. 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And, of course, you can listen to all the action right here on your home for Rays baseball, 95.7 WDAE. Good afternoon, Tampa Bay. Welcome back. 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T-Kraz, Tom Krasnicki back with you live inside the Rood Aaron Water Studios of WDAE. 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Chris Mathis is back on the other side. And you there. 888-388-0957. At the bottom of the hour, by the way, the weekend that was, the July 4th holiday weekend, plenty of good things happening, bad things happening, and some downright ugliness, too, happening.
36: Yes, it is.
25: Yes, it is, Coach. From over the weekend, the good, the bad, and the ugly from the holiday weekend that was is coming up at 4:30. We're on the air to 5:30, then it's a backdoor breaking ball with Ronnie Lane. Whatever that show is called, to get you set for the Rays and the Yankees.
37: This is the inside pitch.
25: Yes, anxiously awaiting that. Griffin Jacks against Cam Schlittler. By the way, some bad news for the Rays. Edwin Uceta, who's had the shoulder issue really all year long, has had yet another setback. He's still not throwing. And now he's headed to see the doctor once again, according to Kevin Cash. So not good. Manny Rodriguez, though, I think there's some hope that that guy could be back. So maybe the Rays bullpen will get better there. You got four All-Stars. You got the Yankees in town. Junior's on a rampage. The Rays have lost the last two, but the Yankees are also reeling as well. So what can we expect moving forward? Ladies and gentlemen, let's talk all things Tampa Bay sports and everything else in between with our guy on the Central Florida Behavioral Health Network, WDA hotline. Learn more at cfbhn.org. You can watch him on 10 News. He's our guy, Evan Klosky, and he's back with us here on the program. I think he's on the road somewhere. What's going on, Evan? How are you?
0: I'm doing well. I'm coming back from the trot, but I appreciate you keeping me company here.
25: Listen, I like to do that on occasion. So did you talk to Kevin Cash about Edwin Uceta? What the hell's going on with this guy?
0: Yeah, I mean, you know, for a while now, we've kind of known that this shoulder issue has been a problem. And typically, you know, they shut him down. They tried to build him back up. This felt like the last-ditch effort to salvage Uceta's season. I can only imagine that the next step here is to have some sort of procedure, get him right for the following year. And I would be shocked if Edwin Uceta was pitching for the Rays in 2026. And, you know, I've felt that way for quite some time now. So I'm not too surprised when Kevin told us that just moments ago. But, you know, you mentioned Manuel Rodriguez. He should be in the FCL here soon. Jesse Schultens, I think, is going to pitch a few innings. They're in Port Charlotte as well soon. Steven Wilson, who we haven't seen at all this year, who was an off-season addition in the bullpen. We're going to see what he's all about here soon as he'll go to the FCL. So there are some positives. Matt continues to build back up with Kyle Snyder to try to figure things out. So outside of Uceta, a lot of good injury news. But, yeah, that's a tough one.
25: It is tough. But Manny Rodriguez, man, they get him back sometime after the All-Star break. I mean, that's a plus arm in that bullpen that has an All-Star in Brian Baker. I think that would be a good thing. So any word about, and I talked about this earlier in the show, you know, Gavin Lux, you know, we got the report that, you know, he's feeling some shoulder soreness or something or another, and Jake Fraley, too, after a game or two down to rehab. Now, there was a rainout yesterday. They didn't play on the 4th of July. They're not playing today, so maybe they'll play tomorrow. Who the hell knows? But do you know what the hell's going on with these two guys, specifically Lux?
0: Yeah, I mean, Lux has been off and on the quote-unquote. We're trying to get him fully healthy, get him being himself. You know, it does look like he's going to return to rehab action this week along with Fraley. So maybe just a blip on the radar. But at this point, with where the Tampa Bay Rays are in the standing, with how little we've seen of Gavin Lux, period, going back to spring training, maybe he got a handful of games there. I have a tough time imagining that Gavin Lux is in the vision moving forward for this team as they try to barrel towards a playoff spot, an AL East victory here. So, you know, second base, to me, when you look at the trade market and the trade deadline coming up, that seems like a pretty obvious need. You know, Jake Fraley, we'll see. You know, he had hernia surgery. I guess it's not too surprising that, hey, he hit the gas pedal a little bit in some games, felt a little soreness. You know, I think that's typical maybe rehab behavior. Got to give him a little bit of a runway there to figure out what's going to happen with him. But Lux is definitely concerning, and the Rays have to figure that out moving forward.
25: They sure do. And look, if I'm the Rays, man, I'm not sitting around anymore. It's like if Luis Arraez is available for a good return on price and it's going to be a little costly, I'm definitely looking into that if I'm Eric Neander. I can't wait around for these people.
0: Yeah, and I think Arraez is such a tremendous piece for this Rays team with how they're built, considering the bat-to-ball skills this team has. We talked ad nauseum about how they don't strike out. Yes, they don't have the world's greatest power, but they have such tough at-bats. Like, that is Luis Arraez to a T.
25: Yep.
0: And you think about that top four with Yandy, him, Ronda, Jr. Like, that is a diabolical top four. Like, yeah, we can talk about everybody else and their parts and everything, but, you know, that four is going to do you a lot. And I don't think Arraez is going to cost you this crazy haul. You know, the longer that the Giants wait to trade him, the price is going to naturally decrease because you're only going to get him for 2+ months. So I think that in terms of price point impact, I feel like he would be such a natural fit for the Rays in that lineup.
25: Agreed. Evan Klosky of 10 News is with me here on The Drive on a beautiful Overreaction Monday. Rays and the Yankees tonight. over at the Trop. And over the weekend, we saw Jacob Melton on the 4th of July. He provided a lot of fireworks down at Durham with a couple of home runs. This is a guy who very well, Evan, could be a factor at some point between now and the rest of the season, is he not?
0: Yeah, I believe we're going to see Jacob Melton at some point. He was a big piece to that Brandon Lowe trade in the offseason. Certainly since returning from his injury earlier this year, he has been unbelievable. Now, you got to get him playing a bunch of games in a row, going through that grind. He hasn't really played that many back-to-backs yet, so he's just got to get some more games under his belt. But his StatCast data with, you know, exit velocity and bat speed and all this stuff, like, it's really tantalizing. He could provide a great source of power in a lineup that doesn't really have it, especially at a corner outfield position. If you get to the trade deadline and you're saying, hey, we really think that Jacob Melton can be that piece that maybe Jake Fraley was holding the spot for, like, I could totally see that happening moving into the second half of the season here, you know, post All-Star break, I should say. And he really provides tremendous upside. Now, there's a lot more swing and miss with him. There's also, you know, reasons why he was dealt and why, you know, another team moved on. But I think that we are definitely going to see Jacob Melton, and hopefully he's able to have an immediate impact. But there is some variability there. We don't know how he's going to react to major league pitching once he gets up here, and how long of a runway do you give him. So I'm very curious what the Rays do with Melton, because he looks like a guy who's ready for a tougher test.
25: Yeah, look, I mean, if he can be an answer out in that outfield, that's going to provide the Rays with a lot of options, maybe to address second base or address a starting pitcher by the trade deadline. And we know Eric Neander, he's got the goods, Evan. He's got the prospects. He's got the assets in order to make something work. And I'm guessing, and look, he's told us that he was on the show last week after the amateur draft, which is this coming weekend, and then the All-Star break, then we're going to get down to business. You're going to hear a lot more talk about what the Rays may or may not do come the trade deadline. But they've always said, and Eric has always told me, look, if we have a chance to win this division, I'm more likely to go big. And I think that's what Rays fans want to hear.
0: Yeah, that's why this four-game series with the Yankees is huge. You know, forget about the divisional stuff. You know, obviously that's obvious. But the fact is, if you win this series, well, now you're up, what, 6 games on the Yankees, or 7 games, you know, whatever it might be. Let's play conservative, and they're 5 games up on the Yankees entering the All-Star break, because you still got to play a series with the Mariners after this. That's a pretty desirable spot to be, especially when you factor in projections and the Yankees probably not having Aaron Judge for another month after the All-Star break. That dramatically changes what they look like, and you might be able to put your foot on the gas pedal and say, you know what, time to go for it, because I'm sure Eric Neander didn't necessarily see himself and this team, you know, in this spot towards the All-Star break. But now that you're here, this is a great opportunity, and the American League is for the taking.
25: It's for the taking.
0: So, you know, you got to be opportunistic, and that's typically what Neander will do. And if he can win the division, and the probabilities are swinging more and more in their favor by the day of them potentially winning the AL East, like, he's going to strike, and he's going to make a big move, because that's what he's done. And we saw it in the past when he did the Joe Ryan, Nelson Cruz deal. And he might do it again, especially with a bevy of Rule 5 guys that you can't keep them all anyway. You might be finding yourselves the Rays as the talk of the trade deadline.
25: I saw you mention on X or Twitter the other night about Rays fans, and I was getting accused by a Rays fan, you and it's Cedric Mullins out, which is something I never said. Okay, I'm on the air each and every day. You listen to me, Chris Mathis, you are my witness. Cedric Mullins was always going to get a long runway till at least the All-Star break and maybe a little beyond that. And guess what? He's been really good over the last month, and you offered the caveat to some Rays fans to maybe make amends or apologize for wanting to run him out of town. If it was up to some Rays fans, he would have been gone in May.
0: Yeah, well, that's it. Look, since May 1, he's been one of the best hitters outside of the top three. And then maybe you can argue Valade. He just doesn't have the same amount of quantity. But, like, outside of those guys, like, Mullins has been your best hitter. And the fact is, we all, because we get really excited about baseball season, we lock in March and April the most, and we leave these, like, indelible marks in our head about just these players and who they are. And and we pretty much write them off like after 30, 45 games. And it's not that Mullins wasn't bad. He was awful. He was objectively terrible. But the fact is, it's not about, hey, what you've done. It's what are you going to do for me moving forward? And everything that he was doing, it was hard for him to be that bad for that long. And all I was saying during those months was like, hey, let's get to June. Let's see where he's at, right? I'm not going to write him off after 30 games. 60, 65, 70, yeah, I'm leaning towards you now. But we got to get a larger sample size. And as the sample size got larger, he has proven that he's a pretty darn good player. Now, he's not going to be able to dig himself out of the hole that he gave himself in March and April. He just, again,

0: Us bringing the knowledge. Let's switch over, talk about the Lightning. They've had a busy offseason. Last week they were really busy. We know Darren Radish. We knew he was leaving. So he ends up going to Toronto. Nick Paul ends up going to Toronto as well. I wasn't sure about that one. But they do add John Carlson, and they add some more pieces. Mikheyev is a pretty good skater, really good in terms of being on the penalty kill. I kind of like what the Lightning have done. John Carlson obviously was the big addition there. Your thoughts on what Julien Brisebois has done so far?
1: Yeah, I know it's not like the sexiest thing that any team has done during the NHL offseason, especially when, you know, fans are going to naturally compare themselves to the Florida Panthers and, you know, grabbing Brady Tkachuk and whatever. But this was not a team that needed to kind of sell like everything, right? Like they were, we said they were a 100 plus win team or a 100 plus point team, and they were really darn good. Yes, they screwed up that series against Montreal. Game 7 didn't go their way when, you know, you play that game 100 times, you win it 98. But the thing that I keep going back to with the Lightning is when they were on their massive heater in the midseason before the Olympic break, and Nick Paul wasn't in the lineup, Hedman wasn't in the lineup, even Point wasn't out there, they were a squad that was flying up and down the ice. They were fast. They were very fast, which is why I really liked the Mikheyev signing, because this is a guy who is, not only like is he a great penalty killer, which Julien loves to pick up anyway, but he is so fast, and he's going to fit this next identity of the Lightning, and they are going to be a speedy bunch. And you have just a, you know, the blue line is kind of like the gritty old veterans outside of maybe a Moser and a Lilleberg and a Crozier, but for the most part, you're getting guys that are super productive. Carlson is going to eat a ton of minutes. That means you can reduce Victor's load because he's carried this team for so long with minutes. He doesn't have to really necessarily do that next year. Him and Carlson can kind of play that together. There's now good right-left balance in the blue line. Mm-hmm. So I understand not the sexiest offseason of moves, but I do like the tinkers, and I appreciate everything that Nick Paul has done for the Lightning, and he's a great guy. He's able to move up and down the lineup with these, but in terms of like speed and where this team wants to go moving forward, I did think that was a salient move from Julien to trade him and flip him for a goaltender, by the way, who was plus 10.5 goals saved above expected last year. JoJo was negative 10.4.
0: Yeah, he was bad.
1: Theoretically, you just went plus 20 in that category.
0: He was bad. So Hildeby should be able to help him out in that ass. And he's young, too. He's 24 years old, which is kind of what I like, which is what I don't like about what the blue line looks like for the Lightning. I know you got J.J. Moser and Eric Chernak, but Carlson's 36. Hedman turns 36 in December. McDonough's 37. Any concern, Evan, about the age of some of these guys on the blue line?
1: Yeah, I think it's a fair concern. I mean, McDonough missed a ton of time last year. Hedman missed a ton of time last year. Carlson's been fairly, he's been pretty good throughout his career, but you don't know, right? Father Time's going to win in the end. So, yeah, I think that's a legitimate concern, the age. Having said that, the players and the quality of players you have, like, they're pretty darn good. So in a situation where you're trying to make the best out of it and you can't completely revamp everybody on your blue line, like, there's good balance there. And again, you have Destu, like, they're AD. Like, that's the thing, is even if you do lose a guy here or there, they're not going to just crumble like they did last year, right? Like, they have eight strong back there and they can withstand an injury or two. And you're really not going to feel it. Like, these guys have all played a ton of NHL minutes. I think they're prepared to swallow some games here or there. And maybe if a bunch of guys are healthy and they're not getting injured, maybe you're able to pace them some more. Hey, we're going to sit you for a few, and we're going to play these guys, and we're going to keep all eight of you active playing and make sure that everyone's fresh heading into what you would think would be a playoff appearance.
0: Is there another move that JVB needs to make? Obviously, with Nick Paul being traded, they could use another guy that can win some draws, right?
1: Yeah. Yeah, I definitely think, look, when you remove Nick Paul from the equation, you were already really bad on the dot, and now you're getting a little worse. So there's a world where maybe Sam O'Reilly makes a team. He's somebody who can win on the faceoff circle, but he's also going to be a rookie. So I do think that they got to get someone on the dot who can handle business in crunch time. And also, you still need that, like, right-handed shot on the power play. So those are two concerns.

0: last year that I don't think have been fixed this year. They still have, I mean, I guess you can throw Hagel out there, but they still have not figured out that right-handed shot on the power play where, you know, Stamkos used to be, and it sticks out like a sore thumb. I mean, they're still a very good power play unit, but it's not an ace in the hole like it has been in the past. And with how these playoffs have been reffed the past couple of years, we've seen a bit more penalties called. We've seen, you know, the special teams provide more of an impact than maybe what we were used to seeing in the past when the Lightning were going on their back-to-back run. And I think you got to make that a little bit more of a priority. So I do agree. If you're going to go in some direction, I think it's going to fill one or both of those holes.
1: Where are you at? I don't know where you were over the weekend, but where are you at with the hot dog eating contest? I mean, yay or nay? I mean, I had one yesterday at my sister's house, and I'm like, I can't imagine a guy stuffing 67 hot dogs in his face in like a 10 or 12 minute span. That's completely repugnant to me.
0: Let me tell you a story. I don't do any more hot dog eating contests, but I did one. When I was younger, I was like 22, 23. I went on a family cruise. You know, my parents said, hey, we're going to pay for the cruise, but the alcohol, that's all you. So on the cruise, they had a hot dog eating contest. The game-winning prize was like 8 or 12 beers. That was like, I don't know, like $120 for me. Oh, let me save some money. I had 8 dogs in 10 minutes. The cruise director comes up to me afterwards and says, dude, nobody usually goes past 4. You crushed it. And I crushed it so much to the point where I couldn't eat or drink anything for the next 24 hours. I was going full Kobayashi buns in water. I took it far too seriously, and now I'm never doing it again. But so I was definitely in, and now I'm way out of it due to the experience that I had. It's crazy. It's simply crazy. And if you ever do it, anybody out there, please do not take it that seriously. Get the 3 or 4 and call it good. And if somebody wants to beat you, you tip your cap, just know that they're going to go through hell for 24 hours.
1: Oh, my gosh. I can't even imagine what that man's body must be like. I mean, gosh. Can you imagine like
0: the storage, though?
1: Can you imagine like his annual doctor's visit? Oh, my gosh. Oh, just awful.
0: He's got a whole routine, though. Like, you know, us plebeians here, not so much. Not built for that. Really bad decision. I don't have many regrets in life. That was one of them.
1: All right. You can watch him on 10 News, a former hot dog eating champion, Evan Klosky. Keep up the great work, buddy. I'll talk to you soon. Be good.
0: Oh, I appreciate you, my guy. Have a good one.
1: You too. The great Evan Klosky. There you go. He won a hot dog eating contest on some cruise. Boy. 8? Is that what he said?
2: 8 in 10 minutes does not even sound somewhat intriguing to me, Tom. $150, $200, $300, $500 on the line. I'm not doing it.
1: I had one yesterday, and then I look, and it was good too. You know, fresh off the grill. And then I'm looking, it's right there on the table. And I'm thinking, should I go for another? And I'm like, nope. I cut myself off because I had a hamburger too. And it was macaroni salad. There was so much good eats there. So you got to pace yourself. That is not in Joey Chestnut's dictionary, pacing. And he's not an athlete. And, you know, I've had that conversation on these airwaves before. Great stuff there out of Evan. 888-388-0957. Are you a former hot dog eating champion as well? Give us a call. You can text it at 82945. We're on the air for another hour. Don't forget, our coverage of Rays baseball will come your way at 5:30. ABS Challenge with Ronnie Lane. Rays and the Yankees, Griffin Jacks against Cam Schlittler. What can we expect? We'll get into that on the way back. Also, when we come back, long holiday weekend. Hope all of you had a wonderful time. I want to hear from you. You're good, you're bad, and you're ugly from the 4th of July holiday weekend. The good, the bad, and the ugly is coming up next.
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1: Bow, bow, bow. When you have to shoot, don't talk. All right, welcome back. It's the good, the bad, and the ugly. You know, it was funny. I was watching one of the World Cup games yesterday. The, what was it, England-Mexico game. And my brother, he pulled that line out from the good, the bad, and the ugly. When you have to shoot, don't talk because, well, you know, one of the Mexican players is waiting until the defense collapsed on him and he should have shot it when he had the chance. So it runs in the family, I guess. It is time for the good, the bad, and the ugly from the 4th of July weekend right here on The Drive. Junior Caminero, man. The home run barrage that he went on, and it continued. I mean, not yesterday, obviously, because the Rays were shut out, but, I mean, 11 home runs in 11 games. I mean, it's absurd. The kind of run that he's on is just unbelievable. So the rampage that we're seeing out of Junior Caminero was definitely a good thing. Speaking of the World Cup, it's been fun to watch. Look, I'm not a soccer expert, but I am enjoying the games. When I enjoyed watching Mexico and England from Mexico City and the altitude and the rowdy crowd and everything else and the back and forth action and the shorthanded opportunities or lack thereof for England. They were just trying to hold on and survive against Mexico. The World Cup has been really entertaining. And the thing I like about it is, like, the great players like Erling Haaland out of Norway, he showed up in a very big way yesterday with two goals, knocking Brazil out of it. Messi's been awesome. Mbappe's been awesome. And you're seeing some of the best players in the world kind of doing their thing. So watching the World Cup has been great. Having Flo Balogun back for Team USA tonight against Belgium, also a good thing. The red card should have never have been issued in the first place. Now Belgium's got a big problem. Well, how can you give this guy a red card and then rescind it? Listen, because it was unjust. It was. And if there was a phone call made by the president, listen, to quote our guys over at Moss Nissan, whatever it takes to get this guy back on the field tonight. I don't care. Whatever it takes.
0: Great.
1: I don't have a problem with it. The 4th of July celebration as a whole, I know a lot of you got out and about, beach, pool, boating. Hopefully you were safe and sound this holiday weekend. I had some really good family time and a barbecue that took place yesterday. My sister's house was great, watching a lot of World Cup action. There was a great cigar, too, also in the mix from over the weekend. So it was quite relaxing having the time off with my family for the 4th of July weekend. Hope you guys had a great time, too. All right, bad. The Rays blowing that lead on Saturday. I mean, you're not great. Up 7-2. They blew it completely. That was pretty bad. The Marlins not letting Yuri Perez continue on his perfect game quest was bad. They yanked him after 7 innings, and they almost lost the game. I wish you would have lost the game. That would have been great karma for all the stat geeks and the nerds in the analytics department. But that was bad. Mexico, did you see this outside of the England Hotel in Mexico? Like, they were getting hounded, like, outside of their own hotel. So I didn't like that. That was a bad look. And this was bad. So I get home. I was at my mom's house for 4th of July. And I get home at around, I don't know, 10:45, 11 o'clock at night. Like, everyone's still lighting off fireworks. And as many of you know, like, if you have a dog, like, you are certainly not in a great situation over the weekend trying to deal with your pooch and the fireworks, and they get scared. And in some instances, these dogs run away. So I had a neighbor right around the corner from where I live. This poor dog, a small little dog, decides to run away. So people in the neighborhood are out looking for this dog. And I saw it, there's like a Facebook page I was a part of, and I saw that this dog was missing, and I saw the dog like was right around the corner, literally like 100 feet away from my house. So what did I do, Chris Mathis? I went out looking for this dog for an hour and a half, and I didn't know the dog. I didn't know the neighbors had just moved here back in May. So me and there was some neighbors, some really good neighbors, some good Samaritans from out in the neighborhood, on their bikes, on their scooters, walking in their car, out trying to look for this dog. Unfortunately, we didn't find the dog, which was bad.
0: Oh, man. Yeah. That is mad props to you and your neighbors for trying to step up and be good people and help out, because I've been there, done that. It's no fun, but unfortunately, they didn't find the dog. I can't believe that. Maybe somebody stole her or stole him.
1: No. Okay. I have an idea of what happened to the dog, and I just, based on, I talked to the owner, and she was like, oh, this has happened before with my dog, and when we found the dog, the first time the dog ran away, it got thirsty and went to a nearby lake. And I'm thinking to myself, you can't do that around here, because in every lake and every pond, guess what? There's an alligator. So I'm hoping that that's not the case, but we haven't found the dog. This is almost 3 days now running. So very, very sad story. Ugly was the Rays offense yesterday. Ugly was Joey Chestnut repeatedly shoving, 67 hot dogs in his pie hole at the Nathan's hot dog eating contest. That was ugly. You know what else was ugly? Yeah, we had a cookout from over the weekend. My niece got food poisoning. My mom got sick too, and my sister texted me and said she's sick. So I feel fine. I ate, a good amount yesterday, but I feel fine, so I'm kind of lucky. But yeah, there were some people in my family, unfortunately, that got a stomach flu, stomach virus from over the weekend. So.
0: And you didn't cook anything that you made them eat and that you didn't eat, right, Tom? Nah, I'm joking,
1: You get a little out of order yourself, Chris Mathis. You go to one high-profile wedding, and I think you're about to tell us that, and you think you're, high and mighty. What's the matter with you?
0: I don't know. I just thought I'd throw that out there, Tom. And unfortunately, I'm not able to get into that. But what I can get into, that was it for all of you, right? That's all you got, Tom?
1: That's all I got. That was my good, my bad, my ugly.
0: The highs were very high from your weekend. The lows were extremely low.
1: Yeah. It's life. It was very unfortunate. I feel bad for
0: the neighbor,
1: the owner, the neighbors, and the dog.
0: I'm going to stay hopeful. I'll stay helpful for sure. The good for me, it's an easy one. I had an awesome weekend. Spent the time with my grandparents and the boonies of North Florida, which you can listen on the iHeartRadio app all the way up there. I was listening to The Drive on some of my drive up to North Florida. Great food, great conversation. A hot fudge sundae was involved. My grandpa's favorite, so that was awesome. That was a win. Drove to Columbus, Georgia to meet up with my mom, my brother, Spencer, and checking out his new apartment. Saw his girlfriend as well. He is now the assistant athletic director for Columbus State University in Columbus. And I got a tour of the campus, Tom.
1: Wow.
0: Gorgeous campus. And we came from Young Harris College, which is about a fourth of the size of Columbus State. So a big leap for my brother. I'm very proud of him for what he's accomplished and what's to come there. And I also didn't hit much traffic on the way up, which was very surprising.
1: You mean to tell me you did not go to the Travis Kelce Taylor Swift wedding? Because I thought for sure that's where you were headed.
0: I'm not going to talk about anything if I signed an NDA. I will leave that up for everybody to assume here. During good, bad, and ugly. And the Rays, four games up in the win column on the Yankees. That's great.
1: Uh-huh.
0: If you would have told me that 6 weeks ago, I would have thought, what are you on? What drug are you, putting into your system? The bad for me goes two things. First, the fog at Wrigley Field on July the 4th. That was unbelievable. You could barely read the names if you were able to make that out on the back of the jerseys, much less pick up on an 85 to 97 mile per hour pitch. I don't know how the players play in that type of weather and atmosphere, Tom. I know the fog from all the fireworks, unbelievable there. I would hate to have played in that. And secondly, our guy Pete Fairbanks, tough season, man. Threw 26 innings, a 7.62 ERA. He's getting $13 million from the Marlins. Hopefully he'll be able to get a little bit out of this rut he's been in. He's given up an earned run in four straight appearances on the bump. He's struggled a little bit. The ugly has to do with that as well. The tweets, the AI tweets and memes directed at Pete Fairbanks, totally uncalled for.
1: Oh, I didn't see them.
0: I don't even want to share them. I mean, totally uncalled for. That's ugly. Also, the DUI arrests made in Hillsborough County on July the 4th. 19 DUI arrests. There's no telling how many snuck through and were able to get through or got away, but uncalled for there. And there's plenty more that I couldn't find any more articles there. And then the article, I should say, the All-Star graphics, Tom, on social media that made the rounds that still had Randy Arozarena on the Tampa Bay Rays. How do you do that?
1: Yeah, I mean, come on.
0: Give the Rays some respect. Do your homework. This is the Rays of 2.5-3 years ago.
1: I saw Arozarena over the weekend. He burned both of the challenges in the first inning for Seattle. Both of them. And he was wrong both times, so they had no more challenges the rest of the game.
0: In the first inning.
1: In the first inning, he burned them.
0: That could be in the ugly. I'll sprinkle that in the ugly as well. that's you got to do a better job than that. And it wasn't some, you know, small town podcast or just a fan. These were from actual accounts, respectable accounts that were sharing a graphic with the wrong team. So that's my good, my bad, my ugly, Tom.
1: Yeah, very, very unfortunate there. The good, the bad, and the ugly from the weekend that was. You guys can text in. Suspend Chris Mathis now. Suspend his insubordinate chocolate milk drinking self. That's a little harsh, sir.
0: I haven't had a glass of chocolate milk in probably 2-3 months.
1: Somebody else on the text platform was also made reference to the, was at 37 DUI arrests over the 4th of July weekend. The good junior ripping baseballs through the atmosphere. Yes, he is ripping them up. And I noticed when I was driving to my mom's, I saw there were a lot of cops out. They were everywhere. So just be careful out there, folks, because Big Brother is watching. All right, coming up, Chris Mathis is coming back. He's going to let you know what's on tonight. An update from the World Cup and a very big sports night, both locally and internationally. We'll tell you about it coming up next.
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1: It is The Drive rolling along on this overreaction Monday. And guys, we were just talking about the World Cup in Portland, Portugal and Spain are still scoreless in the 81st minute. So we'll keep an eye on that story for you. And guys, we know that the world's biggest soccer tournament is still going on. You got baseball going on as well. 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
0: What's on tonight? 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
1: Yes, sir. What's on tonight? Presented by our guys over at the Holland Group. And here's our guy, Chris Mathis.
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4: 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Check that out. The official Rays Radio pregame show will start at 6 o'clock following Ronnie Lane's inside pitch at 5:30. That'll be a big deal. Also on this evening, Team USA against Belgium, 8 o'clock tonight. World Cup action. You've got to check this out. It'll be on Fox tonight. Go USA. Hopefully they can take care of business there. And if you missed any of today's show, it is all on demand. A concern for the Tampa Bay Rays. Evan Klosky joined the show of WTSP. Plus, Tom also broke down the latest on the Rays and the Yankees ahead of this series. That's what's on tonight. 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
1: In the 89th minute, Portugal and Spain are still scoreless. Round of 16 matchup. By the way, with Team USA playing Belgium tonight, as Chris Mathis just mentioned, the winner of Portugal and Spain will take on the winner of USA-Belgium. So we're watching this game with a lot of great interest. So no score still. In the 90th minute now between Spain and Portugal. Let's see. 6 minutes of stoppage time. So, oh, they just scored. Spain just scored in the 91st minute. Oh, my goodness. So there's 5 minutes left. Wow. Spain just scored. Oh, look at Ronaldo. He's not happy. Cristiano Ronaldo's not happy. Well, now they've got a deficit with 5 minutes left to go. Marino, number six, scoring for Spain. Let's see what happened here. Oh, the guy went down and they thought, was that free kick? Oh, look at that. They caught Portugal kind of on their heels a little bit. What a pass. Right in between two Portugal defenders, right to Marino, and he beats the goalie. Wow, wow, wow. 1-0 Spain with less than 5 minutes left. So Ronaldo and Portugal, they are on the verge of being eliminated. So if Spain can hold on, they will take on the winner of USA and Belgium in the quarterfinal round.
9: USA! USA! USA! USA!
1: USA! 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Text at 82945. It's The Drive. We're on this Overreaction Monday.
3: Get him off the air.
1: I'll be off the air, John, at 5:30. And then at 5:30, Ronnie Lane with Wild Pitch will be coming your way. The Rays and the Yankees. What a big series. Who's a bigger, which series is bigger? Is this bigger for the Rays or bigger than the Yankees? When we come back, we've got a half hour to go. We also have the final drive coming up. Plenty of Rays talk. They got four All-Stars. There is a Rays concern that I have, and there are some hot rumors regarding the Rays ahead of the August the 3rd trade deadline. Plus, what does the Rays lineup look like tonight against Cam Schlittler and the New York Yankees? It is The Drive on this beautiful Overreaction Monday. Hope you had a great holiday weekend. We'll be back.
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9: 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I'm playing hardball. 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
11: Well, I appreciate that. I mean, it's kind of hard not to now that it's getting a little closer, and we see all the voting stuff going on, and right now I'm campaigning for, obviously, for Cammy. He looks like he's in a good spot, and I think if Yandy Diaz isn't there, then something's extremely wrong with the process of selecting.
12: That is Brian Baker. He was on our show last week, the Rays closer, and I asked him, hey, you deserve to be in the All-Star game. Do you think about it? He says, yes, I've thought about it, and now, yes, he is an All-Star, one of four All-Stars from this Tampa Bay Rays team that is in first place in the AL East. And coming up tonight, 6:40 first pitch, the Rays will welcome in the Yankees in a very big four-game series for the Rays. I think it's an even bigger four-game series for the visiting New York Yankees. Good afternoon, Tampa Bay. Welcome back. Hour number four on your ride home on this Overreaction Monday. It's 5:03. 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Chris Mathis is back. He's on the other side. You there, 888-388-0957. Text at 82945. The final drive is coming up in a matter of minutes. We're off the air at the bottom of the hour. And then it's our coverage of Rays baseball tonight. Ground rule double with Ronnie Lane at 5:30 to get you set for the Rays and
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12: The Yankees are in town. The Yankees are struggling. They lost 2 out of 3 over the weekend to the Minnesota Twins, and the Yankees are reeling a little bit. There is no word on Aaron Judge. We don't know when he'll be back. He's not going to be back anytime soon. And the Yankees, as a result, have struggled. In the month of June, they went 12-14, and as a team, they hit .222. So far, they've lost 3 of 4 games in the month of July, and in those 4 games, as a team, they're hitting .195. So they are reeling a little bit without Aaron Judge, and the Rays have a golden opportunity in front of them. Because when you look at the standings, the Rays have a four-game lead over the Yankees overall, and that lead is really five games in a loss column. You got to pay attention to the loss column. The Rays with 35 losses, the Yankees with 40 losses. Rays at 52-35, the Yankees are at 49-40, and the Rays come into action tonight sporting the best home record in Major League Baseball at 31-12. They've won four of the five games against the Yankees so far this season. So they've had the Yankees number. There is no Aaron Judge. So what would be considered a successful series? So I talked about this earlier in the show, in case you're just tuning in. Great to have you with us. Hope you had a great day at work, or at the beach, or at the pool, or at the spa, or at the mall. You know, a lot of you are on your vacation still. A lot of you are still out to lunch. And you know, the text platform too and everything else. 888-388-0957. But if you're the Rays, I think a successful homestand is even Steven. Splitting it. 3 out of 4. Would I love 3 out of 4? You bet I would. If the Rays were to take 3 out of 4 from the Yankees, then guess what? The Yankees would be in deep trouble because you would gain 2 games on them. And if that were to happen, just listen to this. The Yankees would be 6 games behind the Rays overall, and there would be 7 games behind the Rays in a loss column if the Rays take 3 out of 4. But I think if you're the Rays, I mean, if you split the 4-game set, you don't gain any ground, but neither do the Yankees. And I think that's where you want to be living if you're the Rays. And tonight, the Yankees have their best starting pitcher. He's going. It's Cam Schlittler. He's been fantastic. So the Rays will get a shot at him. Schlittler is 8-5 with an ERA 2.08. Obviously a power arm. 123 strikeouts over 104 innings. He has allowed 10 home runs in 104 innings. And on the mound for the Rays is a guy who's been really steady, really consistent, Griffin Jacks. His last 11 starts have been splendid. He's got an ERA of 3.45. He's looking for his 5th win of the season. And I would say that that experiment has been a successful one, in which the Rays have converted him from a reliever to a starter. And they've done this with a lot of guys. They did it with Jeffrey Springs. They did it with Zach Littell. They did it with Drew Rasmussen, who is the ace of the Rays staff. And the Yankees will see Rasmussen Thursday afternoon. And now they're doing it with Griffin Jacks. The Rays can figure it out, man. They're very smart and they're very calculating when it comes to how to manage their pitchers, especially. And Griffin Jacks has done a really good job. And you know, it remains to be seen what it's going to look like over the long haul. I still think that the Rays need to add a starting pitcher, and I think they will by the trade deadline. And I think there will be several guys that will pique the Rays' interest. And don't be surprised if one of those guys is a guy that the Rays already had in Joe Ryan. I would be all for that. You know, a reunion with Joe Ryan, yeah. They traded Joe Ryan, remember, a few years ago when the Rays offense was, they were struggling and they were desperate. And you rarely see Eric Neander act out of desperation. But I think there was a lot of pressure. Nelson Cruz was there, a proven guy, and the Rays ended up trading a prospect named Joe Ryan to Minnesota for Nelson Cruz. That trade did not work out for the Rays. And now they may have a chance to maybe reacquire Joe Ryan. There will be some other starting pitchers that I think the Rays will have interest in. I think they want a guy who can come in, and they don't have many guys on, you know, in their starting rotation. They're more like, you know, pitch to contact type of guys, making the defense behind them work. I think Nick Martinez fits into that mold. Griffin Jacks really should be a strikeout guy with the stuff he has. He's got 58 strikeouts over 60 innings. I mean, that's not bad. But, you know, you want a guy who can come in and just blow people away and not have the ball be put in play as much. So from that standpoint, they might be looking for a power pitcher. You know, Tarek Skubal obviously would fit the bill in a lot of different ways. We'll find out if he is made available and the Tigers will make him available. What will it take to get that guy? But Tarek Skubal, Joe Ryan, Reed Detmers is another guy from the Angels. And I think the Rays are interested in acquiring guys, ideally, who have team control. Reed Detmers would qualify because he would have two more years of team control after this year. He's a lefty who throws pretty hard. So I think that's a guy that would be of interest to the Rays. But I don't think you're going to see the trade market develop for a couple more weeks. But that's not stopping the rumors from flying, folks. We already have rumors. Ken Rosenthal of The Athletic is reporting that the Rays had their eye on a catcher. Can you believe that? Nick Fortes had a nice home run over the weekend. Hunter Fiducia, you know. That righty-lefty platoon has been serviceable. It's not great. Is it serviceable? Yes. Can you get by with it? Yes. Is there room for improvement? That answer is also yes. And according to Rosenthal, with the bow tie and everything else, one guy that the Rays are keeping an eye on is Ryan Jeffers of the Minnesota Twins, who is a free agent after the season. He's 29 years old. He got off to a really good start. Hitting 295, seven home runs. He suffered a hand injury, though, back in May. So he had it surgically repaired. He's on a rehab stint now, and he should be back relatively soon. Maybe if the Rays are that interested in Jeffers, maybe they would like to see him return and see how he looks after the hand surgery, and then maybe the Rays would make a determination after that. But according to Ken Rosenthal, Ryan Jeffers of the Twins is a guy that is of interest to the Rays. The Rays are looking for a catcher. The Rays have the second overall pick in the amateur draft this weekend, and they may very well take a catcher there. Vaughn Lackey of Georgia Tech is a guy that's been linked to the Rays, and we'll find out what that looks like this weekend. So Eric Neander's busy. He's getting ready for the draft. He told us that on Thursday when he joined us. He's like, look, we've been doing meetings all day with the draft. You know, this is my little break. He came on with us, and you know, we talked to him for a little while about the team, the state of the team.
15: I don't think we've addressed the offense since we last talked.
12: Well, look, I think the offense is doing quite well, Eric, because you have the three amigos, Yandy Diaz, Jonathan Aranda, and Junior Caminero. Two of those guys are headed to the All-Star game. The third guy, Jonathan Aranda, is All-Star worthy at 287, 13 homers, and 58 RBI. And it's possible that Aranda gets in. Right now, the Rays have four All-Stars. It's Yandy, it's Caminero as a starter. Cammy's going as a starter, as well as participating in the Home Run Derby next week in Philadelphia. That should be exciting. And then Drew Rasmussen, starting pitcher. And you just heard from him coming into the segment, closer Brian Baker, who's just been on a tear. So the Rays have four All-Stars, and I think there's room for two more. I think Aranda deserves consideration, and if guys start to drop off, and guys are dropping off, by the way, Vlad Guerrero Jr. is like, I don't think I'm going. So that could open up a spot for Jonathan Aranda to get in. And Nick Martinez has also had an All-Star worthy type of first half. There's a chance that he gets in as well. So you could have six Rays All-Stars.
16: We'll see.
12: We'll see, Nick. We'll see. I know you're going to be pacing back and forth like a madman. We'll see if you get in. 888-388-0957. Now, here's a concern, okay? By the way, Ryan Jeffers, I just want to get this out of the way with before I get to the concern. So Ken Rosenthal is hearing that the Rays are in the market for a catcher. Ryan Jeffers of the Twins has been mentioned. By the way, Jim Bowden, also in The Athletic this morning, and I read an article on Jim Bowden, and he also chimed in on what the Rays might be looking for. And he says, they, meaning the Rays, have always made a run at star players like Shohei Ohtani and Freddie Freeman. This is Jim Bowden speaking now, former GM, now writing for The Athletic. But the public normally doesn't find out until years later. That's why no one should be surprised if the Rays make a run at Tarek Skubal, Joe Ryan, Aroldis Chapman, or any other star player who is being moved. Don't be surprised if the Rays are willing to trade one or two of their very best prospects to get it done. They'd love another big outfield bat or a top-of-the-rotation starter. Best fit, according to Jim Bowden, is Skubal of the Tigers. And he goes on to say the Tigers will have to actually make Skubal available, of course, but if he is, he would be the best target for Tampa.
15: Period. As you just said that, I started writing some things down.
12: Well, write it down, Kevin Cash, that Skubal would be awesome, number one. Number two, he said Tampa, best target. It's Tampa Bay, Jim Bowden. They don't play in Tampa yet, although, you know, as we talked about last week, it was very quiet. And as I mentioned to you guys 2 weeks ago, when it's that quiet, that means things are getting done. There is progress being made to the point where the Rays are hiring a contractor to kind of set up their construction schedule. So we are getting somewhere with the Rays stadium situation. So don't get too excited. And I won't until they completely sign the agreement and the shovel goes into the ground. And that shovel has to go in there, by the way, by September in order to make opening day 2029 a reality. But there is a lot of progress being made. I can tell you that.
16: I'm cautiously optimistic now, Tom. I'm not excited, but I'm now cautious.

0: Jacks against Cam Schlittler. And the Yankees will have their other big guns going in this series as well, because I think this series means more to the Yankees than it does to the Rays. There's no denying that. Tomorrow, Will Warren will go for the Yankees, and the Rays will go with an opener. Ian Seymour is going to pitch, whether he starts or whether he's part of an opener as the bulk guy, but it sounds like the Rays are trying to figure out what they're going to do. They may have somebody start, maybe Casey Lugamina starts, and then you've got Seymour coming in as the bulk guy. That is tomorrow against Will Warren. On Wednesday night, it's Shea McClanahan against Garrett Cole, whom the Rays have had a lot of success against. And then Thursday, Drew Rasmussen will go for the Rays, and the Yankees have yet to decide who's going to go for them on Thursday. So that's what it looks like. Yankees have a lot of injuries that they're working through. By the way, Aaron Judge is nowhere close to returning. They also have a problem with Carlos Rodon, and that's why the Yankees have a hole on Thursday against Rasmussen. Carlos Rodon has a tremendous amount of inflammation in his pitching elbow. He went on the IL today. According to John Heyman of the New York Post, he's going to be out until mid-August at the very least. That's not great. Max Fried, through batting practice on Sunday, he will face hitters later on this week before going on a rehab assignment. So the Yankees could get Max Fried back by late July, early August. Somebody was just texting in about Giancarlo Stanton out of the 813. I don't know if you're a Yankees fan or not. Stanton has a calf injury. He is running again, but he is not quite yet ready to return for the Yankees. So Stanton's still on the IL. So is Aaron Judge. And so is Max Fried. Jazz Chisholm is a guy that I don't particularly care for.
1: He's a bum.
0: He is kind of a bum. He's got right big toe discomfort. But he is in the starting lineup tonight for the Yankees. So I do have the Yankees lineup in front of me. Trent Grisham will lead off in center field. Follow up. Ben Rice has had a big year for the Yankees. He's batting second. That's a guy that Griffin Jacks need to be very careful with. Ben Rice. Paul Goldschmidt, the aging wonder, the future Hall of Famer. I do believe he will be in Cooperstown one day. He's got really big numbers. Goldschmidt's at first base, hitting third. Clay Bellinger is in left field, batting cleanup. Jason Dominguez is in right field, Yankee prospect. He's hitting fifth. Jazz Chisholm is at second base. I don't like that guy. Is he going to have a lollipop in his mouth tonight, too? I mean, that guy is just, conformity and him have never been hand-in-hand. Jose Caballero, the former Ray, batting seventh. Ryan McMahon, he is back at third base, batting eighth. And then Austin Wells is hitting ninth for the Yankees. And for the Rays, it's Diaz, Aranda, Caminero, followed by Mullins, cleanup, who's swinging the bat well. DeLuca, Simpson.
2: Yes, sir, let's do it.
0: Yes, let's do it. And then Fortes, Palacios, and then our guy, the card shark himself, Taylor Walls at shortstop, hitting ninth.
3: The final drive.
0: The Rays are in first place. They're four games up on the Yankees as they begin this big four-game set tonight. I do have a concern for the Rays, and it's surrounding Yandy Diaz. Diaz is in the starting lineup. He is batting leadoff, but he's got this shoulder issue that he says bothers him from time to time. He re-aggravated it last weekend. Since that re-aggravation, Yandy Diaz is 2-for-20. He was just named to the All-Star team. One thing that Yandy and the Rays have to think about moving forward, to have Yandy upright and being his most effective self, the best version of Yandy Diaz, it might be a good idea for Yandy to sit out the All-Star game next week. That way you could get four full days off to kind of rest that shoulder, heal him up a little bit, because you want Yandy being effective in September and, more importantly, have him ready to go and have him at his very best come October.
3: The final drive.
0: Yeah. So that's what it looks like.

0: A little concerned about Yandy. He's in the starting lineup, 2 for his last 20. The shoulder is kind of a thing. It's a thing. So we'll keep a close eye on Yandy tonight. I'm going to be watching him closely. I'm going to be watching Junior Caminero closely, who is on a binge, folks. Junior's 3 for 9 lifetime, by the way, with a home run against Cam Schlittler. So that's a matchup to watch tonight. Junior Caminero against Cam Schlittler. Taylor Walls, by the way, the card shark, our guy, he's 3 for 4 lifetime against Schlittler. I almost said something else.
1: Against Dom, Cam. How we doing?
0: We're doing good, Taylor.
2: Better that you didn't slip something up there.
0: Yes,
2: right?
0: Yes. I'm glad I didn't slip regarding Schlittler. But Taylor Walls does have good numbers against Cam. So it should be an interesting one tonight. Jax against Schlittler. And our coverage is coming up next with Ronnie Lane and Ball 4. All right, great job, Chris Mathis, on the other side. I want to thank Evan Klosky for coming on tomorrow. Special Rays guest, take it or leave it, fill in the blank. Rays Yankees recap. Go Team USA tonight against Belgium at 8 o'clock. A big sports night. We'll be back tomorrow, 2 o'clock, to wrap it up. Ronnie Lane in the Inside Pitch coming up next. Enjoy the game, everyone. Rays up. Go Team USA. You're dismissed.
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17: What's the doomsday clock, Josh?
22: So the doomsday clock is a metaphorical clock that is overseen by the Bulletin of Atomic Scientists. It's a graphic representation of how close humanity is to self-inflicted disaster.
17: They moved the second hand on the clock forward to 89 seconds to midnight, which means it's the closest that clock has ever been to midnight since they started.
22: In 1947, when the U.S. and Russia were starting the Cold War, it was 7 minutes to midnight. We're now less than 2 minutes away from midnight. The furthest away it was from midnight was 1991, after the Soviet Union dissolved. It was all the way back from 17 minutes to midnight.
17: 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Just another thing to kind of say, hey, like, we're not headed in the right direction as humanity goes.
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28: Your first place, Tampa Bay Rays are looking to extend their American League East lead when they take on the New York Yankees tonight at the Trop. I'm Ronnie Night Train Lane here with your Monday edition of the Inside Pitch. 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In downtown St. Petersburg, Andy Freed, Neil Solons will have the call beginning at 6:30. First pitch is slated for 6:40. And Chris Adams-Wall is standing by right now at the Trop with the official Rays pregame show coming up at 6 o'clock with guests that also include your Rays two-time manager of the year, Mr. Kevin Cash. Inside Pitch and Rays baseball tonight being produced by Jason Behringer. All right, let's set the table for tonight's series opener for the first of four games with the New York Yankees at the Trop. Setting the table is presented by St. Pete Mitsubishi. The Rays kick off a crucial seven-game homestand tonight. That includes four with the Yankees, followed by three with the American League West leading Seattle Mariners this weekend. The Rays have won eight of the last 10 and just returned from a road trip through Kansas City and Houston, where they won four of those six games. The Yankees, without the big bats of Aaron Judge and Giancarlo Stanton, are kind of going through it right now and have dropped 9 of their last 10 games. The Yankees are also, get this, only hitting 155 as a team over the last 10 games, and they have been outscored by 35 runs over the last 10 games. Meanwhile, the Rays won 8 of the last 10. They've outscored their opponents by 33 runs. The Rays have also won 12 straight games at home versus the American League East, having swept all of their divisional opponents at the Trop this season. The Rays have dominated the East and are 17-6 overall within the division. They also own the best record in the bigs at home with a 31-12 mark there at the Trop. Junior Caminero, Drew Rasmussen, Yandy Diaz, and closer Brian Baker were all named to the American League All-Star team on Saturday night. Caminero will be the first Ray to start multiple games as an All-Star. Evan Longoria was voted to start in 09, but could not play in the game due to injury and then won the election again in 2010 and did make that start. Caminero will also be the 14th player to start back-to-back All-Star games in his age 22 or younger season, and the first to do so at third base. He ranks second in the league right now with 26 homers. He is the only big leaguer to hit for at least a .375 average with 10 or more homers and 20 or more RBI over a 10-game span, with his team winning at least 9 of those 10 games. Kevin Cash was asked on Saturday what it's like watching Junior play right now.
0: It's kind of like must-see TV with his at-bats right now. He's coming up and handling a lot of pitches. He's ready to go, and whether it's a fastball or an off-speed pitch, he's got an answer.
28: You're so right, Kevin Cash. And on Saturday, you know, he did get a hit on Saturday, a home run, actually. And yesterday, he didn't get a hit. He went 0-for-3 with a walk and a strikeout. The Rays begin play tonight in first place in the East, of course, at 52-35 on the season. And the Yankees began play tonight in second place in the East. They are 4 games back of the Rays and 5 back in the all-important loss column. So after going 0-for-3, yeah, he went 0-for-3 last night in Sunday's loss yesterday afternoon. Junior, will he remain hot? Will he get back on the hit track tonight with another home run or something against the Yankees? Will the Rays get back in the win column after dropping the final 2 games of that road trip? And will Griffin Jacks continue to pitch well after transitioning from, you know, that reliever role to a starter role for the Rays? We'll get the answer to those questions in just a little bit. First pitch is set for 7:40. Setting the Table was presented by St. Pete Mitsubishi. During the summer sales event, new Mitsubishi Outlander Sports are starting at just $25,000 at St. Pete Mitsubishi. Actually, they're a bit under $25,000 at St. Pete Mitsubishi. Let's take a look at who's hot and who's not with both the Yankees and the Rays as we head into tonight's action. All right, who's hot and who's not is presented by the Holland Group Retirement Wealth Advisors. Who's hot for the visiting Yankees? Center fielder Trent Grisham is swinging it well for the Yankees right now. Grisham is hitting .346 over his last 7 games with a homer and 4 RBI while scoring 9 runs over the last 7 games. And yeah, looked at the lineup. He's leading off tonight. We'll have the complete lineups in a moment. Who's not hot for the Yankees? Left fielder Cody Bellinger over the last 7 games is only hitting .111 with 1 RBI and 7 strikeouts. Who's hot for your homestanding Rays? Well, you know, it's the guy who just turned 23 yesterday, Junior Caminero. 0-for-3 with a walk and a strikeout on his birthday. He is still hitting .321 over his last 7 games with 5 homers and 9 runs driven in. Over his last 15 games, Junior's hit 11 homers and driven in 23. Some kind of player, that young man. Who's not hot for the Rays right now? About Ryan Vallade. Vallade is only hitting .130 over his last 7 games with 9 strikeouts. Who's hot and who's not has been presented by the Holland Group Retirement Wealth Advisors. 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The Holland Group focuses on the fundamentals. 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
28: Tonight's starting pitching matchups are brought to you by Bato Ford. Yankee skipper Aaron Boone is going with his 25-year-old righty, 6'6" Cam Schlittler in the series opener. Schlittler is 8-5 on the season with a great ERA of 2.08, stellar whip too of 0.96. However, Schlittler has dropped his last two decisions while giving up 6 earned in his last decision against Detroit, and he only worked 4 innings in that one. Tonight will be Schlittler's 19th start of the season. He's given up 10 homers. He relies on that 98-mile-an-hour four-seam heater. And he mixes it in well with his 95-mile-an-hour cutter, his 98-mile-an-hour hard sinker, and every now and then he'll break off a curveball and a slider. Rays skipper Kevin Cash will send converted reliever Griffin Jacks to the bump tonight. The 6'2" veteran righty is 4-5 overall on the season with a 3.45 ERA. Over his last 5 starts, he's been good. Jacks owns a 1.73 ERA with 27 strikeouts across 26 innings of work. He was tagged for 3 runs across 6 innings of work versus the Royals. He was credited with a win in that game. He has surrendered 11 homers over 60 innings. Jacks utilizes a 6-pitch arsenal that consists of a sweeper, changeup, sinker, 96-mile-an-hour 4-seam fastball, curveball, and a cutter. Tonight's pitching matchup was presented by Bato Ford. 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All right, let's head to the Central Florida Behavioral Health Network, DAE Hotline. 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Mark Topkin is standing by at the Trop. And, Mark, this is a huge series, really, for both teams. But which team would you say needs to make some room or gain some ground in this series more? I think it's the Yankees. The Rays are in pretty good position because if they split this thing, they're in great shape, right?
9: Yeah, no, I think you're totally right, Ronnie. The way the Rays are playing, sure, they would like to win 3 or win 4. That would obviously allow them to extend their lead from the current 4 games to 6 or even to 8. I think if they sweep them, they could clinch the season series, which could play into the tiebreaker. So there's some things here for the Rays to gain, but I think it's probably much more important for the Yankees, because if they were to lose three or four, as I'm just talking about, I know it's still early July and it's not insurmountable, but to be 6 or 8 games out has a lot different complexion to it than being, you know, they're 4 out now. And if they win the series, they could be 2 out or, you know, who knows, tied. I mean, I think there's much more here in play for the Yankees. And they've been on a brutal streak, as you know. They've lost 13 out of their last 17. They're not scoring any runs. You've got their team captain, Aaron Judge, coming out and saying he's noticed a lack of focus. And you'd be not surprised to know that that's become a big topic with the New York media here, you know, the last couple of days, and certainly here, that asking Boone, you know, like dissecting, what does he mean by focus? What is, you know, in what context of focus? So, yeah, there's a lot swirling around the Yankees right now. And if you're the Rays, this is an opportunity. I know Cash has gone out of his way to say that's still a good Yankees team and they're going to get good again. But if you're the Rays, this is your chance to kind of step on them a little bit.
28: All right, you've got some good news and bad news on the injury front, I see. Go ahead and share that with us, please.
9: Yeah, I would say the bad news is that Edwin Lucetta has not been able to resume throwing as the Rays had hoped he would. And then Cash said he's going to go see a doctor, which usually around here is not a good thing to hear. No details yet on like when or necessarily even which doctor, but that usually means that they're, you know, they've kind of exhausted all the known rehab options that they have, and maybe a doctor will recommend rest. Maybe he'll recommend further rehab, or sometimes obviously doctors recommend surgery. So we'll find out, I would assume, within the next, you know, few days or week or so on Edwin Lucetta. But the fact that he's not even throwing right now would make it probably very questionable to return at any point, you know, with any meaningful time left in the season, as it were. But let's go to the good news now. And a couple of good things there. One is Gavin Lux and, Jake Fraley are both going to be back in the lineup. They missed a couple days in their rehab at Durham. They're supposed to both play again tonight. Manny Rodriguez is going to start a rehab soon. He'll probably go to the Florida Complex League first, but that's obviously big. He was a guy who was a pretty impactful reliever for the Rays for a good part of last year and toward the end of the previous season. So him getting back out there, even if it takes another, you know, 2-3 weeks, usually pitcher rehabs are 30 days. So once he starts his rehab, you, in theory, unless there's a setback, would expect to see him back up here within a month. That's a really good sign for the Rays. He can definitely help. He's got some dynamic stuff, a good fastball, some movement on his other pitches. That'd be a big plus. Also, they're going to send Jesse Shilton's out in a rehab. Steven Wilson, who was a guy who was acquired during the offseason and came in with a sore back and hadn't done anything since. And then Steven Matz, who has been on the IL for a second time this year, he's also going to start a rehab soon. So sounds like there's some reinforcements coming, but it does not sound like that will include Edwin Lucetta.
28: He's Mark Topkin with the Tampa Bay Times. You can follow him on X. And also, you can read him every day at TampaBay.com and in the paper on Wednesday and Friday. And Mark, I see that the Rays announced that the Raise Up Foundation is committing $100,000 to the nonprofit World Central Kitchen to help provide relief and rescue efforts to those, you know, to those affected by the awful earthquakes in Venezuela. And tonight is what, Venezuelan Heritage Night at the Trop, correct?
9: Yeah, it fits in perfect. What a great, tremendous gesture by the Rays to do that. They've obviously got a number of Venezuelan players in their minor league system. None currently at the big league level. They had one earlier this year in Yandres Gomez, but obviously through the years have had many Venezuelan players, a bunch of minor leaguers, a bunch of staff down there. They have a facility down there. I do know that in the aftermath of the earthquake, talking to some of their minor league personnel, the news was good. None of their players, none of their players' immediate families, no one like that sustained major damage or you know, obviously there were injuries, people killed, all things like that. So they had no major issues, but certainly some friends of people that worked for the team were affected, and it's an issue that everyone is from that country feels and tries to help. Jorge Moncada, the Rays bullpen coach, is a native Venezuelan. They've got a couple of staffers. You notice the VZ on the side of Jorge's hat. That's approved by Major League Baseball thing to allow the people from Venezuela to kind of raise awareness and hopefully raise some money. And that's part of what the Rays are doing tonight. They're also going to announce a campaign where you can donate to the cause directly yourself.
28: Mark, I noticed the birthday boy went 0-for-3 yesterday with a walk and a strikeout. So I'm predicting he has a good game tonight against Kim Schlittler. What are your thoughts there on Junior Caminero?
9: You said that name very carefully.
28: You got to be careful.
9: Look, I think, you know, we're at the point now, we're at the point now where when Junior has a game where he doesn't get any hits, you're like, oh, what's wrong here? What happened? And I think Junior has shown, you know, so now it's only 11 homers over the last 12 games. Oh my gosh, what's wrong, right? So we'll see. We know that, you know, no human being can maintain the pace that he was on there for a period of time. We'll see if he continues, but I will say this, Junior tends to like the spotlight. He tends to like to rise to the occasion. He tends to like to deliver for his team. And when you're playing the Yankees and you've got a chance to put some distance between them and yourselves in the division race, those seem to be circumstances that would enable someone who has his likes and desires to perform well.
28: All right. The birthday boy who turned 23 on Sunday. We'll see what happens tonight against Mr. Schlittler, who gave up. I don't know. I'm looking at it here. It says 7 earned runs in his last start against Detroit. So I don't know if he's got a bounce back in him tonight, but the Rays are hoping to bounce him around a little. We'll see how it works out. Mark, always appreciate you, man. We'll talk to you tomorrow evening, same time.
9: All right. Sounds good, buddy. Talk to you then.
28: You got it. Mark Topkin of the Tampa Bay Times. And on the way next, I do have the starting lineups for both clubs. We'll pass those along to you. And I'll give you my lock of the game as well. I think I sort of let the cat out of the bag just a little bit. You've got it on the inside pitch right here on your home for Rays Baseball, 95.7 WDAE.
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28: All right, tonight's starting lineups are presented by Reese Windows to Aaron Boone's Yankees. Trent Grisham will lead off. He's in center. Ben Rice is the DH. He'll hit second. Paul Goldschmidt is at first base. He'll hit third. Cody Bellinger's in the cleanup spot. Jason Dominguez is in right field. He'll hit fifth. Jazz Chisholm will hit sixth and play second. Former Ray Jose Caballero will play shortstop. He will hit seventh. Ryan McMahon's at third base, hitting eighth. And Austin Wells is behind the plate catching for the Yankees, hitting ninth. So it's Grisham, Rice, and Goldschmidt for the Yankees. Bellinger, Dominguez, and Chisholm Jr., Caballero, McMahon, and Wells. For Kevin Cash's Rays, Yandy Diaz will lead off. He's the DH. Jonathan Aranda hitting second, playing first. Junior hitting third, playing third. Cedric Mullins is in the cleanup spot again tonight. He'll play center field. Johnny DeLuca behind him hitting fifth, playing right. Chandler Simpson is hitting sixth and playing left field. Nick Fortes is behind the plate tonight and catching. He'll hit seventh. Richie Palacios hits eighth and plays second. And Taylor Walls is your shortstop, hitting ninth. For the Rays again, it's Diaz, Aranda, and Caminero. Mullins, DeLuca, and Simpson. Fortes, Palacios, and Walls. 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That is SAFE. No, it's 20129. That's SAFE to 20129. And good luck from Reese Windows and Doors. Tonight's Lock of the Game is being presented by Rood Air and Water. My Rays Lock of the Game tonight is Junior. The birthday boy, Junior, went 0 for 3 with a walk and a strikeout yesterday on his birthday. So I think if he's got to stay hot, he'll get a couple of hits tonight with one going for extra bases. He'll also score and drive in a run. You heard Topkin talk about he likes the spotlight, so he's going to grab it again tonight. Caminero is 3 for 9 against Schlittler in his career with a homer. And Junior is my Rays Lock of the Game tonight against the Yankees at Tropicana Field. Tonight's Lock of the Game was presented by Cool Vibes Air Conditioning, a certified Rood partner. 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
28: Keys to the game being brought to you by Moss Nissan. Key number one for a Rays victory is for the offense to get rolling again after being shut down completely in Houston on Sunday. The Rays need to get to slumping Yankees starter Cam Schlittler, who was lit up during his last start that lasted four innings against the Tigers. They got to Schlittler for seven earned on six hits. The Rays need to score early and often and get into that Yankees bullpen. Key number two will be for Griffin Jacks to continue to give the Rays a chance to win by throwing a quality start tonight of at least six innings while giving up three or fewer earned runs. And last but not least, Let's clean it up a little bit defensively tonight. The two errors committed yesterday turned out not to really be costly, but what it does do is puts more pressure on your pitchers, and a clean, error-free game is needed tonight behind Griffin Jacks and company. The Rays, by the way, stolen a base in four straight games for the first time since May. And the Rays, again, went 0-7 yesterday with runners in scoring position and 0-13 with runners on base. Can't have that kind of stuff tonight if they want to win and get back in the win column. Keys to the game were presented by Moss Nissan, where the goal is to never lose your business over price. They got three locations, Tampa, Newport Richey, and Brooksville, are online at mossnissan.com. 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All right, up next is the official Rays pregame show with Chris Adams Wall. And now I am out of here. Ronnie Lane, Jason Behringer is producing.
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22: 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Swing and a miss. He got him. And Kevin Kelly fans Stanton and the Yankees leave him alone.